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1: Dear gentlefolk of Newport, or maybe I should say hats and cats, I want you to lend an ear because, I want you to hear some really shimmering sharps and flats. For these cozy virtuosi, just about the greatest in the trade, are fixing to show you now precisely how, or approximately, jazz music is made. Well, you take some skins, jazz begins, and you take a bass. Man, now we're getting someplace. Take a box, one that rocks. Take a blue horn, New Orleans born. Ah, you take a stick with a lick.

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0: Hi, I'm Megan Scully, and this is Crack Agus Ciúil on East Coast FM. In me meheth, Mila Nigid Shachtuado, 4 months the rise and fall of Ziggy Stardust and the Spiders from Mars, O David Bowie, Agus Ciúil Sé Shacht Million Album.
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2: Well, that's cool, baby. 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
0: Imi mehev gawvila sadze for Katy Perry on Hied Spotas na Kjortacha le California Girls' own Teenage Dream album. 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

I'm Anna O'Flanagan, and here's your 60-second good life tip for East Coast FM. Do you tend to bottle things up? When you feel angry with someone, do you avoid them rather than confronting them? When you feel sad, will you distract yourself until you think the feelings have gone away? The trouble is they don't. Don't get me wrong, being able to put emotion on hold can be a very valuable tool, and sometimes avoiding people is the only way to deal with them. But if this is what you do all of the time, then it sounds like you're suppressing your feelings. Suppressing your feelings can lead to anxiety and sometimes panic. You can end up like a volcano that has to erupt. So if this is what you've always done, how do you not do it? Well, first off, try to notice the symptoms of suppressed feelings, like muscle tension or headaches, teeth grinding, and a choking feeling. Try to tune into your body, try and notice what it's saying, and then pinpoint the exact feeling. Once you know what you're feeling and why, it could be time to express it. Now, I'm not suggesting that you express every emotion that comes your way, but it can be such a relief to even express some of it. Start small and practice on someone you trust. Only you can make the change. I'm Anna O'Flanagan for East Coast FM.

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In me meha of Mila Niged Ochtel Kuig, foremost on Hate Album Einer, O Sting, The Dream of the Blue Turtles. In Mila Niged Shachtel Hocht, foremost Darkness on the Edge of Town, O Bruce Springsteen. On Hate Album, it's Strive Lina, Marvi Dispod, Le Priv Bonishtor, Mike Appel.

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Do you feel isolated where you live? Are you not sure who you'd call in an emergency? Do you find that when you've had a bad day, you've no one to grumble to? Well, many psychologists say that the single most important factor in physical and mental health is social support. There's lots of new research that shows that loving, caring relationships enhance your mental and physical well-being. Some studies put this connection with other people as more of a factor when it comes to health than even smoking, drinking, exercise and diet. If you feel that you don't have this support, try to find ways to bring it into your life by, say, re-establishing relationships or building new ones. Try and connect with co-workers, do a night course, consider volunteering work, join a group that inspires you, call an old friend, or consider getting a pet. All of these things will help you feel more part of a community, with people around you who you can watch over and who can watch over you. We're not meant to go through this life alone, so make the effort, put yourself out there and let people in. You'll notice immediately the benefits to both your mental and physical health. I'm Anna O'Flanagan for East Coast FM.

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Hi, I'm Anna O'Flanagan, and here's your 60-second good life tip for East Coast FM. Do you ever feel that you're running around like a headless chicken, while your friends or colleagues seem perfectly calm? How can the same meeting or child's tantrum or traffic jam affect people so differently? Well, that's because we are different, and the way we view things that happen has a big impact on the way that we feel. Let's say you're in your office and your boss frowns or sighs. You could read that to mean that they think that your work isn't up to scratch, or you may feel a bit anxious as a result. Someone else, though, might read the same expression as that the boss is feeling tired or that they have personal problems. Viewing it this way is likely to make you feel completely different about it and much less stressed. So the secret is, keep to the facts, don't speculate too much, and be positive. I'm Anna O'Flanagan for East Coast FM.

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5: Cloudy to start with some isolated showers this morning. That'll improve to a day with hazy sunshine and highest temperatures of 7 to 22 degrees. And that's the word on weather on East Coast FM.
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6: Good morning and welcome along to the Wicklow Way. And in this hour, if you didn't hear the interview with Katie Taylor last weekend, here with me at Radio Centre East Coast FM, we'll give you another listen. And also, new band Ultra, Jay from the band, will be joining me for a chat this hour on the Wicklow Way.

0: East Coast FM on the Wicklow Way. Now, we were absolutely honoured to have Katie Taylor in studio last Saturday morning. She sat down with Brian Peters and had the chat with me. It was a great interview. If you missed it, don't worry. Have a listen.
1: It's great to be here. As I was saying to you earlier on, I think the last time I was here was maybe 25 years ago with Declan.
0: With Declan Meehan. And like I was saying to you, he texted me last night, tell Katie I said hi. You know, myself and Sinead from Declan's show were at the press conference yesterday, okay? And I know Brian's here as well. Brian, hello, how are you? We were sitting there. He got emotional. Yeah. You know, I was looking at Bridget the whole time going, is she going to get emotional? Yeah. But myself and Sinead were in tears.
1: No, I don't think there was a dry eye in the place at one stage.
0: No.
1: This is a long time coming. And this is what I've always wanted over these last few years, and I can't believe it's actually a reality now. And it was a hard few months out, and actually getting this over the line wasn't it?
2: Definitely, yeah, very difficult, very difficult. But look, great to get here. You know, at the end, we didn't have any government support, we didn't need it, so that was good. That was a bit of a bone of contention there for a while. You know, and obviously to get Eddie, it is a big risk. It's like it's a phenomenal, like I do genuinely believe it's the greatest stadium in the world.
0: Yeah.
2: So to get, you know, nothing. Muhammad Ali was the last man to fight there in 1972. And I think it's very fitting this lady is the next person to fight there to headline. So to get it over the line, but we also have Peter Aiken from Aiken Promotions involved.
0: Yeah, and you know what? I've often said about when people said Garth would never come to Ireland, I was like, if he's going to come, Peter's going to bring him. So exactly. If it was ever going to happen, it was going to be Peter without a doubt. So do you know what? I'm just absolutely delighted. Now, first of all, Katie, on behalf of our listeners in Wicklow and obviously in Bray, we're so, so sorry about your nanny. You know, and I know how close you were to her, so I know this is a difficult time for you guys, so we just wanted to make sure that you knew we're behind you 100%.
1: So nice, thank you so much.
0: Not at all.
1: Definitely tough few months for the family because my sister-in-law passed away a few months ago, and then obviously a couple of months later my granny passed away. So this announcement of Croke Park definitely gave the family a bit of a boost during this time. So but super grateful for that, thank you so much.
0: No, not at all. And look, we have to, you know, there's gonna be a lot of young girls listening at the moment, so we'll just peel back ever so slightly. You know, your career has been bubbling for a long time, and you know, I think to have a role model like you from Wicklow is massive. But you know, how does it feel to be the person that all these people are looking up to?
1: Yeah, I mean, it's I always say the most satisfying part about this is being an inspiration that these young girls are having the opportunity to actually inspire a generation is the biggest privilege anybody could ask for. And that's obviously the most satisfying part about this whole journey, that I get a chance to inspire a generation and to be an example for people as well. And I love the fact that every single time you walk into a boxing gym in this country, it's packed with female fighters now. It's absolutely remarkable. And the rise of female boxing over these last few years has been amazing to watch.
0: It really has. And the thing is with you, you've never taken no. I mean, Brian, you'll know this. If people said no, you can't do that, you're like, I will. You know, what has that meant to you? Like, you know, just to say, no, do you know what? I am going to do this.
1: Yeah, I think it's important to have that relentless determination, isn't it? And when you want something, I'm just going to keep going for it. And it's funny because after the last fight, I had a conversation with Brian and Eddie and the whole team, really saying that, you know, I probably won't fight again unless it's Croke Park. And here we are a year or so later, we actually got this over the line. And so, and it was a hard
2: fight. Yeah, someday I'll be able to tell the whole story.
0: Don't start crying.
2: And Katie, like, what kind of emotion?
1: That's the first time I've ever seen Brian emotional.
0: Really? I was like, he started, then she started, then we started.
2: I think it was that shirt I'd on. I think there was some pollen coming off. It was affecting me.
0: That was some shirt, Brian, I can tell you. Yeah. If you look back at the press conference online, Brian had the most amazing shirt on, I'm telling you. It was definitely fitting of people maybe with a little bit of hay fever. Katie, you know, we just want to say, like, you know, to go from, you know, amateur boxing to pro, right? It's a huge step. A lot of people don't do that. But then Eddie said that you called her, you tweeted him.
1: Yeah.
0: How did that all come about?
1: Just slipped into his DMs.
0: You slid it in there.
1: I knew that at that stage I was going through a tough period as an amateur boxer. I just lost the Rio Olympics. It was a very, very tough time. And I knew that I needed a change, and I just messaged Eddie saying, hey Eddie, Katie here, and I'm interested in Turner Pro. I believe I can do what I did in the amateur game, in the pro game. I want to change the game, basically. And we just organized a meeting with Brian. We went over, and a few weeks later, I made my debut. So
0: amazing ride.
1: And it's funny because Eddie actually sent us an email that night after we actually met him, and the email he sent over is, I don't know how this is going to work. I don't know if it's going to work, but let's give it a go.
0: Amazing.
1: Here we are a few years later. We're headlining MSG. We're headlining Crow Park. All these amazing stadiums, and what an amazing journey it's been.
0: And the thing is, Katie, you've played Wembley. You've played Madison Square. This one just feels different.
1: Yeah.
0: What is it that makes it different for you?
1: Well, this is what a way to end my career. It's been an amazing career. All the highs, all the lows. This is Ireland's most historic arena, our most iconic arena, and I've obviously fought in so many different stages around the world, but this could actually be, I believe, my most iconic moment in the sport, end of my career in our most iconic arena, and I just don't think there's a better way to end it, really.
0: And do you know what? I was talking to Cathy O'Connor from Bray Chamber yesterday. She was in here. And, you know, are we going to be allowed to put up the statue of you here in Bray? We do. The mural is just down the road. Everybody wants a statue. Do you think you might just, you know, soften up on that one?
1: Gosh, it's a bit weird, isn't it? Looking at a statue of myself.
2: Most people aren't still on the planet when the statue's up.
0: They've left
2: us. But look, I think we have to look at something like that, Katie. I think at this stage, you know, but just to get this... And I suppose it's important to, you know, this is an event. We're trying to make this an iconic, monumental, epic event. And 25% of the tickets are actually under €40.
0: It's amazing, actually, because we were looking at the family price.
2: Yes.
0: And the fact that they will seat people in a non-alcoholic area in Crow Park is amazing.
2: Yeah.
0: I'm so on board with that. It's really, really great.
2: So it's really an event, you know, and it's a celebration of Irishness. We're going to hopefully have a couple of stages. I know there's all kinds of rumours with music. We haven't really... To be honest, it was all the focus was just getting us over the line for Friday. But it's going to be very unusual. That's what I was trying to think. Is it, you know, you're too young when the Pope, I don't know, do you remember?
0: I was born in 79, but apparently I got a blessing off him or something.
2: Well, I remember going to the Pope in the Phoenix Park. You know, I was at the special. It's hard to, you know, what to compare what this is going to be like. You know, I'm trying to think of something.
0: I don't think I've seen anything in my lifetime that's going to be like this anyway.
2: No, I think it's fair to say. You know, Italian 90, that was before your Italian.
0: No.
2: As I get older,
0: That driving down the main street in Bray and everyone beeping their horns. I remember that.
2: And I think it's very important. That's why, like, obviously, you know, we have the power of Matchroom, the power of Aiken Promotions. You know, we need a bus in every town in the country as if it's an Ed Sheeran gig. Like, we need, you know, all the people from 6 to 86 years of age to go to this. So.
0: And I think it will be. I think it's going to appeal to so many people. And a question I have to ask is, we had the Druids in here like about a month ago. Just have to ask, are they going to, you know, play into the ring?
1: I don't know actually if they're going to play me into the ring, but Eddie was talking to me yesterday about having them on the show.
2: We love them to feature, certainly on some part, and they're great,
1: amazing.
2: And it has been amazing.
0: Yeah, it is great.
2: They've done very well. So,
0: Brian, I have to ask you, what has it been like working with Katie?
2: It has been, I suppose, look, that day we went in. And I was trying to say it yesterday. I didn't quite get to finish it.
0: He was bawling.
2: For a fella that's, you know, normally they call me Stone Cold. I suppose, look, we went into the office that day, Katie. I think it's fair to say we didn't really know where we were going. We didn't know how we were going to do it, but we knew we had something very special. And the conviction that Katie had, because I was talking to Eddie later on that night, and just the way Katie kind of said, with them gunfighter eyes of yours, Katie, she kind of says to Eddie, like, you know, I will do what I've done. I will do for professional boxing what I've done for amateur boxing. I will take this to places that it's never been. And to be honest, it's just literally been a kind of a roller coaster, one mountain higher than the next, hasn't it? And then to kind of finish with this is, like, it is unbelievable, really. It's, you know, from all the big shows, from the, you know, Sky and DAZN and Netflix, and so it's been unbelievable, to be honest, hasn't it, Katie? It's been...
1: I can't even believe the support of from the Irish people over the last few years as well.
2: That's been amazing. Amazing.
1: I want to put on a performance worthy of their support as well in this final fight, and people have travelled all over the world to watch you fight. Spending their hard-earned money to watch you fight. I can't believe that sometimes.
0: Oh, wow. But see, that's how humble you are. Like, you're incredible. Do you know that, how incredible you are?
2: Well, she hasn't changed one bit.
0: No.
2: You know, in the last 10 years, for all the fame and fortune, and she still is humble and never late, never cursed. Hasn't changed one bit, which is saying something.
0: Yeah. And do you know what, Katie? I know you're extremely busy. You're on a big tour around Ireland, different places. You're going to bring the Katie bus, which is outside.
2: She only just seen it there. She was mortified. She says, "We're not going in that, are we, I hope?"
0: We came out of Croke Park yesterday and there was a young guy, I presume he was local, on his bike. He was like, "Is she in there? Can we go in?" And I was just like starstruck. But, you know, what I do want to ask you is, you know, aside from being a boxer, you will be always remembered for the legend, bringing women's boxing to the Olympics, being an Irish boxer who's gone so far, now Croke Park, I mean, all these amazing accolades. But what would you like people to remember you most as Katie Taylor, the person?
1: That's a great question, man.
2: Great.
1: Yeah, I don't know. I think the most important thing in my life is my relationship with God and also my family. So I want to be known as a family person more than anything else. I don't think anything can compare to being close to your family and just being around family. Nothing can compare to that, really. I think people really know that about me as well. It's all about family for me. So I think you can have all the success in the world, but if you haven't got a close relationship with people, none of this matters.
0: Absolutely.
1: And the reason all this is so special because I have the support of my family, I have the support of the people around me, and that's what's made this journey so special for me.
2: And you've always stayed true to yourself, stayed loyal, stayed honest, you know, just to kind of always never change one bit, which is amazing.
0: It really is. A lot of people when fame happens, you know, completely change. And I do believe very wholeheartedly, I said to you off air, I mean, I found a relationship with God in the last couple of years. It all happens in God's timing.
1: Absolutely.
0: And this may have been wanted to happen for a long time, but it's happening now for a reason.
1: Yeah, you're dead right. We keep saying even all week, it's all about timing.
2: Yeah.
1: Timing is everything. And I'm so happy for you, by the way, the last couple of years.
2: Well done.
0: Thank you.
2: Amazing.
0: But all I can say, Katie, just to wrap up, is that we here in East Coast FM are super proud of you. I'm getting even a bit emotional.
2: Don't start me going now, will you?
0: We are so proud of you. As a fellow Bray person, Wicklow person, like, seriously, what you're doing for our county is incredible.
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2: No. So I'm supposed to be in the tough guy now. Everyone's giving me hugs. They're all giving me hugs when I see them now.
0: Katie Taylor, Brian, thank you so much for joining us in the studio. 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
2: Thank you so very much.
0: It was such an honour and pleasure to talk with Katie. 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
3: 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Rovila is a though, posts Sir Paul McCartney, Heather Mills, a glass loch in Erin.

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0: And we love promoting new Irish music. And recently I was at an event in the Mansion House and these guys were playing at it. They're called The Ultras. I've got Jay from the band on the phone. But Jay, if anybody doesn't know who you guys are, strip it all back and give yourselves an introduction.
1: We are Ultras and we're a five piece from Dublin, and we love our football, we love our community, we love Ireland.
0: So that's it in a nutshell. How'd you get together?
1: We met at a place called Beardfire Studios. They used to have a studio in Harold Cross, and we all met there at my band program. So people who don't know each other join a band and learn how to make music together. Mostly starting with covers, but we went there for originals and just kept growing from there.
0: That's really interesting, actually, that you can get together with other musicians that you've never maybe met before and put something together. Is this something they've been doing for a long time?
1: They've been doing it for about 2 years now, I think. I was part of the original kind of prototype thing they did.
0: Yeah.
1: And people just started coming down. It was five bands and now it's 13 bands and wow. A show every 4 months.
0: Amazing. So tell us, The Ultras, what's your music like? How could you, describe it? I know it's never nice to kind of compare yourself, but if you had to, what genre are you talking?
1: Oh yeah, it's all right. It's indie rock. It's like kind of like 2000s indie rock. We like The Strokes. We like The Arctic Monkeys. We like people who like The Fontaines as well. We're just trying to make fast, kind of like punky kind of drums and loud guitars and guitar solos and stuff.
0: And what's your favorite place to play? Do you like doing the studio or do you prefer more the live gig?
1: Oh, definitely the live gigs, because, we're all such good pals now, and there's great chemistry at all the venues we go to, so.
0: So tell us what's coming up over the summer then, gig-wise, and obviously in the studio, can we look forward to something being released over the summer?
1: Yeah, definitely. We are releasing our next single July 3rd, that we're recording on Friday, and we're also playing Minifest in Tivers on Sunday with Demlo and Finn Fury. We're heading to Glasgow July 11th by a small festival there, and we have a little tour coming up as well to record shops, Ireland, Limerick, Galway, Kerry, that kind of thing.
0: What's the highlight of being in a band for you, Ben?
1: It's kind of like a family. It's like the community, the friendships. We all look out for each other and just the lifestyle.
0: And when you were growing up, what was the kind of music influence that, drew you to music? Who was your favourite artist, that kind of thing?
1: The Black Eyed Peas were really good when I was about 8 or 9, there's an artist called Bob who made a song called Airplane, if you know that one.
0: Yeah.
1: At least love Bob. Sounds like party rock anthem even. That was the very beginning of.
0: And you just thought, this is something I want to do. This is something I'm going to pursue. Like in school, did you study music or was it always something that you did, as a pastime?
1: I chose music in secondary school, but I think I just wanted to avoid the science classes. I ended up making songs through that. I got a DAW, which is how you make music, called FL Studio in 2018. I started recording demos and stuff from there.
0: What's the plan now for you? If you have a vision looking forward for the next 12 months for The Ultras, what would be your vision?
1: We just want to play to more people, get the venues to grow. Maybe somewhere like the Academy will be nice. Eventually go into the Olympia and just keep going and doing festivals next summer and that kind of thing.
0: Yeah, I can totally see you in the Academy in the next while. I can envisage that. And like you say, getting into the festival scene. Getting into the festival scene is where, the crack is to be had. Absolutely. Well, do you know what? We're going to play a little bit of your single right now, but also more importantly, if people want to check you out, get in touch, find out when the tour is, etc. What are your contacts?
1: You can follow us on Instagram on Ultras Era. So Ultras, E-I-R-E.
0: Okay, super. Well, Jake, thank you for joining us on The Wicked Way this morning. We wish you the very best. And I know right well this is not the last I'll be talking to.
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0: The Wicklow Way on East Coast FM. In the next hour, there's a lady from Greystones who, with her family, have come up with a song about the Cliff Walk. We'll find out what that's all about on the way next on The Wicklow Way.
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7: It's 7 o'clock. Good morning. I'm Jane McNamara. The US president is adamant a deal to end the war with Iran will be signed today. Speaking on Truth Social, Donald Trump said after it's signed, the Strait of Hormuz will be open to all. Iran's already said signing on Sunday is definitely not happening. Security and defense analyst Professor Michael Clark says regardless of when a deal is signed, relations will never be the same.
8: The Strait of Hormuz, I'm sure, will open again, but it will never go back to the way it was, ever. Because the Iranians now know, and we now know, how easy it is for them to close it. The modern technologies of cheap ballistic missiles, cheap drones, the Iranians can close the strait at a moment's notice.
7: Canadian Prime Minister Mark Carney is travelling to Mayo today. His ancestors are originally from the county. Maggie Chambers reports.
9: Robert Carney and Nora Moran left Ahagour, a small village outside Westport in County Mayo, in 1925. Just over a century later, their grandson, Canadian Prime Minister Mark Carney, is returning. Mr. Carney is flying into Knock Airport this morning. From there, he will travel to Westport House, where he is due to meet President Catherine Connolly. He will then travel the short distance to Ahagour, where he is expected to attend local mass, visit the graveyard where some of his ancestors are buried, and spend some time with his relatives and the community. This evening, he will return to Westport to attend a civic reception hosted in his honour by Mayo County Council. That will bring his two-day visit to Ireland to a close.
7: Meanwhile, Mr. Carney says he's looking forward to seeing where his family's Irish story began.
10: I'm looking forward to visiting County Mayo, Ahagour, the place that made my family. It is good to be home.
7: Police in Northern Ireland say violent disorder overnight in Derry is being treated as sectarian motivated. Five people were arrested after a crowd of young people threw stones in the Bishop Street and Naylor's Row areas. Nobody's reported to have been hurt. An anti-racism protest following the riots in Belfast will take place in Dublin today. The demonstration will get underway at the GPO at 2 after tens of thousands turned out in Belfast yesterday to call out racism after homes were burnt out. The trouble erupted after a serious knife attack in Belfast last Monday. Lamia Tajine from United Against Racism says they want to stand up against racist attacks.
11: There was a United Against Racism rally in Belfast yesterday of 20,000 people. This is a clear and powerful message that racism is not welcome in Belfast, and we plan to send the same message today in Dublin.
7: Today marks 9 years since the Grenfell Tower fire in London. 72 people died and around 100 were injured in the UK's deadliest residential fire since World War II. An inquiry found serious failings in building safety and the emergency response. Police investigations into potential criminal charges are ongoing. Switzerland will find out whether it can cap its population. 10 million people is the proposed target, and if approved, the country would become the first in the world to introduce a limit. The results of a referendum will be revealed later today. More sunny weather is forecast for today. The warm spell is expected to last into tomorrow. 22 degrees were reached in parts of the country yesterday. Carl Nolan from Ireland's Weather Channel says temperatures could be higher today.
12: Well, the good news is that it's expected to be another dry, bright and sunny day right the way across the country today. Temperatures will be up a little bit on yesterday's temperatures, reaching up to 23 degrees Celsius in some parts of the country. And with light winds as well, it's going to feel very pleasant out there indeed. Perhaps a little bit of a coastal breeze along southern and southeastern coastal areas, but even here in the sunshine, it will feel pleasantly mild.
7: Two men have been charged in the US in connection with the theft of equipment kit and lion mascots belonging to the England football team. Over €15,000 worth of goods were discovered stolen on the squad's arrival in Kansas City on Friday night. The pair each face a count of receiving stolen property, which could mean up to 7 years in jail under local laws. That's your news at 4 minutes past seven.
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15: Cloudy to start with some isolated showers this morning. That'll improve to a day with hazy sunshine and highest temperatures of 7 to 22 degrees. And that's the word on weather on East Coast FM.
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0: Good morning, hour two of the Wicklow Way. And in this hour, we are going to talk to a Greystones lady who her and her family have written a song about the cliff walk from Bray to Greystones. We'll find out all about that. And singer-songwriter Kira Lawless will be joining me as well.

0: Good morning, it's the Wicklow Way, and Eileen Hogan is from Greystones. She joins me on the line this morning. How are you, Eileen?
1: I'm doing fine. Hello, how are you?
0: Really, really good. Now, you emailed us into the station about a song that you've put together, and it reflects time that was spent on the Cliff Walk, which we all know and love, and there's been controversy, and there's been gates put up and gates taken down. But what is it about the Cliff Walk for you that it invokes so many good memories?
1: Well, I guess it's, you know, it's childhood memories. I'm one of 11 children, and we lived just off the fields above the tracks, the Grove and then Redford, and we lived up there, and we played down in the fields, down on the tracks, down on the cliffs, down on the North Beach, and it's just a lot of personal experiences, joy and laughter and friends and sisters and brothers, and we walked that walk. That was our walk into Bray. At the weekend, we thought it was fantastic, in our teenage years as well, you know. And the nature, the sea, it's just a beautiful, beautiful spot. And of course, lots of memories have grown up there. So I put all those together, and I got this song, and I hadn't intended to do it, it just came. But my thing is, I don't like bringing politics into music. I try to keep it out of it. Yeah. But I could not resist, in the last verse, bringing in about the fences now standing where once our feet roamed, because it's such an awful pity. And it's over 5 years closed now. Yeah.
0: I know, and it's been such a huge impact to businesses, both sides in Bray and Greystones. And I know myself, like when you're up there, the views are like none other. It's literally like you're in a completely different country. It's absolutely gorgeous. What was the process between, you know, taking those memories together and putting the song together in the end?
1: Well, I make music with my husband and our three, in the meanwhile, grown-up children. But we have been making music together for years. And I said, listen, I'm working on this song. And then the tune didn't come to my head. And then I finished the song, and then I was trying to get the tune. And then I said, I was out walking, and I was listening to a tune my daughter wrote called Colleen's Favourite, and it's on our old CD. And I said, you know, that fits really, really nicely to this song. So I messed around a little bit with it, and it's not the exact tune. We changed it a bit. We're going up in a few different spots. Mm-hmm. But we got then the two lads together. They're hardly play any instrument at all. So there's lots of instruments on this song. And we're really, really big into Irish trad, so that's what it is. It's Irish trad. We just love it. And we got it together then in the end, and we got it out there, yeah.
0: Okay, and tell us about the band then. It's you, your husband, and your children. Tell me a little bit about the band, who you guys are, and things that you like to do when you're home and about in County Wicklow.
1: Yeah, well, long story, I left Ireland in my mid-20s, and I went to Germany and met my German husband, and we eventually came together with the music. I was doing music on my own in Germany. He was doing music in Luxembourg, and then we came together when the kids were there. So and we made our music together, the two of us, guitar and singing, and a bit of banjo, a bit of mandolin. But then we started the children off as soon as they were 5 or 6. We started them off. All my three children were born in Germany, in Trier, and we started them off on the piano and on the fiddles and you name it, accordions, whistles, flutes, everything. So they came in then with us. So we did a lot of music together. My oldest son is Sean, then I have my daughter Colleen, and my youngest is Patrick. And we're scattered all over the place. We're in Luxembourg at the moment, myself and my husband, and Patrick is in Limerick doing his Master's in Music, and Sean is in Paris, and Colleen is in Greystones.
0: Well, at least you still have somebody there keeping the roots down for you. And tell us,
1: but we're back. We're coming and going all the time. We're back now for the whole summer. We're back at Easter.
0: Amazing.
1: We're back at Christmas.
0: Tell us, don't be biased here now, but if you had to pick one place in the whole of County Wicklow, where is your favourite place to go?
1: Well, I'm sorry, but I just love gravestones. And I love Bray. I love the Bray Esplanade. I just love going into Bray on a Sunday afternoon. And if there's music on the bandstand, listening to it, and just going along, walking along, it's just absolutely lovely. I think County Wicklow is probably one of the nicest. We can match just as good with Kerry and with Mayo and with Donegal. We can match just as good with them as well. But I do love County. Yeah, I really do. I mean, look at Powers Court and Avondale, and it's just amazing, you know.
0: Yeah,
1: it's fabulous.
0: We're very blessed. We're in the Garden County. Tell you what, Eileen, I'm going to give a little spin of your music. So thank you for joining us on the Wicklow Way. And if you would like to introduce your song.
1: Yes, my song is called Out on the Cliff Walk from Gravestones to Bray. And I hope you enjoy it. And yeah, please God, it'll be open soon for everybody. And we can all walk it together.

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In me meha of Mila Niged Ochtel Kuig, formats on Hate Album Einer O Sting, The Dream of the Blue Turtles. In Mila Niged Shachtel Hocht, formats Darkness on the Edge of Town O Bruce Springsteen. On Hate Album It's Strive Lina, Marvi Dispod, Le Priv Banishtor, Mike Appel.

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1: The man is the leader of South Africa's oppressed black people. 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

0: It's the Wicklow Way, and Irish singer-songwriter Ciara Lawless released her brand new single Blessing in Disguise just there on Friday, marking her second venture into the pop dance genre. Described as the Irish Kate Bush, Ciara has built a reputation for her distinctive voice, heartfelt songwriting and captivating live performances. Good morning, Ciara. Thank you for joining us on the Wicklow Way.
1: Thanks so much, Nikki, for having me on the show.
0: Not at all. Now, Blessing in Disguise carries a strong message about life's disappointments, often turning out for the best. What inspired it?
1: You know what? I think it was kind of a series of things. I was on tour and there was this show that was meant to happen. And basically, long story short, it didn't end up going ahead. And I had kind of spent a lot of time kind of planning some things like that. And then what ended up actually happening was that got cancelled. Another opportunity came in that turned out to be more valuable to me than that. And so at the time I had been disappointed that the other show didn't go ahead, but then I realized it was actually all a blessing in disguise, because this other opportunity wouldn't have came along if the other one hadn't been taken away. And I think that happens a lot in life. There's a lovely saying, what's for you will pass you by, and I really believe in that. Sometimes the best things are the ones that never happened.
0: Absolutely, and if one door closes, another opens. Now, you've described the track as a move further into the pop dance world. How has the transition from your previous sound to this more upbeat style influenced your songwriting and your creativity?
1: I felt like last year when I had my album launch, a lot of the upbeat songs on my set that I just really, I really enjoyed performing. And I've felt the last few months that I've just wanted to move more on stage. And sometimes if you're doing kind of slower songs and more internal kind of reflective music, at times you're standing still and, you know, the audience are looking up and they are moving slowly with you. But I really felt like I want to move this year. So I've really been kind of concentrating on writing music that is more upbeat but has an upliftment. I think there's so much heavy things going on in the world that really and truly a lot of us just want to be able to, when we're listening to music, just to dance and let go and hear some uplifting messages. So that's what I've been working on when I'm writing, is keeping that in mind, that I want to write music that's uplifting, gives somebody maybe a nugget of wisdom or positivity to bring with them, and we can have a good bop, whether that's in the car, in the gym, or if you're at home or wherever.
0: And the thing is, in contrast to that, you have a personal story of overcoming a serious childhood accident. It's incredibly powerful. Do you want to tell us a little bit about that?
1: Sure. Yeah, so when I was younger, like most kids, not doing what they were told, I managed to escape out of my parents' garden, and I ran up through the fields, and there was a quarry site at the time, and there was these big they're like screening washer gates that go in front of a washer for washing rock at a quarry. And I managed to head up towards one of them. At the time I wanted to create a swing, and I used to watch a lot of High Five, and there was this hula hoop swing that would hang from the ceiling. So I grabbed the two things I knew that I had, which was a hula hoop and a skipping rope, and made it my mission to run up through the fields to get to this screening washer gate, which I could see that was quite tall. So I was thinking, right, that'll give me a nice swing. So ran up with the two, and whatever way I went to throw it, it was leaning slightly on its side anyway, so it wasn't quite placed properly. I basically collapsed the whole thing down on top of myself, sliced through my right leg, breaking the fibula. Yeah, so it was pretty much just hanging off. So I was lying there probably unconscious for roughly about 20 minutes, they reckon. And then next thing I woke up and I'm searching and I can't find my granddad, and I'm lying there and I'm calling out. And next thing out of the corner of my eye, I see him exiting the yard with the wheelbarrow. But at the time he was deaf and he wasn't wearing his hearing aids. So he always says this to me, he said, I don't know what made me turn around, but something made me turn around. And he seemed to have gravitated to the right part of the yard at the time. And this was just ahead of the quarry gates. So he comes running over and he tries to lift it up. Bear in mind, these are lifted in by machinery because they're very heavy.
0: Yeah.
1: And he can't lift it. So he just looks up to the sky and goes, good God, give me strength. And he reaches down and he lifts it off me and pulls me out.
0: Oh,
1: and then after that, I always kind of think, like, I'm very lucky to actually be able to walk and stuff. Like, I went into hospital after that and I spent several weeks and months in operations in recovery. So I'm very lucky, but I often wonder, like, where the miracles were in that. What made him turn around? How did he see me from such a distance? But he didn't hear me. But after that, it was the next few months spending time with music and learning to write and learning to play the piano, and because that's all I could do. I couldn't do much movement for the next while, and I really found a lot of solace and healing in music. And it made me kind of go through life with this kind of sense of something's looking out for me. That's
0: my journey. That is such a story. I mean, I really, like, all the odds were against you, but, you know, your granddad was deaf, the machinery was way too heavy, and yet everything came together. So I believe absolutely there was somebody looking out for you that day. Now, you've toured right across Europe, you've played some major festivals and sold out headline shows. Looking back, what are some of the standout moments in your career so far?
1: Oh, wow. I think one of them just comes to mind is I was in Camden in the UK, and I got asked to go on DJ Ag, he's called. He's on YouTube as well. He's on Instagram, pretty much everywhere. But he basically sets up a DJ set in the middle of the street and then invites artists to come up and perform their original music.
0: That's amazing.
1: That was amazing. Yeah, and he has quite a huge audience, so that was really cool to, like, you know, connect with other people of the artist community in the UK, and it brought a few opportunities out of that as well. And then I also got to play the Three Wishes Festival in Glastonbury last year, so they've actually asked me back again this year, so that'll probably be another one. Amazing. And probably finally then the launch in Dublin.
0: Amazing. Now, fans always recognise you, and I can say this because you were in Radio Centre last week and I was like, oh, your crown. So you wear a unique flower head crown, right? So people really kind of have an identity for you. How important is visual creativity in your overall artistic identity?
1: I think it's huge. I think probably most artists would say the same thing. I feel like my background, my mum was a florist, so she, you know, trained me in flowers and set me away to study floristry. So that would be a massive kind of part of my background and my like overview on life. I love nature. I see the value in everything around me. So to be able to kind of weave that into my musician lifestyle, and the crown in some aspects feels a little bit like a meditative process. So I make every one of them myself, maybe the day before I'm due to perform. And it's kind of a mindfulness practice, and I'm kind of getting ready with the outfit in my head and what I'm going to wear. And I feel like when I put it on, I know Michael Jackson had his glove thing. Everyone has something that they'll wear. But for me, it kind of snaps me into the zone and separates performer from Kira. So I like that distinction, and I feel like it represents a lot of the inspirations in my life for my music.
0: I love the connection. Now, Blessing in Disguise is the second single from your upcoming third album. So, what can listeners expect from the new record?
1: An absolute bop from start to finish. It's very upbeat. A lot of uplifting messages. I've ripped back as well. I feel like the album is slightly more opinionated, I think, if that's the right word, in a positive way. I think I'm looking at things with no filters, I think is the correct way to put it. Like, I feel like we are very much so caught up in go, go, go all the time, and we sometimes forget to take small moments to stop and look at the joy around us. And so it's very reflective in all that, looking at how the lifestyle we're all living. It's coming out just before Christmas, and hopefully I'll have a few more singles for everybody before it drops. But yeah, it's really introspective about the world, and I think it'll make people think if they listen to it, that there's a lot of reflection there on lifestyle and are we living or just existing.
0: Amazing. I love the story behind everything. Everything has a connection, everything has a meaning with you, from the flower crown to your music to, you know, the trauma that you suffered and then made it into a positive experience. Kira Lawless, thank you so much for joining me on The Wicklow Way. And also, if you could please introduce your new song.
1: Sure. Thank you so much, Nikki, for having me. This song is called Blessing in

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0: That's it for the Wicklow Way. 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
7: It's 8 o'clock. Good morning. I'm Jane McNamara. The US president is adamant a deal to end the war with Iran will be signed today. Speaking on Truth Social, Donald Trump said after it's signed, the Strait of Hormuz will be open to all. Iran has already said signing on Sunday is definitely not happening. Security and defense analyst Professor Michael Clark says regardless of when a deal is signed, relations will never be the same.
8: The Strait of Hormuz, I'm sure, will open again, but it will never go back to the way it was, ever. Because the Iranians now know, and we now know, how easy it is for them to close it. The modern technologies of cheap ballistic missiles, cheap drones, the Iranians can close the strait at a moment's notice.
7: Canadian Prime Minister Mark Carney is travelling to Mayo today. His ancestors are originally from the county. Maggie Chambers reports.
9: Robert Carney and Nora Moran left Ohagour, a small village outside Westport in County Mayo, in 1925. Just over a century later, their grandson, Canadian Prime Minister Mark Carney, is returning. Mr. Carney is flying into Knock Airport this morning. From there, he will travel to Westport House, where he is due to meet President Catherine Connolly. He will then travel the short distance to Ohagour, where he is expected to attend local mass, visit the graveyard where some of his ancestors are buried, and spend some time with his relatives and the community. This evening, he will return to Westport to attend a civic reception hosted in his honour by Mayo County Council. That will bring his two-day visit to Ireland to a close.
7: Mr. Carney says he's looking forward to seeing where his family's Irish story began.
10: I'm looking forward to visiting County Mayo, Ohagour, the place that made my family. It is good to be home.
7: Police in Northern Ireland say violent disorder overnight in Derry is being treated as sectarian motivated. Five people were arrested after a crowd of young people threw stones in the Bishop Street and Naylor's Row areas. Nobody's reported to have been hurt. An anti-racism protest following the riots in Belfast will take place in Dublin today. The demonstration will get underway at the GPO at 2 after tens of thousands turned out in Belfast yesterday to call out racism after homes were burnt out. The trouble erupted after a serious knife attack in Belfast last Monday. Owners of derelict properties could face a new tax in this year's budget. Proposals going to Cabinet this week include a new annual tax of at least 7% of a property's value. That's according to the Sunday Independent. It will be rolled out first in cities and eventually extended to 107 cities and towns across the state. Revenue will be given the power to collect the new tax. Switzerland will find out soon whether it can cap its population. 10 million people is the proposed target, and if approved, the country would become the first in the world to introduce a limit. The results of a referendum will be revealed later today. These residents have mixed views.
11: I'd say it's a pretty good idea not to overpopulate Switzerland, then it goes out of control.
12: For me personally, I think it's a bad idea. I mean, as an immigrant myself, I've been living here for the past 5 years.
13: It's a terrible idea, I think. Catastrophic, actually.
7: The White House is hours away from hosting the UFC cage fight on its South Lawn. It's an event that's never been seen there before on the same day as Donald Trump's 80th birthday. It's one of the many changes the president's made to Washington in recent months. Sky's US correspondent Mark Stone says it almost encapsulates everything about Mr. Trump.
14: For those who love and respect him, and of course those who don't, they see in all this a reflection of the president, a projection of power, force, dominance, but it's also kind of blunt, brutal, primitive, unbecoming of the White House.
7: Al Pacino has been given a Sam Wanamaker Award, which recognizes those who've increased the understanding and enjoyment of Shakespeare. The Oscar-winning actor has appeared in many of the playwright's works and is due to portray King Lear in the upcoming film Lear Rex. That's your news at 8:04.
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16: Cloudy to start with some isolated showers this morning. That'll improve to a day with hazy sunshine and highest temperatures of 7 to 22 degrees. And that's the word on weather on East Coast FM.
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0: You're listening to East Coast FM on a More Music weekend. Good morning, it's Tommy Green with you, and we're easing you into your day. Soft and easy someday. There's Gabrielle and Dreams, the song that kickstarted her career all those years ago, and a lady who will step out onto the stage to perform at Michael Bublé's three massive open-air concerts in Ireland this summer, playing Malahide Castle on the 27th of June, Thomond Park on the 28th, and Ormo Park in Belfast on the 1st of July. A lady who certainly has come a long way in her career. Soft and easy Sunday as we ease you into your day. Good morning.
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0: Soft and Easy Sunday on East Coast FM, Wicklow's favourite radio station on your More Music Weekend. Good morning, it's Tommy Green with you. Thank you for joining me this Sunday morning. Here's everybody's favourite karaoke tune, eh? Hold On from Wilson Phillips.
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0: East Coast FM, Wicklow's favourite radio station. Good morning from me, Tommy Green. Good to have your company on this More Music Weekend. It's been easy into your day with Soft and Easy Sunday. Beautiful tune from a beautiful lady, Sade, and Your Love is King. We've got the 9 o'clock news update on the way and more of those Soft and Easy favourites after 9.
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7: It's 9 o'clock. Good morning. I'm Ellen Butler. The US president is adamant a deal to end the war with Iran will be signed today. Speaking on Truth Social, Donald Trump said after it's signed, the Strait of Hormuz will be open to all. But Iran has already said signing on Sunday is definitely not happening. Security and defence analyst Professor Michael Clark says regardless of when a deal is signed, relations will never be the same again.
8: The Strait of Hormuz, I'm sure, will open again, but it will never go back to the way it was, ever. Because the Iranians now know, and we now know, how easy it is for them to close it. The modern technologies of cheap ballistic missiles, cheap drones, the Iranians can close the strait at a moment's notice whenever they want to.
7: The British Prime Minister says a Russian Shadow Fleet oil tanker has been intercepted by UK forces in the English Channel. It's the first time an operation like it has been carried out in British waters. The vessel has been moved to anchor off the south coast, where it'll be monitored. Sky's security and defence editor, Deborah Haynes, says it'll be interesting to see the reaction.
9: Key to listen out for next will be obviously reactions from Vladimir Putin. It's another humiliation for him. They carry 75% of Russia's sanctioned oil, which is a vital financial chain for Russia.
7: Canadian Prime Minister Mark Carney is travelling to County Mayo today. His ancestors are originally from the county. Maggie Chambers has more.
10: Robert Carney and Nora Moran left Ohagour, a small village outside Westport in County Mayo, in 1925. Just over a century later, their grandson, Canadian Prime Minister Mark Carney, is returning. Mr. Carney is flying into Knock Airport this morning. From there, he will travel to Westport House, where he is due to meet President Catherine Connolly. He will then travel the short distance to Ohagour, where he is expected to attend local mass, visit the graveyard where some of his ancestors are buried, and spend some time with his relatives and the community. This evening, he will return to Westport to attend a civic reception hosted in his honour by Mayo County Council. That will bring his 2-day visit to Ireland to a close.
7: Mr. Carney says he's keen to see where his family's Irish story began.
11: I'm looking forward to visiting County Mayo, Aga Gower, the place that made my family. It is good to be home.
7: Police in Northern Ireland say violent disorder in Derry overnight is being treated as sectarian motivated. Five people were arrested after a crowd of young people threw stones in the Bishop Street and Naylor's Row areas. No injuries were reported. An anti-racism protest will take place in Dublin today in response to the violent scenes in the north during the week. The demonstration will get underway at the GPO at 2 o'clock this afternoon after thousands of people turned out in Belfast and Derry yesterday to call out racism after families were burned out of their homes. Lamia Tajine from United Against Racism says they want to stand up to those responsible for racist attacks.
12: What we hope to achieve is a show of strength, solidarity and unity against racism. There was a United Against Racism rally in Belfast yesterday. This is a clear, powerful message that racism is not welcome in Belfast, and we plan to send the same message today in Dublin.
7: A Garda taser pilot is to be extended for 6 months and expanded to Limerick. And Garda Síochána launched the pilot in four locations last December, in Waterford, as well as Store Street, Pier Street and Kevin Street in Dublin, with 167 Gardaí successfully completing the relevant training. Since their introduction, tasers have been used 15 times by members of the force, with no serious injuries reported. Garda policy states only members with body cams can carry tasers. Finally for now, two men have been charged in the US in connection with the theft of equipment, kit and lion mascots belonging to the English soccer team. Over €15,000 worth of goods were stolen from the squad's base in Kansas City on Friday night. The pair each face a count of receiving stolen property, which could mean up to 7 years in jail under local laws. And that's your news update at 9:04.
13: 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Strong header from Maui, straight to Boyle on the wing. Here comes Gordon. It's a goal!
14: The Squishmallow squad are now in Happy Meal. Some fun, some food. It's all inside this Happy Meal.
15: Until the 3rd of August, from 11 a.m. includes one pre-selected book or toy. 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Fair ordering policy applies.
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18: Cloudy to start with some isolated showers this morning. That'll improve to a day with hazy sunshine and highest temperatures of 7 to 22 degrees. And that's the word on weather on East Coast FM.
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0: Oh, the great George Benson. And a beautiful song. In Your Eyes. Good morning. 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Your programme, Soft and Easy Sunday. I'm Tommy Green, and nice to be with you this Sunday morning. Next week on the afternoon show, I hope you can join me, because we've got a great prize to give away from Halpin Furniture, Dock Road and Arklow. 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

0: Oh, the unmistakable voice of Aaron Neville and Linda Ronstadt, and I Don't Know Much. Wrapping up Soft and Easy Sunday for this week, Jim O'Neill is on the way after 10 with Solid Gold Sunday, bringing back all those musical memories. 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
7: It's 10 o'clock. Good morning. I'm Ellen Butler. Canadian Prime Minister Mark Carney has begun his visit to County Mayo. He's travelled west as part of his two-day visit to Ireland. Maggie Chambers is there.
8: Canadian Prime Minister Mark Carney has met with President Catherine Connolly at Westport House in County Mayo. It's the first stop on his visit to the county, where his grandparents Robert and Nora emigrated from in 1925. Mr. Carney is now due to travel out to the small village of Ohagour, where his ancestors are originally from. He's expected to attend local mass, visit the graveyard and connect with relatives and the community. Later this evening, he will travel back into Westport, where he will attend a civic reception hosted in his honour by Mayo County Council. It's the last of the events here in Ireland as he returns to France to the G7 Leaders Summit tomorrow morning.
7: Lasca Hearlock of Ballina, Councillor Annie May Reap says they're delighted to welcome him to Mayo.
9: We all know he's very proud of his Mayo roots and holds a map of Ohagour near Westport on his office wall. It's a marvellous boost for tourism also for our county. And we are especially very excited. It's great to have somebody like Prime Minister Carney that holds such a huge respect abroad to be coming to our county and Westport in Mayo. We're very, very pleased.
7: The British Prime Minister says a Russian Shadow Fleet oil tanker has been intercepted by UK forces in the English Channel. It's the first time an operation like it has been carried out in British waters. The vessel has been moved to anchor off the South English coast, where it'll be monitored. Sky's security and defence editor Deborah Haynes says it'll be interesting to see the reaction.
10: Key to listen out for next will be obviously reactions from Vladimir Putin. It's another humiliation for him. They carry 75% of Russia's sanctioned oil, which is a vital financial chain for Russia.
7: A protest condemning the racist attacks in Belfast will be held on Dublin's O'Connell Street later. Protesters will gather outside the GPO from 2 o'clock after similar anti-racism demonstrations in Belfast and Derry yesterday saw thousands of people turn out. Riots broke out on the streets of Belfast in the past week after a serious knife attack last Monday. Lamia Tajin from United Against Racism says hatred towards immigrants must not be tolerated.
11: Yeah, it's very concerning. This is an issue that everyone needs to get behind. There is an increase in anti-immigrant sentiment globally, with the likes of Donald Trump in the US, Nigel Farage in the UK, Giorgia Meloni in Italy. I would just hate to see this kind of politics get a foothold in Ireland, so that's why we're out marching today.
7: A Garda Taser pilot is to be extended for 6 months and expanded to Limerick. An Garda Síochána launched the pilot in 4 locations last December, Store Street, Pier Street and Kevin Street in Dublin and in Waterford, with 167 Gardaí successfully completing the relevant training. Since their introduction, tasers have been used 15 times by members of the force, with no serious injuries reported. Garda policy states only members with body cams can carry tasers. Questions are being raised about Ireland's reliance on American artificial intelligence technology following a decision to restrict access to some of their most advanced systems. Anthropic, the company behind the Claude chatbot, has suspended access to 2 of its AI models for users outside the US on national security grounds. Dr. Barry Scannell, an expert in AI law and a partner at William Fry, says it has prompted concern about how dependent Irish businesses, banks and public services have become on AI technology controlled from Washington.
12: There's been a growing unease amongst European member states at Europe's dependence on foreign and in particular United States technology, you know, where we're becoming so dependent, particularly on US frontier AI from the likes of Anthropic, from the likes of OpenAI, that if they were just turned off, that might leave European companies and member states high and dry.
7: And that's your news update at 10:04.
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14: In local news, €90,000 has been approved to find a permanent solution to ongoing erosion at Wicklow Harbour Beach. It'll fund a detailed study under the Minor Flood Mitigation Works and Coastal Protection Scheme that was introduced by the Office of Public Works in 2009. The work will examine coastal erosion and flood risk at the Wicklow Town Beach to develop a long-term protection plan for the area. A report this week has been warning Ireland needs a national plan to deal with the growing threat of coastal erosion and rising sea levels. Wicklow Wexford TD Malcolm Byrne says the prospect of moving homes and infrastructure is a real consideration.
15: That we may need to look at effectively paying people to relocate, moving away from coastal areas. Now, I've been working with OPW Minister Kevin Boxer-Moore, and funding available for that has increased to up to $2 million. But we're going to continue to see coastal erosion at the rates that has been happening. And anyone who's living along the coast in County Wicklow, they can see where it is impacting. This is going to impact on homes. It's going to impact on infrastructure and on land.
14: Men's Health Week is running nationwide next week, encouraging men to seek early help for physical or mental health concerns. This year's theme of One Step at a Time focuses on making small, consistent improvements. A host of events are happening across County Wicklow. Kim McGee of the Wicklow Local Sports Partnership says it's a great chance to try something new and meet others. She outlines some of what's on.
16: In Arklow, we're kicking off with a Couch to 3K program for beginners. It's walk to jog and starts Wednesday 17th morning for 6 weeks, completely free. Also in Arklow, we have a men's beginner swim program. It runs for 8 weeks to help people build their confidence in the water, and that's starting Tuesday the 16th of June. Flip over to Carnew. We've got Carnew MSGAA. They're hosting Men on the Move taster sessions. These will be on the 15th and 18th of June. Then lastly, in Wicklow Town, we've got Men's Intro to Paddle, which is a one-day session on Monday the 15th. And then free strength and nutrition audits with Momentum Fitness to help you look at your long-term health. That's actually running from the 15th right to the 21st all week, and it's by appointment only.
14: And if you didn't catch all that, you can find full details on their website, wicklowlsp.ie. Weather is next.
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21: And a very good morning all. Your weather word, it'll be mainly dry today with warm spells of sunshine. And those spells of sunshine will be hazy generally, due to high cloud. High temperatures today, 17 to 21 degrees, though a little cooler in coastal parts due to a light to moderate easterly breeze. That's your word on weather from East Coast FM.
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Solid Gold Sunday on East Coast FM. A very, very good morning to one and all. Jim O'Neill with you between now and 2 o'clock this afternoon. So we've got a whole shed load of stuff to play between this and then. That's Sly and the Family Stone from 1967, Dance to the Music. Kind of broke the way for funk music in the charts, if you know what I mean. And we started off with XTC. And Making Plans for Nigel. Now, that was a number 17 hit in 1979. They were to wait till 1982 to get their most popular, I suppose, record of the day, which got into the top 10. Senses working overtime. Well, my senses are working overtime now. Well, they will be for the next 4 hours. And as usual, thank you to Tommy Green for his soft and easy Sunday. Our number is, as always, 087-7711-103 to get in touch for one way or another on the text or on the WhatsApp. And it's halfway through June. Can you believe it? This is John Cougar Mellencamp. And hurts so good.

0: That's the great Steely Dan on Solid Gold Sunday here at East Coast FM. And do it again. We will, over and over and over again. Text coming in on 087-77-11-103, but I'll deal with them in a little while from now. We get them all together and put them in a sort of a bunch, do you know what I mean? But if you want to contact us, feel free to do so on that number. Good morning to Fergal O'Hanlon. He's one of our regulars. Yeah, we depend on you and all like you. There you go. Okay.
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0: Solid Gold Sunday on East Coast FM, the great Frankie Valli and Fallen Angel. Yeah, play that for me. Old mate Hugh. Now, that was it. We had a chat during the week and that came up in conversation. Before that, Transvision Vamp, they had really a great image, if you know what I mean. And Wendy James being the lead vocalist in that too. That was their biggest hit, Baby I Don't Care. We also had the wonderful Bonnie Raitt in there. Let's give them something to talk about. What a great guitar player she is, as well as a fantastic songwriter and singer. The great Bonnie Raitt.
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0: A mainly dry day expected today. Warm spells of sunshine, which will be hazy due to that high cloud. And high temperatures today of 17 to 21 degrees.
1: The word on weather.
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0: Solid Gold Sunday on East Coast FM, number 9, Dream by John Lennon. Extraordinary to think that this December coming, John Lennon, it'll be 46 years since his murder. Good Lord, how time flies. That would make him 86, wouldn't it, yeah? Anyway, news is next and we'll be back.
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7: It's 11 o'clock. Good morning. I'm Ellen Butler. Canadian Prime Minister Mark Carney has begun his visit to County Mayo. He's travelled west as part of his two-day visit to Ireland. Maggie Chambers is there.
8: Canadian Prime Minister Mark Carney has met with President Catherine Connolly at Westport House in County Mayo. It's the first stop on his visit to the county, where his grandparents Robert and Nora emigrated from in 1925. Mr. Carney is now due to travel out to the small village of Ohagour, where his ancestors are originally from. He's expected to attend local mass, visit the graveyard, and connect with relatives and the community. Later this evening, he will travel back into Westport, where he will attend a civic reception hosted in his honour by Mayo County Council. It's the last of the events here in Ireland as he returns to France to the G7 Leaders Summit tomorrow morning.
7: Donald Trump insists a peace deal with Iran will be signed today. It follows a similar tone from key mediator Pakistan, which said an electronic signing is set to take place later. But Iran has cast doubt on that timeline, with its foreign ministry saying it won't sign anything today. Sky's Middle East correspondent Adam Parsons says it'll ultimately be down to the Ayatollah to decide.
9: So many questions about his health and his capacity to make these decisions. So I don't think it's a slam dunk, frankly, that Iran are going to sign this deal anytime soon. The United States clearly wants a deal. Donald Trump is going to the G7 meeting in Europe. He's going to want to mollify European leaders who think that, bluntly, this war has been a waste of time.
7: The British Prime Minister says a Russian Shadow Fleet oil tanker has been intercepted by UK forces in the English Channel. It's the first time an operation like it has been carried out in British waters. The vessel has been moved to anchor off the south coast of England, where it'll be monitored. A Garda Taser pilot is to be extended and expanded. And Garda Síochána says the devices have proven to be successful in de-escalating volatile and violent incidents. Jane McNamara reports.
10: Garda Síochána launched the Taser pilot in four locations last December: Store Street, Pier Street and Kevin Street in Dublin and Waterford, with 167 Gardaí successfully completing the relevant training. Since their introduction, Tasers have been used 15 times by members of the force, discharged three times, drawn and armed five times, and pointed at a person seven times. The three discharges were referred to the police ombudsman, FISRU, as per Garda policy. In seven of the cases, the person involved was arrested and charged. No serious injuries were reported, and Garda policy states that only Gardaí with body cams can carry tasers. The pilot is set to be extended for 6 months until the end of the year and will also be expanded to the Limerick division in the coming months.
7: A protest condemning the racist attacks in Belfast this week will be held on Dublin's O'Connell Street later. Protesters will gather outside the GPO from 2 o'clock after similar anti-racism demonstrations in Belfast and Derry yesterday saw thousands of people turn out. Riots broke out on the streets of Belfast over the past week after a serious knife attack last Monday. Lamia Tijin from United Against Racism says hatred towards immigrants must not be tolerated.
11: Yeah, it's very concerning. This is an issue that everyone needs to get behind. There is an increase in anti-immigrant sentiment globally, with the likes of Donald Trump in the US, Nigel Farage in the UK, Giorgia Meloni in Italy. I would just hate to see this kind of politics get a foothold in Ireland, so that's why we're out marching today.
7: Finally for now, the warm spell is expected to last into tomorrow at least. Temperatures could hit highs of 22 degrees today in some parts. It will be a mainly dry day with hazy spells of sunshine. Carl Nolan from Ireland's Weather Channel has the outlook.
12: Now on Monday we do see an increase in cloud along the west and south coast, even early on here with a little bit of mist and drizzle, but it should hold dry elsewhere across the country with temperatures still perhaps into the low 20s. Unfortunately from Tuesday onwards we see much more mixed and unsettled weather spreading from the southwest with rain likely or in between those particular rain bands, some showers as well.
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14: In local news, €90,000 has been approved to find a permanent solution to ongoing erosion at Wicklow Harbour Beach. It'll fund a detailed study under the Minor Flood Mitigation Works and Coastal Protection Scheme that was introduced by the Office of Public Works in 2009. The work will examine coastal erosion and flood risk at the Wicklow Town Beach to develop a long-term protection plan for the area. A report this week has been warning Ireland needs a national plan to deal with the growing threat of coastal erosion and rising sea levels. Wicklow Wexford TD Malcolm Byrne says the prospect of moving homes and infrastructure is a real consideration.
15: That we may need to look at effectively paying people to relocate, moving away from coastal areas. Now, I've been working with OPW Minister Kevin Boxer-Moore, and funding available for that has increased to up to 2 million. But we're going to continue to see coastal erosion at the rates that has been happening. And anyone who's living along the coast in County Wicklow, they can see where it is impacting. This is going to impact on homes. It's going to impact on infrastructure and on land.
14: Men's Health Week is running nationwide next week, encouraging men to seek early help for physical or mental health concerns. This year's theme of One Step at a Time focuses on making small, consistent improvements. A host of events are happening across County Wicklow. Kim McGee of the Wicklow Local Sports Partnership says it's a great chance to try something new and meet others. She outlines some of what's on.
16: In Arklow, we're kicking off with a Couch to 3K program for beginners. It's walk to jog and starts Wednesday 17th morning for 6 weeks, completely free. Also in Arklow, we have a men's beginner swim program. It runs for 8 weeks to help people build their confidence in the water, and that's starting Tuesday the 16th of June. Flip over to Carnew. We've got Carnew Emmett GAA. They're hosting Men on the Move taster sessions. These will be on the 15th and 18th of June. Then lastly, in Wicklow Town, we've got Men's Intro to Paddle, which is a one-day session on Monday the 15th. And then free strength and nutrition audits with Momentum Fitness. They'll be look at your long-term health. That's actually running from the 15th right to the 21st all week, and it's by appointment only.
14: And if you didn't catch all that, you can find full details on their website, wicklowlsp.ie. Weather is next.
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0: Well, there was a comprehensive report on the weather on the news bulletin, but let's just endorse it. Mainly dry today with warm spells of sunshine. And that sunshine is hazy. That's due to a high cloud cover at the moment. High temperatures today, 17 to 21. And tonight, dry for most of the night. Low temperatures of 9 to 12 degrees.
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Always love that song, Boss Gags, from the album Silk Degrees. I think it actually was a flip side of Lido Shuffle, We're All Alone. It was also recorded by Frankie Valli, and the following year after that, recorded and a big hit for Rita Coolidge. Now, she was no stranger to Boss Gags. She was part of his backing vocalists and directed them on various albums and tracks. So they said, hey, that song will be very good for you if he's not releasing it as a single. So she did, and it became a big hit. 087-77-11-103. It is Solid Gold Sunday on East Coast FM.

0: Solid Gold Sunday on East Coast FM. Remember that one? That's Chris Isaak and Wicked Game. He was an American musician, and when that single was released first, it came very little attention in July of 89. But then it became what they call a sleeper hit when a jock on Atlanta radio who loved David Lynch films began broadcasting it after hearing it in David Lynch's film Wild at Heart. And then, of course, what happened? The song became a big hit in Belgium and reached top 10 in several other countries and all that sort of stuff. That was Chris Isaak. But he kind of goes into the one-hit wonder category all the same.
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0: Solid Gold Sunday on East Coast FM. That's our little Beatle track. You never know when it's going to be slipped into the show. Lucy in the Sky with Diamonds, of course, from Sgt. Pepper. Cheap Trick were in there too. I Want You to Want Me. And That Old Devil Called Love. I just love that version by Alison Moyet from 1985. It's an old standard song, of course, but she gave it a beautiful treatment and a lovely arrangement behind it. And Turning Japanese from The Vapors, I'll Have You Know.
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0: Well, not much change since the last time we spoke. Mainly dry today, warm spells, hazy sunshine and temperatures of 17 to 21 degrees, though it will be a little cooler in coastal parts. That's due to a light, moderate easterly breeze blowing. Your Word on Weather on East Coast FM.
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0: 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Always wondered who Rhonda was. The Beach Boys. Make you want to go to the beach, would it? Yep. And Help Me, Rhonda. That's the morning done, but the afternoon has two more hours of Solid Gold Sunday, and we'll return after the midday news.
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7: It's 12 o'clock. Good afternoon. I'm Ellen Butler. Canadian Prime Minister Mark Carney has met President Catherine Connolly in County Mayo. His grandparents emigrated from there in 1925. Maggie Chambers has this report.
8: Canadian Prime Minister Mark Carney arrived in Knock Airport this morning before travelling to Westport. There he met with President Catherine Connolly at Westport House, where they had a delegation meeting. Before the meeting began, they joked about climbing Kilpatrick.
9: We're going to do it later.
8: Now, Mr. Carney is attending local mass in Ahagour, where his ancestors are originally from. He was greeted at the entrance of the church by Taoiseach Micheál Martin. He will then visit the local graveyard where his ancestors are buried, meet with relatives in the village, and plant a tree to commemorate the visit. These locals were very excited to get a glimpse of the Canadian Prime Minister.
10: Oh, I'm so excited. I can't believe it. Like, the day is perfect. The adrenaline is flowing. We're just so excited. We're so proud.
11: Very excited. My friend and I have been talking about coming out here all week long.
8: This evening, Mr. Carney will travel back into Westport, where he will attend a civic reception hosted in his honour by Mayo County Council. It's expected there will be lots of musical entertainment at that, which will mark the end of his 2-day visit to Ireland.
7: Donald Trump insists a peace deal with Iran will be signed today. It follows a similar tone from key mediator Pakistan, which said an electronic signing is set to take place later. But Iran has cast doubt on that timeline, with its foreign ministry saying it won't sign anything today. Sky's Middle East correspondent Adam Parsons says it will ultimately be down to the Ayatollah to decide.
12: So many questions about his health and his capacity to make these decisions. So I don't think it's a slam dunk, frankly, that Iran are going to sign this deal anytime soon. The United States clearly wants a deal. Donald Trump is going to the G7 meeting in Europe. He's going to want to mollify European leaders who think that, bluntly, this war has been a waste of time.
7: The interception of a sanctioned Russian oil tanker off the coast of England is being described as a significant blow to Moscow. UK forces boarded the ship in an overnight operation and it's been forced to anchor off the south coast of England. It's the first operation of its kind in British waters. A Garda taser pilot is to be extended and expanded. An Garda Síochána says the devices have proven to be successful at de-escalating volatile and violent incidents. Jane McNamara has more.
9: Garda Síochána launched the Taser pilot in four locations last December: Store Street, Pier Street and Kevin Street in Dublin and Waterford, with 167 Gardaí successfully completing the relevant training. Since their introduction, Tasers have been used 15 times by members of the force, discharged three times, drawn and armed five times and pointed at a person seven times. The three discharges were referred to the police ombudsman, FISRU, as per Garda policy. In seven of the cases, the person involved was arrested and charged. No serious injuries were reported, and Garda policy states that only Gardaí with body cams can carry tasers. The pilot is set to be extended for 6 months until the end of the year and will also be expanded to the Limerick Division in the coming months.
7: And a protest condemning the racist attacks in Belfast this week will be held on Dublin's O'Connell Street later. Protesters will gather outside the GPO from 2 o'clock after similar anti-racism demonstrations in Belfast and Derry yesterday saw thousands of people turn out. Riots broke out in the streets of Belfast over the past week after a serious knife attack last Monday. Lamia Tijine from United Against Racism says hatred towards immigrants must not be tolerated.
13: Yeah, it's very concerning. This is an issue that everyone needs to get behind. There is an increase in anti-immigrant sentiment globally, with the likes of Donald Trump in the US, Nigel Farage in the UK, Giorgia Meloni in Italy. I would just hate to see this kind of politics get a foothold in Ireland, so that's why we're out marching today.
7: And that's your news update at 4 minutes past 12. And in sports, the All-Ireland Senior Football Championship continues today with four round two ties down for decision. At 1 o'clock, defending champions Armagh host Louds in round 2A. At 2, Galway welcome Westmeath to Pearse Stadium. The standout tie of the day throws in at 3:30 at Healy Park, where Tyrone face Mayo. In round 2B, Dublin take on Cavan at Kingspan Breffni from 2 o'clock, with Dubs boss Ger Brennan returning from his long suspension. The winners of all four games will secure their places in the All-Ireland quarterfinals. While All-Ireland Camogie champions Galway will be aiming to get their title defence back on track when they travel to Waterford this afternoon following an opening round defeat to Cork. The other game in Group 1 sees Cork make the trip to Semple Stadium for a Munster derby with Tipperary. Over to soccer, and Scotland head coach Steve Clarke says the pressure is off after last night's 1-0 World Cup victory over Haiti in Boston. John McGinn's winner means the Scots top Group C after Brazil and Morocco drew 1-1. Much to Clark's relief.
14: Next two games against teams inside the World Top 10 will be tough games. But obviously we're going to them with a little bit less pressure than everybody put on is going into this game.
7: In the other overnight match, Australia beat Turkey 2-0 in Vancouver. Despite being one of the pre-tournament favourites, Brazil could only manage that 1 point in their opener against Morocco in a 1-1 draw. Tonight, Germany meet Curacao from 6 o'clock, and it's the Netherlands versus Japan from 9. The Republic of Ireland will face Scotland in the quarterfinals of the World Cup of Darts later. Mickey Mansell and Willie O'Connor will be up against Gary Anderson and Cameron Menzies in Frankfurt. In the other last eight matches, Northern Ireland face Latvia, the Netherlands play Germany and England take on Wales. And finally to golf, Shane Lowry goes into the final round of the Canadian Open, four shots off the lead. The Offaly man carded a third round 67 to move to 9 under par overall and into a tie for 12th place in Toronto. American Jackson Suber is the man to catch. That's your news update at 6 minutes past 12.
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16: In local news, €90,000 has been approved to find a permanent solution to ongoing erosion at Wicklow Harbour Beach. It'll fund a detailed study under the Minor Flood Mitigation Works and Coastal Protection Scheme that was introduced by the Office of Public Works in 2009. The work will examine coastal erosion and flood risk at the Wicklow Town Beach to develop a long-term protection plan for the area. A report this week has been warning Ireland needs a national plan to deal with the growing threat of coastal erosion and rising sea levels. Wicklow Wexford TD Malcolm Byrne says the prospect of moving homes and infrastructure is a real consideration.
17: That we may need to look at effectively paying people to relocate, moving away from coastal areas. Now, I've been working with OPW Minister Kevin Boxer-Moore, and funding available for that has increased up to 2 million. But we're going to continue to see coastal erosion at the rates that has been happening. And anyone who's living along the coast in County Wicklow, they can see where it is impacting. This is going to impact on homes. It's going to impact on infrastructure and on land.
16: Men's Health Week is running nationwide next week, encouraging men to seek early help for physical or mental health concerns. This year's theme of One Step at a Time focuses focuses on making small, consistent improvements. A host of events are happening across County Wicklow. Kim McGee of the Wicklow Local Sports Partnership says it's a great chance to try something new and meet others. She outlines some of what's on.
18: In Arklow, we're kicking off with a Couch to 3K programme for beginners. It's walk to jog and starts Wednesday 17th morning for 6 weeks, completely free. Also in Arklow, we have a men's beginner swim programme. It runs for 8 weeks to help people build their confidence in the water, and that's starting Tuesday the 16th of June. Flip over to Carnew. We've got Carnew Emmett GAA. They're hosting Men on the Move taster sessions. These will be on the 15th and 18th of June. Then lastly, in Wicklow Town, we've got Men's Intro to Paddle, which is a one-day session on Monday the 15th, and then free strength and nutrition audits with Momentum Fitness to help you look at your long-term health. That's actually running from the 15th right to the 21st all week, and it's by appointment only.
16: And if you didn't catch all that, you can find full details on their website, wicklowlsp.ie. Weather is next.
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0: Well, still a dry day out there and some warm spells of sunshine, hazy albeit. The highest temperatures of 17 to 21 degrees, which is rather pleasant. Dry for most tonight with a mix of cloud and clear spells. There's a chance of a few isolated showers in the east and lowest temperatures of 9 to 12 degrees tonight in light to moderate easterly or variable winds.
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Solid Gold Sunday on East Coast FM. What a great band they were, in excess, and what a tragic end, I suppose, for Michael Hutchence. Need You Tonight, and opening the afternoon section of Solid Gold Sunday was a little one-hit wonder from 1986. I always liked the song, though. Robbie Neville. Now, he wasn't a football player. And C'est La Vie kicked off the afternoons. It is Jim O'Neill with you on Solid Gold Sunday, and it is 087-77-11-103 to get in touch for any reason. Lots to go, lots of good music, and things to do. Like the walk of life. Do it whatever way you feel.

0: comical Sunday on East Coast FM, Black Side of the Road. Rumor has it that Van wasn't that keen on that song, but it was kind of a recording company's obligation to get a hit out there. And you can kind of understand it. It's a bit of a ditty for a Van Morrison type tune. Jim Croce in there, the classic Time in a Bottle, of course. And The Walk of Life from Dire Straits started that little group of tunes. Now, 2087-77-11-103, I've heard from Peter in Newtown. He says, cheers. And I don't know whether this is a bit of a joke here, Peter, because he says, can you play a bit of Quo, please, Jim? I let you choose. You can play whatever you want. Thanks in advance. Well, I won't. But I've something nice from Quo on the way for you.
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0: Solid Gold Sunday on East Coast FM, a band that was taken under the Beatles record company, Apple Wing. One of the first, Mary Hopkin was one of the solo artists too. Badfinger, unfortunately, a very sad end for the lead singer Pete Ham. Some great music though. And did you know that he also wrote the Nilsson hit Without You, which is also recorded by, was it Mariah Carey? What's going on, said Marvin Gaye before that. And we had a lovely little status quo song, I'm in the Army Now.
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0: Well, mainly dry still and warm spells of sunshine. There's quite a spell of sunshine over the radio centre at this very moment with blue skies above. Some of that sunshine is hazy though due to the high cloud today. High temperatures of 17 to 21, dry for tonight. Chance of a few isolated showers with low temperatures this evening of 9 to 12 degrees.
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4: Hi, I'm Nikki. Jessie Nelson has shrugged off her rift with Perry Edwards as she's seen out after her ex-bandmate rehashed their Little Mix feud. At an event over the last couple of days, she just gushed with happiness as she said, I got to finally meet some of my beautiful fans. My heart is so full. Perry spoke over the last while of how she had cut Jessie from her life during an appearance on Jamie Lang's Great Company podcast. Jake Quickenden is reportedly in advanced talks to appear on Strictly Come Dancing. The 37-year-old is no stranger to reality TV, having appeared on Dancing on Ice, I'm a Celeb and Celebrity SAS. He also recently joined the CBBC football drama Jamie Johnson FC, which could boost his chances of appearing on Strictly. And the Hunger Games Sunrise on the Reaping is out in November and the excitement is building. The movie revisits the world of Panem and follows young Haymitch 24 years before the events of the Hunger Games.
5: Haymitch Abernathy. 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

0: There he goes, fading into the distance. Charlie Rich, the most beautiful girl in the world. It was Anne and Concealy requested that.
1: Larry is switching the old-fashioned way, and Joan has elected to use bonkers.ie. Hard luck, Mary.
0: There you go. Hard luck, Mary. You did ask for it by Charlie Pride, but I kind of knew what you were after. That was indeed Charlie Rich and the most beautiful girl in the world.
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0: That's the Stranglers and Golden Brown on Solid Gold Sunday. Initially, the band's label was very hesitant to release that song as a single. They had to insist, says your man Brunel from the band, on it being released. They thought it was awful. They said, you can't dance to it. And they they said, it'll get lost in the tsunami of Christmas stuff. But it didn't. It developed its own legs and it became a worldwide hit for the Stranglers and Golden Brown. They didn't have many other big hits, but that one just took to it. But there you go. Now then, where are we on the clock? Well, we've another hour of Solid Gold Sunday to go between 1 and 2 o'clock. And I hope you can stick around for that. Some more great tunes on the way. News is next.
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9: It's 1 o'clock. Good afternoon, I'm Ellen Butler. Canadian Prime Minister Mark Carney has arrived in Ahagower, the village in Mayo his grandparents emigrated from. This morning he met with President Catherine Connolly in Westport before attending a local mass. He's due to plant a tree this afternoon before meeting with relatives. When he arrived at the church, he revealed to locals this isn't his first visit.
10: Oh, it's fantastic. It's fantastic to be back. I've been here twice, but no one noticed the last person since I came. So it's a great thrill. And wonderful to have the Taoiseach here, and had a wonderful meeting with the President just now.
9: These locals were thrilled to get a glimpse of the Canadian leader.
11: Oh, I'm so excited. I can't believe it. Like, the day is perfect. The adrenaline is flowing. We're just so excited. We're so proud.
12: Very excited. My friend and I have been talking about coming out here all week long.
9: Donald Trump insists a peace deal with Iran will be signed today. It follows a similar tone from key mediator Pakistan, which said an electronic signing is set to take place later. But Iran has cast doubt on that timeline, with its foreign ministry saying it won't sign anything today. Sky's Middle East correspondent Adam Parsons says it will ultimately be down to the Ayatollah to decide.
13: So many questions about his health and his capacity to make these decisions. So I don't think it's a slam dunk, frankly, that Iran are going to sign this deal anytime soon. The United States clearly wants a deal. Donald Trump is going to the G7 meeting in Europe. He's going to want to mollify European leaders who think that, bluntly, this war has been a waste of time.
9: The interception of a sanctioned Russian oil tanker off the coast of England is being described as a significant blow to Moscow. UK forces boarded the ship in an overnight operation, and it's been forced to anchor off the south coast of England. It's the first operation of its kind in British waters. Anti-racism demonstrators will gather for a protest outside the GPO in Dublin this afternoon. It's in response to race riots in the north earlier this week and follows large anti-racism protests in Belfast and Derry yesterday. Today's Together Against Hate event is being organised by United Against Racism and Lekela. Co-organiser Kelly McConnell says they want to remind everyone that Ireland is the land of Cead Mead of Mhíle Fáilte.
14: We have a surplus every year. We have 166,000 empty houses. We have enough for everyone, and we do not want fascists on our streets. We are here for community, for love, and for solidarity for everyone, and we ask everyone to come out.
9: A row over access to artificial intelligence is highlighting how much of the world's digital infrastructure is controlled by US companies. Anthropic, the company behind the Claude chatbot, has suspended access to two of its newest AI models for users outside the United States following a government national security directive. It's raised concerns in Europe about dependence on American technology, including in the likes of Ireland, where AI is increasingly used by businesses, banks and public services. Dr. Barry Scannell, an expert in AI law and a partner at William Fry, says the EU was already planning a broader debate about technological sovereignty and reducing dependence on non-European providers.
0: Ireland would have had a very interesting position in that, given all of the US technology companies that have their EU headquarters here. But what's happened over the weekend might really change the dial in terms of how that debate goes, because it has shown to a degree that it is very possible that the US government can throw that kill switch and stop making these really important tools available to places like the EU.
9: Finally for now, Mary Black gave her final solo performance last night. The beloved singer, now 71, is hanging up her microphone after a 40-year career. She bid farewell to fans at a sold-out gig in Vicar Street in Dublin. And that's your news update at 4 minutes past one. And in sport, Louth and defending champions Armagh are just underway in Inniskeen in the first of today's All-Ireland Senior Football Championship Round 2 ties. At 2 o'clock, Galway welcome Westmeath to Pearse Stadium. Pádraig Joyce's side are fancied to progress, but Westmeath arrive full of confidence after their victory over Cavan. Also at 2, Dublin face Cavan in Kingspan Breffni. Dublin have restored Evan Comerford in goal as they look to respond to their shock defeat against Louth. The final game of the day gets underway at 3:30 in Healy Park, where Tyrone take on Mayo. Both counties have shown flashes of their best form this summer, with Tyrone looking to build on their win over Roscommon and Mayo hoping their attacking threat can fire them into the quarterfinals. Over to Camogie, and All-Ireland champions Galway will be aiming to get their title defence back on track when they travel to Waterford this afternoon following an opening round defeat to Cork. The other game in Group 1 sees Cork make the trip to Semple Stadium for a Munster derby clash with Tipperary. Scotland World Cup scorer John McGinn says the squad can make history on Friday night. The 1-0 win over Haiti in Boston overnight means the side top Group C after Brazil and Morocco drew 1-1. That means a clean sheet against the North Africans at Foxborough will see the Scots progress for the first time and into the last 32.
15: Some of the boys are watching it on the bus. I chose not to watch it, but we know the qualities they possess. It's Morocco and Brazil, but we know 1 point or 3 point would take us into an uncharted territory, and we know what's at stake.
9: Tonight, Germany meet Curaçao from 6 o'clock and it's the Netherlands taking on Japan from 9. Finally to Formula 1 news, championship leader Kimi Antonelli will start from 3rd on the grid for this afternoon's Barcelona-Catalunya Grand Prix. George Russell secured pole position in qualifying and he's joined by Lewis Hamilton of Ferrari on the front row. Antonelli holds a commanding 66-point lead at the top of the standings. And that is your latest news update. It's just gone 6 minutes past 1.
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17: In local news, €90,000 has been approved to find a permanent solution to ongoing erosion at Wicklow Harbour Beach. It'll fund a detailed study under the Minor Flood Mitigation Works and Coastal Protection Scheme that was introduced by the Office of Public Works in 2009. The work will examine coastal erosion and flood risk at the Wicklow Town Beach to develop a long-term protection plan for the area. A report this week has been warning Ireland needs a national plan to deal with the growing threat of coastal erosion and rising sea levels. Wicklow Wexford TD Malcolm Byrne says the prospect of moving homes and infrastructure is a real consideration.
18: That we may need to look at effectively paying people to relocate, moving away from coastal areas. Now, I've been working with OPW Minister Kevin Boxer-Moore, and funding available for that has increased up to $2 million. But we're going to continue to see coastal erosion at the rates that has been happening. And anyone who's living along the coast in County Wicklow, they can see where it is impacting. This is going to impact on homes. It's going to impact on infrastructure and on land.
17: Men's Health Week is running nationwide next week, encouraging men to seek early help for physical or mental health concerns. This year's theme of One Step at a Time focuses focuses on making small, consistent improvements. A host of events are happening across County Wicklow. Kim McGee of the Wicklow Local Sports Partnership says it's a great chance to try something new and meet others. She outlines some of what's on.
19: In Arklow, we're kicking off with a Couch to 3K programme for beginners. It's walk to jog and starts Wednesday 17th morning for 6 weeks, completely free. Also in Arklow, we have a men's beginners swim programme. It runs for 8 weeks to help people build their confidence in the water, and that's starting Tuesday the 16th of June. Flip over to Carnew, we've got Carnew Emmett's GAA. They're hosting Men on the Move taster sessions. These will be on the 15th and 18th of June. Then lastly, in Wicklow Town, we've got Men's Intro to Paddle, which is a one-day session on Monday the 15th, and then free strength and nutrition audits with Momentum Fitness. They'll be look at your long-term health. That's actually running from the 15th right to the 21st all week, and it's by appointment only.
17: And if you didn't catch all that, you can find full details on their website, wicklowlsp.ie. Weather is next.
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23: Well, dry today with warm spells of sunshine, hazy at times, highest temperatures of 16 to 21, though it'll be a little cooler in coastal parts. That's due to a light, moderate easterly breeze.
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That's Bobby Goldsborough. A little mushy song called Summer the First Time. That's for Anne to help with her hay fever. Oh, Lordy. 087-7711-103. I'm your man. Oh.

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0: Dry today, warm spells of sunshine, glad to say, but that's hazy at times, and highest temperatures of 16 to 21. Dry for most tonight. There could be a few isolated showers and low temperatures of 9 to 12 degrees. And as we look forward to tomorrow, well, it's not so bad, really. Temperatures are around 16 to 19 or 20 degrees and light, moderate, mainly southeasterly winds. And there might be a little bit of patchy light rain or drizzle. We'll live with it.
1: The word on weather.
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0: late, great Jackie Wilson bringing Solid Gold Sunday to a close. Higher and higher. That's another week gone, done and dusted. Jason Collins will be along in the chair for the afternoon for your entertainment. And for me, Jim O'Neill, I hope the sunny spells shine on you. Till we talk again next week. Goodbye for now.
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7: It's 2 o'clock. Good afternoon. I'm Ellen Butler. Canadian Prime Minister Mark Carney has arrived in Ahagour, the village in Mayo where his parents emigrated from. This morning he met with President Catherine Connolly in Westport before attending a local mass. He's due to plant a tree this afternoon before meeting with relatives. When he arrived at the church, he revealed to locals this isn't his first visit.
8: Oh, it's fantastic. It's fantastic to be back. I've been here twice, but no one noticed the last person I came. So it's a great thrill and wonderful to have the Taoiseach here, and had just a wonderful meeting with the President just now.
7: JP Scott, owner of Scott's Shop, Post Office and Pub in Ahagour, says there's great excitement in the village.
9: Oh, it's a huge honour for us. Amazing, like, since we heard the story breaking about 2 years ago that he was going to be the Prime Minister in Canada, you know, and then the news came through that he had relations here. We said, this is amazing. Maybe this man might come back to our small village at some place, you know, and you're always dreaming about, you know, you've seen JFK back in New Ross way back, and Obama and Ronnie Reagan, and then Joe Biden, you know, we said, this is amazing if it happens, you know, and now it's happening. I can't believe it.
7: The US president has taken to social media to declare a deal between the US and Iran will be signed today. However, Iran continues to deny anything will take place. Sky's Sally Lockwood in Dubai has more.
10: The foreign ministry spokesperson in Iran has said nothing's going to be signed today, but something could be signed in the coming days. So we'll have to wait and see. But let's be clear, this deal is not the deal. It is a memorandum of understanding, a framework for what comes next, and an extension of the ceasefire.
7: Meanwhile, it's reported Iran has agreed not to produce a nuclear weapon, according to a senior Iranian official speaking to the Reuters news agency. The government is releasing 10 days' worth of oil from the National Reserve. According to the International Energy Agency, all EU countries must have 90 days' worth of national oil in case of a crisis. Countries are now being asked to release 10 days' worth of this in an effort to stabilise prices, which have been increasing due to the conflict in the Middle East. Rachel Lavin, data journalist with the Irish Times, says Ireland has already released 5 days' worth of oil.
11: The price of oil is surging, and that's the reason that the International Energy Agency, which is in charge of global oil supply, which Ireland is a member of, has directed its members to release about 10% of their oil. So we have 90 days on reserve and we're now releasing 10. We've already released 5 back into the European market. Again, it's an effort to stabilise prices, and we're going to release another 5 in the coming weeks.
7: Anti-racism demonstrators are just gathering for a protest outside the GPO in Dublin at the moment. It's in response to race riots in the north earlier this week and follows large anti-racism protests in Belfast and Derry yesterday. A man in his 30s has died after falling from a seawall in County Galway. He's reported to have fallen from a height near the shoreline in Kinvara in the early hours of this morning. Emergency services were called and the man was pronounced dead at the scene. His body has been removed to University Hospital Galway for a post-mortem exam. Switzerland could become the first country in the world to cap its population. Residents are voting in a referendum this weekend, with the results to be announced later this evening. 10 million people is the proposed limit, a figure not expected to be reached for another 15 years. The move is being backed by the right-wing Swiss People's Party, but Severin Moser from the Swiss Employers Association has concerns.
12: Just imagine if we would not have, you know, the doctors in the hospitals anymore, or the workers on construction site. So the Swiss economy would certainly try to find ways to continue to recruit from abroad.
7: And the New York Knicks are celebrating after winning the NBA championship in the US for the first time in 53 years. They clinched the title with a 94-90 victory against the San Antonio Spurs last night. Celebrities reportedly spotted courtside include Timothy Chalamet, Prince Harry, Sydney Sweeney and Ben Stiller. And that's your news at 2:04. In Gaelic games, Louth and defending champions Armagh are into the second half of their All-Ireland Football Championship tie. It was Louth leading 14 points to 1-9 in Inishkeen as of going to air. Gareth Murphy with the goal for the visitors in the opening minute. Two games are just getting underway now. It's do or die for Cavan and Dublin, who have a last chance to be involved in the championship. They've just thrown in at Kingspan Breffni Park. Meanwhile, Pearse Stadium sees Galway host Westmeath. John Heslin was named start for the visitors. The final game of the day gets underway at 3:30 with Tyrone hosting Mayo. Waterford and Galway are underway in Walsh Park in Group 1 of the All-Ireland Senior Camogie Championship. The reigning champions are looking to respond after last weekend's defeat to Cork, while Waterford will be hoping to build on their impressive win over Tipperary. Later at 3:30, Cork travel to Semple Stadium to take on Tipperary. Over to soccer, and Scotland World Cup goal scorer John McGinn says the squad can make history on Friday night. The 1-0 win over Haiti in Boston overnight means the side top Group C after Brazil and Morocco drew 1-1. That means a clean sheet against the North Africans at Foxborough. We'll see the Scots progress for the first time and into the last 32.
13: Some of the boys are watching it on the bus. I chose not to watch it, but we know the qualities they possess. It's Morocco and Brazil, but we know 1 point or 3 point would take us into an uncharted territory, and we know what's at stake.
7: Tonight, Germany meet Curaçao at 6 o'clock, and it's the Netherlands versus Japan from 9. Championship leader Kimi Antonelli has just gone from third on the grid for this afternoon's Barcelona-Catalonia F1 Grand Prix. George Russell secured pole position in qualifying. He's joined by Lewis Hamilton of Ferrari on the front row. And Shane Lowry heads into the final round of the Canadian Open with striking distance of the leaders. The Offaly man carded a 3-under par round of 67 yesterday to move to 9-under for the tournament and into a share of 12th place. American Jackson Suber leads the way on 13-under. That's your news and sport at 2:06.
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15: Another mainly dry day today with warm spells of hazy sunshine and light to moderate easterly breezes with afternoon highs of 17 to 22 degrees. And that's your word on weather from East Coast FM.
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Wicklow's favourite radio station, East Coast FM, Bella Kay. I love it, I love it, I love it. A very good afternoon. It is a More Music Weekend with me, Jason Collins. I've got Gavin James and Alicia Keys playing inside 10 minutes. But right now, it's a man who's no stranger to these shores. He usually plays a gig here nearly every year. It is the Groover from Vancouver and one of his big ones. This is Brian Adams and Heaven on East Coast FM.

Alicia Keys, Girl on Fire on East Coast FM, and the New Yorker there who signed her first record deal at the very tender age of 15. Very good afternoon, Jason Collins with your More Music Weekend. Now, it is a busy day for sport. I'll have a quick update for you inside 15 minutes. Ahead of that, though, three great ones on the way from Justin Bieber, Pink, and a great one from the 80s from the hand of Bernie Taupin, who wrote most of the lyrics for all of the big Elton John songs. Well, this was one that he decided to go alone and step away from Elton's shadow. It was a huge, huge power ballad from the middle of the 1980s. Find out which one inside 4 minutes on East Coast FM.

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0: 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Busy afternoon for sport and looking at local GAA. Well, the Wicklow ladies football team, they're in action right now against Fermanagh. This one underway since 2 o'clock in the All-Ireland Intermediate Championship Group 4 Round 3 game. Wicklow taking on Fermanagh and the very, very best of luck to them. At 3 o'clock in the Under 14 D Division 4 Group 2 Round 2 game, Aero Greystones are taking on Barndarrig. Looking outside of the county, a number of games on in the Senior Football Championship. These ones, round 2A, we have Galway versus Westmeath. That one's thrown in at Pearse Stadium already. And at O'Neill's Healy Park, Tyrone versus Mayo. That one at 3:30. We've also got a Senior Football Championship round 2B game on as well. Cavan versus Dublin. And that one at the Kingspan Breffni Stadium. 2 o'clock throw in there as well. Not forgetting the Formula 1 at Barcelona. It's lights out since 2 o'clock. Last weekend's brilliant race, really interesting one at Monaco, threw up a few curveballs. It'll be interesting to see if the likes of Max Verstappen can bounce back, and Charles Leclerc, who had to crash out, unfortunately, halfway through. Don't forget, though, Michael Sargent will be looking back at all of that, including yesterday's big Talchin Cup quarterfinal. That's tonight from 8 o'clock with Michael Sargent on Sunday Night Sport.
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0: Another mainly dry day today with warm spells of hazy sunshine in light to moderate easterly breezes with afternoon highs of 17 to 22 degrees. 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
4: Hi, I'm Nikki. Jessie Nelson has shrugged off her rift with Perry Edwards as she's seen out after her ex-bandmate rehashed their Little Mix feud. At an event over the last couple of days, she just gushed with happiness as she said, "I got to finally meet some of my beautiful fans. My heart is so full." Perry spoke over the last while of how she had cut Jessie from her life during an appearance on Jamie Lang's Great Company podcast. Jake Quickenden is reportedly in advanced talks to appear on Strictly Come Dancing. The 37-year-old is no stranger to reality TV, having appeared on Dancing on Ice, I'm a Celeb, and Celebrity SAS. He also recently joined the CBBC football drama Jamie Johnson FC, which could boost his chances of appearing on Strictly. And the Hunger Games Sunrise on the Reaping is out in November, and the excitement is building. The movie revisits the world of Panem and follows young Haymitch 24 years before the events of the Hunger Games.
5: Haymitch Abernathy. 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
9: It's 3 o'clock. Good afternoon, I'm Ellen Butler. The Taoiseach has hit out at local authorities for not doing more to tackle dereliction. Speaking this afternoon, Simon Harris admitted responsibility for the housing crisis ultimately lies with central government, but was highly critical of the response of some city and county councils. He's due to bring plans to cabinet this week for a new tax on derelict properties. It would see owners charged at least 7% of the property's value and will initially be rolled out in 107 towns and cities nationwide. The Taoiseach says dereliction is a good example of where local authorities have not done enough.
10: We, the national government, are going to have to introduce a derelict sites tax and get the revenue commissioners to collect it, because they're very good at collecting tax, because councils have had the power to collect a derelict sites levy. And if you look across the country and you were to look at the derelict sites register, you'd swear to God dereliction was only in a couple of counties. We've given them extra staff, we've given them extra funding, and they haven't done enough on dereliction.
9: The US president has taken to social media to declare a deal between the US and Iran will be signed today. However, Iran continues to deny anything will take place. Sky's Sally Lockwood in Dubai has more.
11: The foreign ministry spokesperson in Iran has said nothing's going to be signed today, but something could be signed in the coming days. So we'll have to wait and see. But let's be clear, this deal is not the deal. It is a memorandum of understanding, a framework for what comes next, and an extension of the ceasefire.
9: Meanwhile, it's reported Tehran has agreed not to produce a nuclear weapon, according to a senior Iranian official speaking to Reuters. The Canadian Prime Minister says his trip to Aughagour in County Mayo represents possibility and progression. Mark Carney's grandparents, Robert and Nora, emigrated from the village in 1925. Just over a century later, he returned, attending local mass, planting an Irish oak tree and meeting his relatives who still live there. Mr. Carney says Ireland and Canada have important shared values that should be promoted.
12: I think that's part of what the celebration is. Obviously, it's the personal ties, but also the progress that's been made. Discussion both with the Taoiseach yesterday and with the President today is to use that possibility, what we've developed in our own countries, respect for human rights, valuing diversity, valuing freedom, that we have a responsibility to promote those values.
9: A man in his 30s has died after falling from a seawall in County Galway. He's reported to have fallen from a height near the shoreline in Kinvara in the early hours of this morning. He was pronounced dead at the scene. His body has been removed to University Hospital Galway for a post-mortem exam. Hundreds of people have gathered on Dublin's O'Connell Street this afternoon for an anti-racism protest. It's in response to race riots in the north earlier this week and follows large anti-racism protests in Belfast and Derry yesterday. Today's Together Against Hate event is being organised by Unite Against Racism and Lekela. Co-organiser Kelly McConnell says they want to remind everyone that Ireland is the land of Cead Mhíle Fáilte.
13: We have a surplus every year. We have 166,000 empty houses. We have enough for everyone, and we do not want fascists on our streets. We are here for community, for love, and for solidarity for everyone, and we ask everyone to come out.
9: Finally, for now, holidaymakers are being advised not to worry about anti-tourist protests in Mallorca. Stop tourism messages were recently painted onto roads between main towns on the Spanish island, and a small demonstration was held outside Palma Cathedral. Another protest has been organised for the 26th of July. Travel journalist Simon Calder says the action is not likely to disrupt people's holidays.
14: I don't think so. I mean, we've seen examples, for instance, was it last summer in Barcelona, there were tourists being pelted with water pistols, while they were just sitting in a lovely square having lunch. So, I mean, that's on the scale of unpleasant things to happen. That's fairly low down, but it's obviously disconcerting.
9: And that's your news update at 3:04.
15: And in sport, Louth into the quarterfinals of the All-Ireland Football Championship. A last-gasp goal from Sam Mulroy from a shot that was misjudged by the Armagh keeper Ethan Rafferty has given the Wee County a 220-219 win against the Ulster champions Armagh at Inniskeen. Goals from Cian Hernan, Matthew Tierney and Shane Walsh of Galway leading by 3-9-1-8 against Westmeath in Salt Hill. Ronan Wallace has scored the goal for the Leinster champions. Tyrone will host Mayo in the other Round 2A match at 3:30 in Omagh. And in the knockout game in Round 2B, Dublin lead Cavan by a single point, 13 points to 12 at Breffni Park. The holders Galway lead by 1-7 to 8 points at Waterford in their All-Ireland Senior Camogie Championship game. Aoife Donoghue scored the goal for Colm Murray's side in the 5th minute. Tipperary and Cork will get underway at Semple Stadium at 3:30. Scotland's World Cup goalscorer John McGinn says the squad can make history on Friday night. Their 1-0 win over Haiti in Boston overnight means they sit top of Group C after Brazil and Morocco drew 1-1. That means a draw against Morocco will see the Scots progress for the first time and into the last 32.
16: Some of the boys are watching it on the bus. I chose not to watch it, but we know the qualities they possess. It's Morocco and Brazil, but we know 1 point or 3 point would take us into an uncharted territory, and we know what's at stake.
15: Germany will take on Curaçao at 6 p.m. That's before the Netherlands get their campaign underway against Japan. Shane Lowry will be hoping to warm up for the US Open with a strong finish at the Canadian Open later. He'll tee off from 9 under par in Toronto at 4:45 Irish time for the final round of the tournament. Lowry is 4 strokes behind the leaders there. Ireland have been knocked out of the World Cup of Darts at the quarterfinal stage. Willie O'Connor and Mickey Mansell have suffered an 8-5 defeat against Scotland. The tournament pre-favourites England are through to the last four. They've edged out Wales in the end by 8-7. And the New York Knicks are celebrating their first NBA title in 53 years. The Knicks beat the San Antonio Spurs 94-90 in Game 5 to seal the series by 4-1. And that's your news and sport. I'm Will O'Callaghan. It's now 3:06.
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1: Another mainly dry day today with warm spells of hazy sunshine in light to moderate easterly breezes with afternoon highs of 17 to 22 degrees. And that's your word on weather from East Coast FM.
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Wicklow's favourite radio station, East Coast FM. Very good afternoon. It's Jason Collins with your More Music Weekend. I've got Keane Ducrow on the way. I've also got Jamelia. You might remember Jamelia. A couple of huge hits back in the late 90s and noughties. They're both on the way inside 10 minutes. But right now, we're heading back to the 80s with a song written all about teenage pregnancy. It outraged the Catholic Church at the time. It went on to win the Best Female Video at the 1987 MTV Video Music Awards, when that was an important thing. It's Madonna and Papa Don't Preach on East Coast FM.

0: Jamelia and Superstar on East Coast FM, as requested for birthday girl Paula Flynn, coming in from your family, Johnny, Fiona, Liz, Ashley and Karen. A very, very happy birthday to Paula. 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And sure, why wouldn't you? It's a Sunday of the weekend. 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
0: Another mainly dry day today with warm spells of hazy sunshine and light to moderate easterly breezes with afternoon highs of 17 to 22 degrees. And that's your word on weather from East Coast FM.
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0: Teddy Swims and Bad Dreams on East Coast FM. The Atlanta singer-songwriter coming to Dublin next weekend. He's going to be playing Malahide Castle. And there are still a few tickets left for that. Should be a fantastic gig. Support on the day by Lauren Spencer-Smith and Jordan Rekai. Hopefully I'm saying his name right. It is Jason Collins with your More Music Weekend. Coming up after 4 o'clock, I've got Benson Boone, Sabrina Carpenter, along with some great memories from the Lumineers and The Boss. Hang on for that after 4 on East Coast FM.
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11: It's 4 o'clock. Good afternoon, I'm Ellen Butler. The Tánaiste has hit out at local authorities for not doing more to tackle dereliction. Speaking this afternoon, Simon Harris admitted responsibility for the housing crisis ultimately lies with central government, but was highly critical of the response of some city and county councils. He's due to bring plans to cabinet this week for a new tax on derelict properties. It would see owners charged at least 7% of the property's value and would initially be rolled out in 107 towns and cities nationwide. The Tánaiste says dereliction is a good example of where local authorities have not done enough.
12: We, the national government, are going to have to introduce a derelict sites tax and get the revenue commissioners to collect it, because they're very good at collecting tax, because councils have had the power to collect a derelict sites levy. And if you look across the country and you were to look at the derelict sites register, you'd swear to God dereliction was only in a couple of counties. We've given them extra staff, we've given them extra funding, and they haven't done enough on dereliction.
11: Hundreds are taking part in an anti-hate rally in Dublin today. It's being held on O'Connell Street following days of unrest in Northern Ireland, provoked by a knife attack earlier this week. Molly O'Connor is there.
13: The Together Against Hate rally saw hundreds of people take to the streets of Dublin this afternoon. Their message, refugees are welcome here. It follows unrest and disorder in Northern Ireland earlier this week, fueled by anti-immigration sentiments. They were sparked by the circulation of a video on Monday showing the assault of a local by a Sudanese man. For 2 nights, houses, cars and buses were set on fire and foreign nationals were targeted. Today's picture was a lot more peaceful, with organisers United Against Racism Ireland calling for diversity, not division.
11: The extension and expansion of a taser trial by Gardaí is being criticised. The pilot is being extended until the end of this year at Dublin's Pier Street, Store Street and Kevin Street stations, as well as in Waterford, with the Limerick division also being included over the coming months. The Irish Council for Civil Liberties is calling for more transparency, though. Chief Executive of the ICCL, Joe O'Brien, believes the move will have wide implications.
6: What is being proposed, it's a fundamental shift, really, in Irish policing, which will impact everyone, and we don't believe it's been done in a transparent manner. Terms of reference for the pilot haven't been published, the full usage policy hasn't been published. We don't know who exactly the tasers are being used against, ethnicity and otherwise. We don't have this aggregated data.
11: The US president has taken to social media to declare a deal between the US and Iran will be signed today. However, Iran continues to deny anything will take place. Sky's Sally Lockwood in Dubai has more.
14: The foreign ministry spokesperson in Iran has said nothing's going to be signed today, but something could be signed in the coming days. So we'll have to wait and see. But let's be clear, this deal is not the deal. It is a memorandum of understanding, a framework for what comes next, and an extension of the ceasefire.
11: Meanwhile, it's reported Tehran has agreed not to produce a nuclear weapon, according to a senior Iranian official speaking to Reuters news agency. And the Canadian Prime Minister says his trip to Aughour in County Mayo represents possibility and progression. Mark Carney's grandparents, Robert and Nora, emigrated from the village in 1925. Just over a century later, he returned, attending local mass, planting an Irish oak tree and meeting his relatives who still live there. Mr. Carney says Ireland and Canada have important shared values that should be promoted.
15: I think that's part of what the celebration is. Obviously, it's the personal ties, but also the progress that's been made. Discussion both with the Taoiseach yesterday and with the President today is to use that possibility, what we've developed in our own countries, respect for human rights, valuing diversity, valuing freedom, that we have a responsibility to promote those values.
11: And that's your news update at 4 minutes past four.
16: And in sport, Galway and Louth have advanced to the quarterfinals of the All-Ireland Football Championship. Keane Hernan, Matthew Tierney and Shane Walsh hit the net as Galway beat Westmead in a thriller by 3-21 to 2-21 in Salt Hill. Armagh goalkeeper Ethan Rafferty mishandled a last gasp shot from Sam Mulroy into the net as Louth picked up a dramatic 2-20 to 2-19 win over Armagh in Inniskeen. In the last round 2A game of the weekend, Mayo have just taken the lead against Tyrone by 6-5 in Omagh. Dublin booked their place in tomorrow's round 3 draw with a 124 to 16 points victory over Cavan, with Con O'Callaghan hitting the net from a penalty. Galway have beaten Waterford by 113 to 13 points in the All-Ireland Senior Camogie Championship. Aoife Donoghue's early goal proved the difference between the sides at Walsh Park. It's 7 points apiece between Cork and Tipperary at Semple Stadium. Scotland's World Cup goal scorer John McGinn says the squad can make history on Friday night. The 1-0 win over Haiti in Boston overnight means the side top Group C after Brazil and Morocco drew 1-1. That means a draw against Morocco would see the Scots progress from the group for the first time and into the round of 32. In the other overnight match, Australia beat Turkey 2-0 in Vancouver. Germany will take on Curaçao at 6 p.m. That's before the Netherlands get their campaign underway against Japan in the 9 p.m. kickoff. Shane Lowry will be hoping to warm up for the US Open with a strong finish at the Canadian Open later. He'll tee off from 9-under par in Toronto later this hour. That's for the final round of the tournament. Lowry is currently 4 strokes behind the leader, Jackson Suber. Lewis Hamilton has won the Barcelona Catalunya Formula One Grand Prix, his first race win for Ferrari. George Russell, who had started on pole position, was second, just ahead of the title holder Lando Norris. The championship leader Kimi Antonelli was on course to finish just behind Hamilton, but had to retire with 4 laps to go. And Ireland have been knocked out of the World Cup of Darts at the quarterfinal stage. Willie O'Connor and Mickey Mansell suffered an 8-5 defeat against Scotland this afternoon. And that's your news and sport. I'm Will O'Callaghan. It's now 6 minutes past four.
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0: Mainly dry today with warm spells of hazy sunshine in light to moderate easterly breezes with afternoon highs of 17 to 22 degrees. And that's your word on weather from East Coast FM.
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1: Benson Boone, Beautiful Things on East Coast FM, one of the big ones from the last couple of years, and what a fantastic voice he has, eh? Very good afternoon, it is Jason Collins with your More Music Weekend. I've Hosier on the way inside 4 minutes, but right now it's the Denver, Colorado band playing Ireland this very month. They're going to be down at Cork's Virgin Media Park on June 23rd. It is the Lumineers and Ho Hey on East Coast FM.

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0: some serious money with three voices wrapped around a growing stack of cash. Name the voices and the Voice Vault opens, releasing every euro that it's been holding onto, heading towards 200 euro in the bank. 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
0: Well, there you have it. That, really, and prior. And we've had a whole heap of wrong answers so far. Paul Mescal, Cillian Murphy, Emily Blunt, Benedict Cumberbatch, Steve Coogan, Madonna, Adrian Dunbar, even Ricky Gervais was in there. If you think you know who the voices might be and you fancy a crack at the Voice Vault, join Rob and Laura tomorrow morning from a 8:15 for your chance to win. 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
0: Mainly dry for the rest of this evening with warm spells of hazy sunshine. Looking to later, Sunday night will continue mainly dry with a mix of cloud and clear spells. Just a slight chance of isolated showers with lows of 9 to 13 degrees. Looking at tomorrow, Monday will be mostly cloudy, dry and humid in light to moderate variable winds with afternoon highs of 17 to 21 degrees. And that's your word on weather from East Coast FM.
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6: Hi, I'm Nikki. Jessie Nelson has shrugged off her rift with Perry Edwards as she's seen out after her ex-bandmate rehashed their Little Mix feud. At an event over the last couple of days, she just gushed with happiness as she said, "I got to finally meet some of my beautiful fans. My heart is so full." Perry spoke over the last while of how she had cut Jessie from her life during an appearance on Jamie Lang's Great Company podcast. Jake Quickenden is reportedly in advanced talks to appear on Strictly Come Dancing. The 37-year-old is no stranger to reality TV, having appeared on Dancing on Ice, I'm a Celeb and Celebrity SAS. He also recently joined the CBBC football drama Jamie Johnson FC, which could boost his chances of appearing on Strictly. And the Hunger Games Sunrise on the Reaping is out in November and the excitement is building. The movie revisits the world of Panem and follows young Haymitch 24 years before the events of the Hunger Games.
7: Haymitch Abernathy. 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

0: dwell on it. 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It is a More Music Weekend with me, Jason Collins. I've got Somber and Niall Horan on the way after five, along with two from the 90s, just a year apart, a movie anthem from Ethan Hawke and Winona Ryder's Reality Bites, and then a huge hit from the biggest selling female singer of the 90s. 14 number ones, 46 million albums sold. Any ideas who I might be on about? Well, give you a clue if you don't know. Huge voice, think Whitney Houston along those lines. She's also got Irish heritage, and she's pretty much known as the Queen of Christmas. If you don't know who that is, find out after the news at 5 on East Coast FM.
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0: At 5, good evening, I'm Tina Gates. Donald Trump is warning Israel and Iran not to blow it. New strikes on Lebanon are threatening to undermine an emerging ceasefire deal between Washington and Tehran. There have been conflicting reports from both sides about the likelihood of a deal being signed today. Taoiseach Micheál Martin says he hopes there will be a successful conclusion to negotiations.
1: We have too much war in the world, too much conflict, and far too many people are losing their lives or being displaced. I earnestly hope that the dialogue will bring a successful conclusion and that we'll have a ceasefire, and then there would be further negotiations and perhaps less. I mean, there's various commentary being made. I think we need to get a deal in the interest of the broader world as well.
0: The Taoiseach has hit out at local authorities for not doing more to tackle dereliction. Speaking this afternoon, Simon Harris admitted responsibility for the housing crisis ultimately lies with central government, but was highly critical of the response of some city and county councils. He's due to bring plans to cabinet this week for a new tax on derelict properties and says dereliction is a good example of where local authorities haven't done enough.
2: We, the national government, are going to have to introduce a derelict sites tax and get the revenue commissioners to collect it, because they're very good at collecting tax, because councils have had the power to collect a derelict sites levy. And if you look across the country and you were to look at the derelict sites register, you'd swear to God dereliction was only in a couple of counties. We've given them extra staff, we've given them extra funding, and they haven't done enough on dereliction.
0: Canadian Prime Minister Mark Carney's continuing day two of his official visit to Ireland. He travelled to Mayo this morning to visit the village his grandparents emigrated from in 1925. Maggie Chambers reports.
3: Locals in Ohagower got to spend some time with the Canadian Prime Minister Mark Carney this afternoon. After Mr. Carney met with President Catherine Connolly in Westport this morning, he made the short trip to the village where he attended Mass. Speaking after the sermon, Mr. Carney revealed he has been to Ohagower before.
4: We were here 2017, yes, and I remember standing there in the rain, and we climbed Crowpatrick, which I recommend, but not twice.
3: He then planted an Irish oak tree in the village before going to spend some time with his relatives. His 96-year-old first cousin, once removed, Pat Kearney, says it is a huge occasion.
5: A very special day for us. It won't be forgotten. And I think it is a special day for a lot of people, because all the people who are at Mass today, I don't think there was a big crowd at Mass since Christmas.
3: This evening, Mr. Kearney will attend a civic reception in Westport, hosted in his honour by Mayo County Council. Then tomorrow morning, he will return to France to the G7 Leaders Summit.
0: Hundreds of people have joined a Together Against Hate rally in Dublin this afternoon. It follows unrest and disorder in Northern Ireland this week, fueled by anti-immigration sentiments. For two nights, houses, cars and buses were set on fire and foreign nationals targeted. Aoife Powell says migrants shouldn't be blamed for the country's issues.
6: There's a housing crisis, there's a cost of living, but we can't just blame the people here who have not done anything wrong. A lot of the time, actually, we really need migrants and refugees for all of our services. We rely on them, so I'm here in solidarity and in support with them today.
0: Police have arrested two men following a report of criminal damage caused to a house and a car in the Donegal Avenue area of South Belfast in the early hours of this morning. The PSNI say a group of men confronted residents who were trying to leave the house shortly after 1 a.m. and attacked them, injuring two people. A woman and a number of young children were inside at the time. Separately, detectives are appealing for information following reports of an arson attack at a house in the Glenblank place of Ballysillan in North Belfast around 4:25 a.m. this morning. Both incidents are being treated as racially motivated hate crimes. And that's your news for now at 5:04.
7: And in sport, Galway and Louth have advanced to the quarterfinals of the All-Ireland Football Championship. Keane Hernan, Matthew Tierney and Shane Walsh hit the net as Galway beat Westmeath in a thriller by 321 to 221 in Salt Hill. The Armagh goalkeeper Ethan Rafferty mishandled a last-gasp shot from Sam Mulroy into the net as Louth picked up a dramatic 220 to 219 win over the Ulster champions Armagh in Inniskeen. Mayo lead against Tyrone laid on by one goal and 15 points to 16 points. That's in the second half at Omagh, with the winners at advancing to the last eight, the last spot up for grabs this weekend. Dublin have booked their place in tomorrow morning's round three draw with a 124 to 16 points victory against Cavan, with Conor Callaghan hitting the net from a penalty in the second half. Galway have beaten Waterford by one goal and 13 points to 13 points in the All-Ireland Senior Camogie Championship. Aoife Donoghue's early goal proved the difference as the holders won at Walsh Park. Cork made it two wins from two. They've picked up a 21 points to 18 victory over Tipperary at Semple Stadium. Four-time World Cup winners Germany will be aiming to avoid an upset when they face the smallest nation of the tournament, Curaçao, in an hour's time. That's before the Netherlands play against Japan in the 9 p.m. kickoff. Shane Lowry has just teed off his final round at golf's Canadian Open, the final warm-up event before the US Open. The former Open winner is 9 under par and he's 4 shots off the lead in Toronto. Lewis Hamilton has won the Barcelona Catalunya F1 Grand Prix, his first race victory for his team Ferrari. George Russell, who started on pole position, was second, just ahead of the title holder Lando Norris. The championship leader, Kimi Antonelli, looked set to finish just behind Hamilton, but he was forced to retire with just 4 laps to go, while Alex Dunn finished up on the podium in third place in the F2 race in Barcelona this afternoon. Ireland have been knocked out of the World Cup of Darts at the quarterfinal stage. Willie O'Connor and Mickey Mansell have suffered an 8-5 defeat against Scotland. The pre-tournament favourites England are through. They had a nervy one though to get through to the last four, eventually getting past Wales by 8-7. And the Irish women's hockey team have suffered back-to-back defeats to the Netherlands in the FIH Pro League. The Dutch followed up yesterday's 7-0 win with a 4-0 victory in Rotterdam today. Ireland will finish off with two games against Spain midweek to close out their campaign. And that's your news and sports. I'm Will O'Callaghan. It's now 6 minutes past five.
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13: Mainly dry for the rest of this evening with warm spells of hazy sunshine in light to moderate easterly breezes with afternoon highs of 17 to 22 degrees. And that's your word on weather from East Coast FM.
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It's a More Music Weekend with me, Jason Collins. On the way, I've got the New Yorker, who is a singer, songwriter, producer. He's getting three paychecks and he's only 20 years of age. Great one from Sombre coming up in less than 4 minutes. But right now, bring me back in time with this lady's ninth number one in the United States. And the song got a whole new lease of life thanks to being used in a big way in the Ryan Reynolds movie Free Guy not that long ago. This is Mariah Carey and Fantasy on East Coast FM.

0: 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It's a More Music Weekend with me, Jason Collins. I've got Kelly Clarkson and The Script playing inside 10 minutes. Before that, I'm going to bring you back to the 90s with a movie anthem. Originally a Peter Frampton song. You might remember that one if you know your golden oldies. This one was covered and recorded for the Ethan Hawke Winona Ryder movie, Reality Bites. 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
0: Fish Amble, the new play company, presents Forgotten on Friday, the 19th of June. A captivating portrayal of four elderly characters living in retirement homes around Ireland. 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

0: East Coast of M's Feel Good Songs, the ones that pick you up and make you feel good, just like that one. Feel Good Song is back tomorrow morning, just after 8 on Freshly Squeezed with Rob and Laura. 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
0: Mainly dry for the rest of this evening with warm spells of hazy sunshine. Looking to later Sunday night will continue mainly dry. A mix of cloud and clear spells. Just a chance of isolated showers with lows of 9 to 13 degrees. Looking to tomorrow, Monday will be mostly cloudy, dry and humid in light to moderate variable winds with afternoon highs of 17 to 21 degrees. And that's your word on weather from East Coast FM.
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0: 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Your More Music Weekend continues with Totally 80s. Mike Duggan's on the way with U2, New Shoes, Glass Tiger, and with the great news of Katie Taylor getting the fight at Croke Park recently, Survivor. After Totally 80s, it's time for Sunday Night Sport with Michael Sargent from 8 until 10pm. Michael will be looking back at how the Wicklow ladies team got on against Fermanagh in round 3, group 4 of the All-Ireland Intermediate Championship game today. He'll also be looking back at today's Formula 1 action from Barcelona and yesterday's massive Tailteann Cup quarterfinal against Antrim at Corrigan Park. After Sunday Night Sport, it's Love Songs on the Coast with Track O'Brien. Track will help you wind down the last of your weekend from 10 until 8. That's how the rest of tonight is shaping up. Hang on for Totally 80s with Mike Duggan up next on East Coast FM.
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5: At 6, good evening, I'm Tina Gates. Donald Trump's warning Israel and Iran not to blow it. New strikes on Lebanon are threatening to undermine an emerging ceasefire deal between Washington and Tehran. There have been conflicting reports from both sides about the likelihood of a deal being signed today. Taoiseach Micheál Martin says he hopes there will be a successful conclusion to negotiations.
6: We have too much war in the world, too much conflict, and far too many people are losing their lives or being displaced. Earnestly hope that the dialogue will bring a successful conclusion and that we'll have a ceasefire and then there will be further negotiations and perhaps less. I mean, there's various commentary being made. I think we need to get a deal in the interest of the broader world as well.
5: Local authorities are coming in for intense criticism from the Taoiseach on their response to the housing crisis. Simon Harris has accused some city and county councils of not taking the issue seriously enough. Cabinet will this week consider plans for a new tax on derelict properties, which will be collected by revenue, not local authorities. Speaking earlier, the Taoiseach said councils have been provided with more staff and funding, but the results are still inadequate.
7: National government has a responsibility, but so too does local government. And I'm quite frankly sick and tired of a situation where everybody accepts that housing is an emergency, but they think it's an emergency for some other part of the system to fix. It's not. It involves everybody stepping up. And I've sat in front of far too many chief executives of far too many councils with the Taoiseach, with the Minister for Housing, with the Minister of State for Planning, and they eyeball us and say they've done enough. And they haven't. They're letting young people down.
5: Canadian Prime Minister Mark Carney's continuing day 2 of his official visit to Ireland. He travelled to Mayo this morning to visit the village his grandparents emigrated from in 1925. Maggie Chambers reports.
8: Locals in Ohagower got to spend some time with the Canadian Prime Minister Mark Carney this afternoon. After Mr. Carney met with President Catherine Connolly in Westport this morning, he made the short trip to the village where he attended Mass. Speaking after the sermon, Mr. Carney revealed he has been to Ohagower before.
9: We were here 27 2019, yes, and I remember standing there in the rain, and we climbed Kirkpatrick, which I recommend, but not twice.
8: He then planted an Irish oak tree in the village before going to spend some time with his relatives. His 96-year-old first cousin, once removed, Pat Kearney, says it is a huge occasion.
10: A very special day for us. It won't be forgotten. And I think it is a special day for a lot of people, because all the people who are at mass today, I don't think there was a bigger crowd at mass since Christmas.
8: This evening, Mr. Kearney will attend a civic reception in Westport, hosted in his honour by Mayo County Council. Then tomorrow morning, he will return to France to the G7 Leaders Summit.
5: Hundreds of people have joined a Together Against Hate rally in Dublin this afternoon. It follows unrest and disorder in the north earlier this week, fueled by anti-immigration sentiment. For two nights, houses, cars and buses were set on fire and foreign nationals targeted. Aoife Powell says migrants shouldn't be blamed for the country's issues.
11: There's a housing crisis, there's a cost of living, but we can't just blame the people here who have not done anything wrong. A lot of the time, actually, we really need migrants and refugees for all of our services, we rely on them. So I'm here in solidarity and in support with them today.
5: Switzerland has rejected a population cap after becoming the first country in the world to hold a referendum on it. The right-wing Swiss People's Party proposed the limit, claiming rapid population growth driven largely by immigration is putting pressure on housing, transport and public services. The party's Thomas Aeschi insists there's a huge appetite for change.
12: The Swiss population sends a very clear message that this level of immigration cannot continue as it has. Our government has promised 8,000 to 10,000 persons net per year would immigrate to Switzerland. We are now at a level of 80,000 to 100,000.
5: And that's your latest news update at 4 minutes past six.
13: And in sport, Galway, Tyrone and Louth have joined Cork in the All-Ireland Senior Football Quarter-Finals. Noel Morgan's late two-pointer helped Tyrone to see off Mayo by 22 points to 118 in Omagh. Galway held off a fight back from Leinster champions Westmeath to win their Saltail clash by 321 to 221, and a buzzer-beater goal from Sam Mulroy gave Louth the dramatic 220 to 219 victory against Armagh in Inniskeen. Armagh, Westmeath, Mayo and Donegal will find out their round three opponents tomorrow morning. They'll face Kerry, Dublin, Monaghan or Meath the next weekend. Dublin boss Ger Brennan says he wants to move on after his recent 12-week suspension. He was back on the sidelines today to watch his team overcome Cavan by 124 to 16 points at Breffni Park as they reach round three. Brennan had said he was insulted by Jarlett Burns, saying comparisons between his ban and a similar infraction by Donegal manager Jim McGuinness were irrational, but the Dublin manager revealed afterwards he's since received an apology from the GAA's president. Galway have beaten Waterford by 113 to 13 points in the All-Ireland Senior Camogie Championship. Aoife Donoghue's early goal proved the difference between the sides at Walsh Park. Cork made it two wins from two. They picked up a 21 points to 18 victory over Tipperary. Germany are just kicking off against World Cup debutants Curaçao. Arsenal forward Kai Havertz and Florian Wirtz of Liverpool are among the starting 11 for the four-time winners in Houston. Goalkeeper Manuel Neuer has become only the second German to play at a fifth finals. The Netherlands will take on Japan later this evening. Shane Lowry remains 9 under par after three holes of his final round at Golf's Canadian Open. The former Open winner is four shots off the lead in Toronto. Lewis Hamilton has won the Barcelona Catalunya F1 Grand Prix, his first race victory for Ferrari. George Russell, who started on pole position, was second, just ahead of the title holder Lando Norris. The championship leader Kimi Antonelli was on course to finish just behind Hamilton, but had to retire with just four laps to go. Ireland have been knocked out of the World Cup of Darts at the quarter-final stage. Willie O'Connor and Mickey Mansell have suffered an 8-5 defeat against Scotland. And the Irish women's hockey team have suffered back-to-back defeats to the Netherlands in the Pro League. The Dutch followed up yesterday's 7-0 win with a 4-0 victory in Rotterdam today. Ireland will finish off their campaign with two matches against Spain midweek. And that's your news and sport. I'm Will O'Callaghan. It's now 6 minutes past six.
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14: East Coast FM has learned of the following deaths: that of Conal Flannery, better known as Con, of the Mill Road in Killancarrig, Greystones and Lee in Lancashire, who died peacefully in the care of Andrea, Paddy and the team at Ascard Lodge Nursing Home in Arklow. Predeceased by his wife Alice, brothers Brendan, Danny and Dominic and his niece Mary, remembered by his brothers John and Bernard, nieces, nephews, extended family and friends. Reposing at Mark Kinsler's funeral home on the main street in Newtownmount Kennedy, on Monday from 1 until 3 o'clock. Funeral Mass will be held on Tuesday morning at 10 o'clock in the Holy Rosary Church in Greystones. Burial afterwards in Redford Cemetery Blackline in Greystones. And that of Marion Canavan, Neo O'Brien of Parknashaw, Avoca, County Wicklow, formerly of Wicklow Town and Arklow, wife of Michael and mother of Brian, Michael, Christopher and Georgina, reposing at Sweeney's Funeral Home from 4 until 7 o'clock on Monday, with removal on Tuesday morning at 11 o'clock to St. Mary and Peter's Church, Avoca, arriving for Requiem Mass at 12 noon. Funeral afterwards at Castle McDermott Cemetery. Family flowers only are requested. 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

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Hello there, this is Mike Duggan. Glass Tiger kicking off the show tonight with a great song called Someday. Now on the show this hour, we've got some great songs lined up for you. The Police, George Michael with Aretha Franklin and Eric Carmen all on the way. Welcome to Totally 80s on East Coast FM.

0: 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This is Totally 80s. There she goes. Welsh songstress Bonnie Tyler, who incidentally celebrated her birthday on Tuesday last. She was 75 years old. There it goes, holding out for a hero. Now, more great songs here in Totally 80s, including The Police and Eric Carmen coming right up.
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0: 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Well, I hope you're enjoying the music on the show this weekend. This is Totally 80s, one of the great duets from back in the 80s there. George Michael, Aretha Franklin, and I Knew You Were Waiting For Me. Now stay there for more great hits coming before 7, including Depeche Mode and Billy Idol coming right up.
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0: 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This is Totally 80s. There he goes. His real name is Sidney Ford, known to you and I, of course, as Sidney Youngblood from 1989 with a great hit. Never really heard from much after that, but there's a great song called If Only I Could. This is Mike Duggan. Join me in the next hour. I've got Prince lined up for you, Duran Duran, and a great song too from Mr. Mister. All on the way after News at 7. That's coming up next here on East Coast FM.
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8: At 7, good evening, I'm Tina Gates. Donald Trump's warning Israel and Iran not to blow it. New strikes on Lebanon are threatening to undermine an emerging ceasefire deal between Washington and Tehran. There have been conflicting reports from both sides about the likelihood of a deal being signed today. Taoiseach Micheál Martin says he hopes there'll be a successful conclusion to negotiations.
9: We have too much war in the world, too much conflict, and far too many people are losing their lives or being displaced. Earnestly hope that the dialogue will bring a successful conclusion and that we'll have a ceasefire, and then there will be further negotiations and perhaps less. I mean, there's various commentary being made. I think we need to get a deal in the interest of the broader world as well.
8: Local authorities are coming in for intense criticism from the Taoiseach on their response to the housing crisis. Simon Harris has accused some city and county councils of not taking the issue seriously enough. Cabinet will this week consider plans for a new tax on derelict properties, which will be collected by revenue, not local authorities. Speaking earlier, the Taoiseach said councils have been provided with more staff and more funding, but the results are still inadequate.
10: National government has a responsibility, but so too does local government. And I'm quite frankly sick and tired of a situation where everybody accepts that housing is an emergency, but they think it's an emergency for some other part of the system to fix. It's not. It involves everybody stepping up. And I've sat in front of far too many chief executives of far too many councils with the Taoiseach, with the Minister for Housing, with the Minister of State for Planning, and they eyeball us and say they've done enough. And they haven't. They're letting young people down.
8: Canadian Prime Minister Mark Carney's continuing day two of his official visit to Ireland. He travelled to Mayo this morning to visit the village his grandparents emigrated from in 1925. Maggie Chambers reports.
11: Locals in Ohagower got to spend some time with the Canadian Prime Minister Mark Carney this afternoon. After Mr. Carney met with President Catherine Connolly in Westport this morning, he made the short trip to the village where he attended Mass. Speaking after the sermon, Mr. Carney revealed he has been to Ohagower before.
12: We were here 2017, yes, and I remember standing there in the rain, and we climbed Crowpatrick, which I recommend, but not twice.
11: He then planted an Irish oak tree in the village before going to spend some time with his relatives. His 96-year-old first cousin, once removed, Pat Carney, says it is a huge occasion.
13: A very special day for us. It won't be forgotten. And I think it is a special day for a lot of people, because all the people who are at Mass today, I don't think there was a bigger crowd at Mass since Christmas.
11: This evening, Mr. Carney will attend a civic reception in Westport, hosted in his honour by Mayo County Council. Then tomorrow morning, he will return to France to the G7 Leaders Summit.
8: Hundreds of people joined a Together Against Hate rally in Dublin this afternoon following violence in the north over the past week, fuelled by anti-immigration sentiment. Aoife Powell says migrants shouldn't be blamed.
0: There's a housing crisis, there's a cost of living, but we can't just blame the people here who have not done anything wrong. A lot of the time, actually, we really need migrants and refugees for all of our services. We rely on them. So I'm here in solidarity and in support with them today.
8: A 16-year-old boy has been charged in connection with disorder in Derry over the weekend. Police there say he'll appear in court tomorrow charged with disorderly and riotous behaviour following an incident in the Bishop Street and Naylor's Row area yesterday evening. And Switzerland's rejected a population cap after becoming the first country in the world to hold a referendum on it. The right-wing Swiss People's Party proposed the limit. The party's Thomas Aeschi says population growth driven largely by immigration is putting pressure on public services.
14: The Swiss population sends a very clear message that this level of immigration cannot continue as it has. Our government has promised 8 to 10,000 persons net per year would immigrate to Switzerland. We are now at a level of 80,000 to 100,000.
8: And that's your latest news update at 4 minutes past seven.
15: And in sport, Galway, Tyrone and Louth have joined Cork in the All-Ireland Senior Football Quarterfinals. Niall Morgan's late two-pointer helped Tyrone to see off Mayo, 22 points to 118 in Omagh. Galway held off a fight back from Leinster champions Westmeath to seal their salt-heeled clash by 3-21 to 2-21. And a buzzer-beater goal from Samuel Roy gave Louth a dramatic 2-20 to 2-19 victory against Armagh in Inishkeen. Armagh, Westmeath and Donegal and also Mayo will find out their round three opponents tomorrow morning. They'll face Kerry, Dublin, Monaghan or Meath next weekend. Well, the Dubs boss Ger Brennan says he wants to move on after his recent 12-week ban. He was back on the sidelines today to watch his team overcome Cavan 124 to 16 points at Breffni Park to reach round three. Brennan had said that he was insulted by Jarrett Byrne saying comparisons between his ban and a similar infraction by the Donegal manager Jim McGuinness was irrational, but the Dublin manager says he's since received an apology from the GAA president.
16: To be fair to Jarrett Burns, he did ring me last week. We had a lovely conversation on the phone. It was sincere, honest, and he apologised, so I accepted it, and we move on concentrating the football.
15: Galway have beaten Waterford 113 to 13 points in the All-Ireland Senior Camogie Championship. Aoife Donoghue's early goal proved the difference between the sides at Walsh Park. Cork made it two wins from two. They've picked up a 21 points to 18 victory over Tipperary. In soccer, Germany are in action against World Cup debutants Curaçao in this evening's first match. The Germans scored first, were pegged back, but retook the lead before the break. It's halftime in Houston, and it's 3-1. The Netherlands take on Japan later this evening. In golf, Shane Lowry remains 9-under par after three holes of his final round at the Canadian Open. The former Open winner is 5 shots off the lead in Toronto. That's held by Jimmy Stranger on 14-under par. And that's your latest news and sports update. I'm Daniel Pitcher. The time is 6 minutes past seven.
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Welcome to hour two of the show. This is Mike Duggan. It's totally 80s. There's Duran Duran, one of their finest from back in the day. And that's Hungry Like the Wolf. Well, on the show this hour, some great songs lined up for you. Mr. Mister coming up and Huey Lewis on the news. All on the way on East Coast FM.

0: 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This is Totally 80s, Living in a Box from 1987. Great voice of Richard Derbyshire there. And that's a great song from them called Living in a Box. 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

0: 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Happy Sunday, everybody. This is Totally 80s. George Jerome Roeder, Phil Oakey. What a cracking tune that is. Together in Electric Dreams. Now, the best of the 80s here every Sunday between 6 and 8 on East Coast FM. I'm Mike Duggan, and some great ones on the way. Stand by for the Human League. Don't You Want Me? It's coming right up.
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3: Hi, I'm Nikki. Jessie Nelson has shrugged off her rift with Perry Edwards as she's seen out after her ex-bandmate rehashed their Little Mix feud. At an event over the last couple of days, she just gushed with happiness as she said, I got to finally meet some of my beautiful fans. My heart is so full. Perry spoke over the last while of how she had cut Jessie from her life during an appearance on Jamie Lang's Great Company podcast. Jake Quickenden is reportedly in advanced talks to appear on Strictly Come Dancing. The 37-year-old is no stranger to reality TV, having appeared on Dancing on Ice, I'm a Celeb, and Celebrity SAS. He also recently joined the CBBC football drama Jamie Johnson FC, which could boost his chances of appearing on Strictly. And The Hunger Games: Sunrise on the Reaping is out in November, and the excitement is building. The movie revisits the world of Panem and follows young Haymitch 24 years before the events of The Hunger Games.
4: Haymitch Abernathy. 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

0: East Coast FM, Wicklow's favourite radio station. What a way to wrap up a show from the 80s. Whitney Houston, she was at the peak of her career at that time, 1988, when that song was released, and brilliant too, One Moment in Time. Well, that's it. I hope you've enjoyed the music on the show. We're back here next Sunday, 6 o'clock on East Coast FM with more Totally 80s. I hope you can join me then. Stay right there because Sunday Night Sport coming up after 8 o'clock. Michael Sargent and the crew are here for you. And later on after 10, it's Love Songs on the Coast. Whatever you're doing for the rest of this Sunday, enjoy it. Talk to you next weekend. Good luck.
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0: At 8, good evening, I'm Tina Gates. Donald Trump says an Israeli attack on Beirut today shouldn't have happened. The US president's telling all sides not to blow it, with a peace deal between Washington and Tehran seemingly close. Tal Schneider, the defense correspondent at the Times of Israel, says there's been growing criticism of Benjamin Netanyahu in recent days.
1: It's taken here as an humiliation because the prime minister is known to have good relationship with Trump, with President Trump, and everybody expects Netanyahu to convince him that, you know, Israel needs to protect itself.
0: The Taoiseachs described the Canadian Prime Minister's visit to Mayo as magical. Mark Carney's grandparents emigrated from Achagower, a village outside of West Park, in 1925. Mr. Carney's returned as part of a two-day visit to Ireland during the G7 Leaders Summit. The Taoiseach says it's full of pride today in the village.
2: It's been a magical visit here and a magical moment, I think, when Prime Minister Carney came to Achagower, and it was wonderful, that sort of seamless interaction with the parishioners here and the local people here, and one could discern their pride in the fact that a grandson had come home in his capacity as a Canadian Prime Minister.
0: Mr. Carney's 96-year-old first cousin, once removed, Pat Carney, still lives in Achagower. He says it's a huge occasion to meet with the Canadian Prime Minister.
3: Going to enjoy the afternoon now, get to know more about St. Mendes. Seems to be very gentle. Seems to be enjoying his trip over here. And I hope that wherever he goes, that he'll be treated like he's been treated here in Achagower.
0: Local authorities are coming in for intense criticism from the Taoiseach on their response to the housing crisis. Simon Harris has accused some city and county councils of not taking the issue seriously enough. Cabinet will this week consider plans for a new tax on derelict properties, which will be collected by revenue, not local authorities. Speaking earlier, the Taoiseach said councils have been provided with more staff and funding, but the results still inadequate.
4: National government has a responsibility, but so too does local government. And I'm quite frankly sick and tired of a situation where everybody accepts that housing is an emergency, but they think it's an emergency for some other part of the system to fix. It's not. It involves everybody stepping up. And I've sat in front of far too many chief executives of far too many councils, with the Taoiseach, with the Minister for Housing, with the Minister of State for Planning, and they eyeball us and say they've done enough. And they haven't. They're letting young people down.
0: Hundreds of people gathered on O'Connell Street in Dublin today for an anti-racism demonstration. The rally was organised in response to recent violence and racist attacks in Northern Ireland following a knife attack in Belfast earlier this week. Organisers United Against Racism Ireland are calling for diversity, not division, and protester Molly says it's important to show solidarity with immigrants.
5: Well, it's incredibly important. Otherwise, the narrative is that these rioters speak for us and that these people carrying out arson and pogroms and checking people's skin colours and racial identities in cars at illegal checkpoints, that they speak for us and they speak for this island and this country. And quite frankly, they don't. Refugees are welcome here.
0: A 16-year-old boy has been charged in connection with disorder in Derry over the weekend. Police say he'll appear in court tomorrow charged with disorderly and riotous behaviour following an incident in the Bishop Street and Naylor's Row area yesterday evening. And Switzerland's rejected a population cap after becoming the first country in the world to hold a referendum on it. The right-wing Swiss People's Party proposed the limit. The party's Thomas Aeschi says population growth, driven largely by immigration, is putting pressure on public services. And that's your latest news update at 4 minutes past eight.
6: 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Everything for the maintenance man.
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0: Hello, good evening. I'm Michael Sargent and you're welcome to East Coast FM Sunday Night Sport. Thanks for joining us on what has been a wonderful, sunny and fine weekend at last, thank God. And of course, fine and sunny for some football as well. So much sport on at the moment between horse racing and golf and football and GA and hurling and World Cup. It's been wall to wall if you really want to sit down and watch everything. I suppose the one that was quite this weekend was the rugby, because the URC is not on until next week. But we do have lots to talk about tonight. And I suppose the first thing we should mention, Eddie, is, and I know you sent me a text about it, was the passing of Brian Doyle.
1: Yeah, poor Brian, yeah. Ex-secretary of St. Patrick's and operations manager in Ballinakeel with Wicklow, yeah. Very sad.
0: A terribly nice man, and he was part of, he was manager of the Wicklow minor team, of course.
1: He was, yeah, and he was part of the manager team
0: on St. Patrick's as well.
1: We beat Rathnew in the final in 2004. Him and Gael Dunn were the backbone.
0: Was he there 3 years?
1: He was there for a whiffy, yeah, he was, yeah. And he was, I remember, like, he was a lovely man on top of football now.
0: Yeah.
1: We got beaten in the county final 1 year, I think it was Rathnew Bellas anyway, won 8 to 9 points, and well, I was having a that night we were in the club, you know, and I said that was just hard luck, and he just turned around and says, Eddie, we weren't good enough on the day. Like, he never criticised the referee or never criticised the opponents, and he just said we weren't good enough on the day.
0: And you of know? Course he was with Wicklow County Council for
1: he was
0: a long time.
1: For a long time, yeah. I was actually down there in the removal home this evening there in McCrae's in Wicklow, so yeah, it was very sad. His son Kieran won a couple of championships with Pats, and his daughter Circus.
0: Like, Kieran was a good footballer
1: and still plays,
0: yeah.
1: You know, and he was very proud of his grandchildren who were now involved in the club coming up in the nurseries and all that, you know.
0: And sympathies to his wife and family.
1: Yeah, Mary and all, yeah. And he's getting buried in Meath, Robinstown tomorrow. He's leaving McCrae's, he's leaving his house tomorrow morning, and there's a cortege out to the town and a guard of honour from St. Patrick's, and then they're moving on then to drive up to Meath. He's getting buried in Meath alongside his brother, you know.
0: Yeah, very sad. Only in his 60s.
1: That's right, yeah. Mm. Yeah. Yeah,
0: very sad.
1: But you probably knew him yourself.
0: I knew him very well. Yeah, through dealings, because I'm involved in the community and blessing them. So I knew him through Wicklow County Council, and then I knew him through the football.
1: Yeah.
0: So
1: he was a secretary of our club for a long time, and a very good secretary. Like, I mean, very diligent, and knew the thing inside out. Took no messing, and you know, very fair man as regards to.
0: Oh, yeah.
1: Like, we have the one pitch in St. Pat's, and like I'd be talking to him as pitch coordinator, and you know, he'd always find a solution, you know, all the time.
0: As you say, our sympathies to his wife Mary and to Kieran, Circa and Katie, and you say walking from Wyne's home in Marlton Court, Marlton, Wicklow Town tomorrow at 12 noon to Whitegate. So yes, very sad old time, and our sympathies to all there, because a great picture of Brian on RIP.
1: That's right, yeah. And of course the St. Pat's Club tomorrow are having John Smith, the chairman, put up a thing as a mark of respect for the sad passing of Brian Doyle. All club activities were postponed in the club this weekend, and we would have sent our condolences, you know.
0: Yeah.
1: And then we're all meeting tomorrow morning. People who are available to go to do the Guard of Honour, if any clubs people are around for St. Pat's, and make sure you wear the club colours, and we'll give him a good send off back to Meath, where he's very proud. And wouldn't it be very ironic if Meath won the All-Ireland? Because he was a very, very good Grace B supporter.
0: Yeah. Well done.
1: Yeah.
0: Thanks for that, Eddie. Yep. Yeah, we've lots to get through tonight, because Wicklow had a good win up against Antrim.
1: I was listening on the radio yesterday. I thought you were going to have a heart attack.
0: Yeah, well.
1: You and Colin Doyle.
0: Colin's going to join us tonight, because we've no rugby tonight, so we'll have a quick word with Colin about 25 past 8.
1: Yeah.
0: Ian Neary joins on the Wicklow League. We have the pitch and putt. We have Luke Allen and Bray Wonders, Bill Porter. Eddie and Dominic will go through the ladies' results. We don't have any camogie tonight because Leanne is not available, but Leanne will be back with us in a couple of weeks' time. So lots to get through. You're happy because Monaghan.
1: Yeah, Monaghan, great win over Roscommon.
0: How did they do it?
1: Well, funny, Monaghan.
0: They keep confounding everybody, don't they?
1: Monaghan having a great record against Roscommon in league and over the last couple of years, and I was sort of worried about that game, but I was listening to it on Northern Sounder yesterday, and they were sort of saying, like, they're half. The players just work. They just give so much work.
0: I think they only won two league matches, did they?
1: Yeah, they got relegated, you know.
0: Yeah.
1: You know, and but you see, they sort of. Championship is a big thing up there. It's a huge thing, and like, they want to get back to Crow. They love Crow Park, Monaghan do. They love it, you know, getting down there. And great chance now, because that whole league, that whole cup is going to be totally overloaded with good teams in it, you know.
0: And of course, the pots are going to be done tomorrow morning, I think.
1: That's right, yeah. Mm-hmm. In obviously, you've got Donegal, Armagh, and Westmeath and Mayo, and they'll be drawn against Monaghan, Kerry, Meath, or Dublin. Yeah. Like, there's...
0: Well,
1: like,
0: you suggested last week, Eddie, that the best draw for Wicklow would have been Antrim.
1: Yeah.
0: What's the best draw for Monaghan?
1: Well, I suppose Westmeath.
0: Yeah.
1: You know, looking at that. But, I mean, I don't want Donegal because I don't want to be, well, I don't want to be flying another kite with, you know, Jim McGuinness, you know. Because all he does is fly kites.
0: Yeah, right.
1: Mayo, like, there's Mayo again, beaten today by Tyrone.
0: It was a great game, though.
1: Yeah.
0: It was a great match.
1: Yeah, and Tyrone, they're back in the quarterfinal. They're dark horses.
0: Yeah, they're dark horses. Yeah, but, you like, know? In the quarterfinal, Louth and Cork.
1: And did you see Louth today and the guy, the goalkeeper?
0: No, he was unfortunate, yeah.
1: But he's on a regular goalkeeper. He's actually the midfielder for his club.
0: Oh, right.
1: And he just mistimed the ball, you know.
0: Yeah. Well, we'll go through all the results with Eddie and myself later on 9:30, but that was just to mention that the draw is on RT in the morning at 8:30.
1: Yeah, we can only draw Offaly or Down, because they already met in the Tailteann Cup, so we can't draw for Manor.
0: We can't.
1: No. So there'll be two.
0: Why can we not draw for Manor?
1: Because we can't draw either. Down and Offaly already played in the Tailteann Cup, right? So they can't draw each other. So they'll be in one pot, and then Wicklow and Fermanagh in the other pot.
0: Oh, I see what you mean. Yeah.
1: So,
0: yeah.
1: And I was just sort of surmising. I was talking to Dominic Leister tonight, the LGFA. But we were saying, just say Wicklow draw, Offaly. That'll probably be the first match at 3:00 next Saturday, because two Leinster teams in Croke Park, and it'll probably give the later time to the two Northern teams. I think if we draw down, that'll be all to 5:30 for us, because I think they'll give down. They're sort of the topper seed team in the group, you know.
0: Yeah.
1: But it's Down's second year. Is it 2 years out of three to win the Tailteann Cup? Like,
0: they're too good for the Tailteann Cup, aren't they?
1: They are. So it probably needs to be tweaked a little bit, that Tailteann Cup, you know. But like,
0: as they went to Laois yesterday and beat them well.
1: Yeah.
0: And Laois in the Tailteann Cup, lady, yeah. They led us at half time in the Tailteann Cup, 1-12 to 3 points.
1: Yeah. I know Dean Healy's my own club man. You were there yesterday watching them playing. Like, he's a fantastic goal.
0: Oh, he's incredible, yeah.
1: But if there was a transfer fees of GA players around Ireland, wouldn't Dean Healy be a right target for any county?
0: Anybody, yeah.
1: You know, like, I mean,
0: he's a tremendous
1: player. Like, I mean, and
0: yeah, there were some great players yesterday, like Matt Nolan as well,
1: yeah,
0: and Rushy McGrainer, and
1: yeah.
0: It was a great team.
1: It probably all hinged on the two penalties. We scored our penalty and they missed theirs.
0: Correct. And they both were on rebounds.
1: Yeah, and Don Darcy put his in from the rebound, and the Antrim player put his in. So, look, it's small margins, isn't it?
0: Small margins.
1: It's nice to get the rubble green.
0: Oh, yeah. We better say hello to Mark Brophy as well. Evening, yes. Mark. Are you World Cup out? You're just exhausted at the moment.
2: Oh, yeah.
0: And there are 29 games next week.
1: Oh. Yeah. I tell you, Michael, when you're pouring a bowl of cornflakes at 3:20 in the morning and looking for milk and sugar, like the last two nights I was watching USA and Paraguay, and last night Scotland and
0: someone said to me that they knew I had prostate. They said it'd be only people like you would be up in the middle of the night, because you're the only ones to suffer.
1: Who did Scotland
0: beat? So you would be the only guys watching the matches.
2: Scotland beat Haiti 1-0.
1: And I tell you one thing, Haiti were excellent, weren't they?
2: Did you watch it, Mark? I did.
0: You had two insomniacs.
1: And my son said to me today, all the Haiti players are all Dutch guys. Most of them are Dutch guys.
2: No, that's Curacao, yeah.
0: Curacao. And Mark, they're all
2: Dutch apart from one player, Tahi Chong.
1: Never heard of him.
0: Mark, I heard of
2: him. Played with Man United and Sheffield. He's with Sheffield.
1: Well, our man scored two goals anyway, Havertz.
2: Havertz.
1: He's on fire.
0: I heard one stat, and you would know whether it's right or not, Mark, that no World Cup team has won that was managed by an outside manager.
1: That's right.
0: Is that right, Eddie?
1: Yeah.
0: So that must knock out a few this time round.
1: Well, Ancelotti's in with Brazil, but the way they played last night, they wouldn't win a match on the white gates.
0: I thought Morocco were very good.
1: Yeah. And your man Hakim was brilliant, wasn't he?
2: Yeah.
1: Okay. No, but like, when you see your man from Newcastle, Gomera, is playing midfield for Brazil, sure, me and you could play midfield for Brazil, Michael. He was brutal.
2: Bruno Guimarães. He didn't play well.
1: And then Casemiro.
0: See, Mark is Casemiro. Much more polite about it. Mark said he didn't play well. He doesn't use the...
2: He's a top-class player for Newcastle.
0: Yeah. Now tell us,
1: if I had said to you 20 years ago, Mark, 20 years ago or maybe 30 years ago, that to be a Brentford forward playing for Brazil in the World Cup in 2026, you'd have laughed at me.
2: Yeah.
0: Anyway, what news have you for us, Mark?
2: Just the scores from the World Cup to start with. Group C, Haiti 0, Scotland 1. Group D, Australia 2, Turkey 0. This was a real surprise.
3: That was football, not cricket.
2: Yeah. And Group E, Germany 7, Curacao 1.
0: Now, have you learned anything that changes your mind at the moment as to who your tip to win it was?
1: Well, Curacao won't win it.
2: No, I'd still go for... I haven't put any money on it, but I'd still go for Spain to win it.
0: Yeah, and of course...
2: I've drawn Brazil in the sweep, though, so I hope I'm wrong there.
1: I drew Switzerland in the sweep.
2: Yeah, well,
1: they got caught by Qatar.
2: Qatar won all.
0: Yeah. Now, Spain have their first match on Monday against Cape Verde.
1: It'll be a Turkish shoot.
0: At 5 o'clock in the evening. Yeah. And then they play Saudi Arabia next Sunday, Mark. So they look like that they're not going to be tested too much. Maybe against Uruguay on Saturday 27th.
2: Mm. Yeah.
0: So you could be all right there. I felt France. France play on Tuesday against Senegal. And then they're home to Iraq on the 22nd. And they play Norway on the 26th. So they haven't got a bad draw either.
1: Yeah. Norway.
0: Yeah.
1: Yeah.
0: Yeah, so anyway, that's the World Cup, Mark. Tomorrow night, as I said, there's a stack of matches on. You'll have to see what's on. I know on Thursday night, England are playing, aren't they?
1: They're playing
0: up.
1: Croatia, because I'll actually be over in England for that match, believe it or not, Michael.
0: Oh, yeah.
1: Yeah.
0: Yeah, they're playing Croatia on Tuesday, or Wednesday, Mark?
2: They're playing Croatia, I think, on Tuesday, is it?
0: Wednesday
2: at 9 o'clock
0: in the evening
2: in Group L.
0: Then they play Ghana on the Tuesday 23rd and Panama on the 27th. They haven't got a very difficult group, really.
1: And it's gas, though. No. All the guys on social media, all the Boys in Green Club and all these Facebook pages were on. You know, they're all booing England and hoping to get beaten. And like, most of them are all supporting Liverpool and Newcastle and Chelsea and Arsenal and Man United, and they're all booing their own players. Like, I mean, like, it's totally bizarre, isn't it? It's ironic. Like, I'll be supporting Declan Rice and Bosaya Saka. I'd even be supporting Harry Kane, which goes against the grain, but like, I'd love to see England win the World Cup.
0: Yeah. Well, before we take a break, Eddie, there was one other bereavement that we omitted to mention. That was the death of mother of
1: Christopher Canavan,
0: Chris,
1: and Brian Canavan and Georgina, who play football with Anna Cora, and Brian is over in America now.
0: Yeah.
1: Very sad news. I knew the lady well when I was involved with Avoca. Lovely lady. Worked in Wicklow Council for many years.
0: Yeah.
1: And always great woman to have a chat on the sideline.
0: Yeah, so our sympathies to Michael and to Brian, Michael, Christopher and Georgina. So the funeral tomorrow, Monday, and removal on Tuesday then in Avoca. Yeah. Sad old times for families. So we just admit our apologies to the family there. We had omitted to mention that at the start, and our sympathies to all. We'll take a suspect and we'll come back with a chat with Colm Doyle on the Wicklow match yesterday, and then we'll take it from there.
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0: Now you're on East Coast FM Sunlight Sport. Thanks for joining us. I hope you can stay with us until 10 o'clock or so. We don't have any rugby tonight because Donal Gannon is taking a night off because the URC final is not until next Friday night, actually in Croke Park. So we thought we'd just bring this part of the programme a quick word on the Antrim Wicklow match yesterday. It was a stunning end to the game because... Wicklow were down 1-7 to 9 points at half time. That was really because Ryan McQuillan, their centre half forward, had picked up a goal 5 minutes before half time. And it looked like things, as I said on the commentary, that things were going pear shaped because it was 6 minutes into the second half, was 3-9 to 9. Now, Usher McGregor gave us a bit of light at the end of the tunnel when he scored a goal to bring it back to a 6-point. Game, but then Dominic McEnhill, the corner forward, landed a 2-pointer, and suddenly it was 3-11 to 1-9 again. We hit a purple patch then, and Owen Darcy got a point from a free. Patrick O'Toole got a point. Owen Murta got a point. Kevin Quinn got a point. And then, with 20 minutes gone in the second half, it was 3-11 to 1-13. It was down to a 4-point game. Tiernan McCormack, though, pointed out to 5 on 21 minutes. Owen Darcy then had a penalty, scored on the rebound, 2-13 to 3-12. That put 2 points in it. Patrick O'Toole put a point in it at 2-14 to 3-12. 27 minutes. For the next couple of minutes, Pat Shivers got 2 points. Niall Burns got a point, and they put their lead out to 2-14 to 3-15. 4-point lead. And just with about 5 minutes left, Mark Jackson kicked a 2-pointer, reeled as straight as an arrow shot, 22-24. Usher McGregor put a point in it, 2-17 to 3-15. Kevin Quinn levelled it on 2 minutes to go, 2-18 to 3-15. We won the kick out, held possession, and the right man got it with about 40 seconds to go, Dean Healy, and there was no stopping him. 25-24, 2-19 to 3-18, and Wicklow had won by a point. Antrim won the kick out, but Pat Shivers at the end of the day, at the other end, kicked the ball towards the goals, but the hooter went, and we'd won by a point. Now, Colm Doyle, Chairman of Kilteagan, was on commentary with me. Have you got your breath back, Colm?
1: Oh, just about. It took a while now.
0: It was an extraordinary game. 6 minutes into the second half, we were a bit worried.
1: Oh, definitely we were. Like, Antrim came out in the second half, and they just, I'll tell you, they seemed to just hoover everything up in the middle of the field.
0: Oh, they did.
1: Every break they were winning, whereas we were winning a lot of kickouts and a lot of breaks in the first half. For the first 10 minutes there, they just they really upped the intensity there, and they just they were winning everything.
0: And we have to say that Wicklow lined out with the same team as played against against Tipperary the previous week, Colm.
1: Yeah, I know. No, they did. But to be honest, it was a game of a lot more than the 15 that started. Like, there was, it's great to have a panel of the strength and depth that we have. That's where, like, I'd say there was no one taken off because they were there yesterday because they weren't performing. But it was great to be able to change it up and bring in some fresh legs, and fresh legs that really did a lot of damage when they came in.
0: Yeah, well, Kian Deering managed to mark that half-back. That was Mark Jordan, yeah, who was causing a lot of trouble. Joe Pendergast came on as well, and Mark Kenny came on. But I suppose it was a great overall team performance with Matt Nolan playing great, Oisín playing great, Kevin Quinn. But you had said early in the second half, well, there's no sign of Dean Healy. He's bound to turn up at some stage. And did he turn up in the last 15 minutes?
1: Yeah, I will look at the ball he took in a similar position about 10 minutes before he scored that last point, and he cut in the very same way, went ahead straight for goal, and rasped the shot off the crossbar. Like, we thought then that maybe that was the moment gone, but I look at Dean just put in a very good first half as well. He did a lot of damage, but his last 10 or 15 minutes was super now.
0: Well, he scored 5 points, and one of those was a 2-pointer. And of course, Mark Jackson got 4 points with 2-pointers as well. So they could. Moan Murtagh got a point. In the forwards, Padraig O'Toole got 3 points. I don't know how he got any of them because he had to swivel and turn so many times, hadn't he?
1: Yeah, I know. Look, and we talk about Mark Jackson, but probably one of the turning points of the game was probably the penalty save or the double penalty save that Jackson pulled off.
0: Indeed, yeah. And another man who played well and didn't get a score was Christopher O'Brien. You loved his performance.
1: Chris O'Brien was just, he worked so hard all day up and down the field. Like he made some great interceptions, like inside his own 21, and yes, popped up at the end of plays as well on the other side of the field. And I think he played in a lot of positions. I even think they moved him back there when they brought Mark Kenny on. I think they moved him back to wing back as well.
0: Yeah.
1: I think he was a bit surprised with that, even.
0: Tom Morton from the Dunham was cornerback. Matt Nolan from Talker was fullback. Malachy Stone with another smashing game was at number 4 from Baron Darrick. Dara Fee at number 5 from Talker. Owen Murtagh at number 6 from 11. And Gavin Fogarty at number 7 from Roundwood. Middle of the field was Dean Healy from St. Patrick's. And Jack Kerwin of Ballinasloe, I thought, played extremely well right through the whole game.
1: Oh, he did, and like he had a very important. I think it was for one of the last points. I think it could have been Kevin. Oh no, it was Oisín McGrainor's points from the pre. Jack, he made a great interception as the ball broke just inside our 65, just in the build up to that. I think it was Jack won the ball back just to set up that. The second or the third last attack.
0: Yeah.
1: So he covered a lot of ground there, all right, and he got on a lot of ball and did a lot of damage there as well.
0: And one man at number 10 who's had a great few weeks in the Wicklow jersey is Jonathan Carlin. And we always pick him out easy because he's got a pair of pink boots, so he's easy to find. But by God, he's had a great innings, hasn't he?
1: He has. There's no going back with Johnny Carlin. Like, it's just he's 100% for everything. Like, and he picked up a couple of knocks there yesterday. Yeah, all right. Yeah.
2: Thank God for Junior Hurling Championship.
0: And Padraig O'Toole was at number 11 from Giltiegan. Chris O'Brien at number 12 from Arthur Jarline's Ballymoney. Oisín McGrainor Avondale at 13. Kevin Quinton Blessington at number 14. And Owen Darcy at number 15. Carl Fitzgerald was at 16. Mark Kenny 17. Keane Deering 18. Joe Pendergast 19. Liam O'Neill at 20. Jack Hardy 21. Colin O'Gallagher at 22. Jack McCall at 23. Conor Fee at 24. Sean Murphy at 25. And Carl Baker at 26. And now the draw on and Eddie, you were telling us what the way this works.
2: Yeah, well, just before I go there, Colin, I was listening there talking. Like, I mean, I was listening to the radio yesterday afternoon, and like, the game has changed so much of these new rules. It's actually incredible game now, the way, the speed of the game. And you mentioned Christopher O'Brien there. Like, I mean, a couple of times I said to myself, what's he doing back in the fullback line cleaning the balls up? You know, like, where are these players coming? There's no such thing now as a number jersey, number 2 now, your cornerback, or number 5, your wing back. It's where you're picked when you play the game. It's incredible, isn't it, the way the players...
1: Yeah, well, even we saw a couple of times yesterday where Owen Darcy was one of the last men back in defence.
2: He was the
1: last man that was putting in tackles there. Like, it's amazing the way it's changed. But like, Chris O'Brien yesterday, he was actually at the start and finish of some of the attacks.
2: The draw tomorrow, Colm. So it'll be down and Offaly in one bowl, and it'll be I'm going to say St. Pat's. Sorry, it's going to be Wicklow and Fermanagh in the other bowl. So there's no repeat draws in the Tarleton Cup. So it'll be them two will be separate. So like, we have to play either down or Offaly. So you have to take what you get. But I'd probably err towards, we're probably better off playing Offaly, and hopefully maybe Fermanagh might beat down, you know.
0: Well, yeah, we don't know. We are where we are.
1: Yeah, no, look, it'd be good. I suppose, look, you'd have to say Offaly would possibly be a better draw for us, but I don't think that game would be fair. Any of the other three that are left there after some like the performances they've put in.
2: Well, maybe Down or Offaly are saying we don't want Wicklow, we want Fermanagh.
1: Yeah,
0: maybe so.
1: Yeah.
0: Colm, thanks a mil. We're going to
2: Colm. It's amazing. Like, I mean, a couple of months ago we were in the National League and we were sort of crying over not getting promoted, and we're still crying over it was a bad result though. But we went to Corrigan Park. We got beaten 2-18 to 1-14. Like, what a turnaround to come back and turn that score around and win the match yesterday by a point.
1: And we were I'd say that was a 7-point hammering up there.
2: Yeah,
1: I was up about 3/4 of an hour down to the far side of Belfast there.
2: A mile from Scotland, I think it was.
1: That was a big beating, but Shivers there, he did a lot of damage that day in the league.
2: Yeah,
1: and we managed him so well, I think, there yesterday as well.
2: I think we probably learned
1: a lot more up there than they did from the league.
2: Yeah. But doesn't football change so much when the weather gets good and bright and sunny and hard grounds than it was, say, middle of February or March?
1: No, look at that, but like I say, I think it's a team that's just coming good at the right time now as well.
0: We have to say well done to all the supporters who travelled. There was one actually, Harry Boland, who got the train to Belfast and a taxi out to the match. So well done, Harry, on making such an effort to get to the game.
1: Yeah,
0: there was so many Wicklow supporters there. Surprised I called them myself, but
1: I was great support up there yesterday. All right.
2: So it's 3:00 and 4:30 next Saturday, isn't it?
0: And we'll be one of those.
1: We're hoping. I know that we're hoping here is 3:00 anyway, because there's a good servant of Wicklow Hurling and Kilteegan Hurling, Shawnee Germain. He's getting married next Saturday now to Hannah Leonard, and
2: Hannah Leonard.
1: We're going to have to break the news. We're going to have to break the news now to him sometime this week.
0: What time is the wedding? Do you think?
1: It's earlier than 3:30. But we'll hope for the 3:30 one to get back there quickly.
2: I got no invitation for that.
0: Colm, thanks a million, and look forward to seeing you next Sunday, next Saturday in Croke Park, please God. Thanks a million.
1: No problem. Talk to you later.
0: Talk to you, Colm. Good night to you. Yeah, it was a good day for Wicklow, because we've had difficult days, like that difficult losing to Dublin where we thought we could have beaten them. Difficult losing to Longford when we thought we had them. Yeah. So it's nice to have a bit of the rub of the green.
2: Well, as Jimmy Greaves once said, is that right, Mark? Football's a funny old game.
3: Yeah.
0: Right, well, let's go to Mark Brophy while you tee up Ian Neary.
2: Ian Neary?
0: Yeah.
2: Oh, yeah.
0: Wicklow League.
2: Yeah, Liverpool supporter.
0: Yeah.
2: By the way, the Premier League fixtures are out the 19th next Friday.
3: Yeah, I hear that.
0: We'll wait with bated breath. Right, we'll be talking to Ian Neary in a moment. Eddie's just going to line Ian up there. Mark Brophy, over to you in the meantime.
3: Yeah, Kelly Harrington secured her first international goal since her Paris 2024 success, as Team Ireland came away with 33 medals from the first phase of the Four Nations tournament in Glasgow. Two-time Olympic champion Harrington beat English opponent Ella Lonsdale in the women's 60 kg elite final in the competition. This brings together fighters from Ireland, England, Scotland and Wales. Patsy Joyce, Gavin Ryan, Linda Desmond, Saoirse Lawless and Caelan Cassidy were the other Irish gold medalists in the elite category, while there were also four Irish golds in the under-19s there.
0: It was a good return, Mark.
3: Yeah.
0: Wasn't it? 33 medals.
3: Mm.
0: That was pretty good. And Kelly Harrington back on the stage.
3: Yeah.
0: Well done, Kelly.
3: In Formula One, Lewis Hamilton celebrated an emotional and historic first Grand Prix victory with Ferrari.
0: I didn't watch it. How did he do it?
3: I'm not sure. To end Kimi Antonelli's 5-race sequence of success and become, at 41, Formula One's oldest winner since Australian Jack Brabham in 1970. The Barcelona Catalunya Grand Prix triumph was the Briton's first win since Belgium 2024, when he was at Mercedes. His record 7th in Spain at the Circuit de Catalunya. and 106th of the seven-time world champion's extraordinary career. Italian Antonelli, the 19-year-old championship leader for Mercedes, retired five laps from the end with an electrical shutdown while in second place and saw his lead over Hamilton slashed to 41 points. George Russell finished second for Mercedes after starting on pole with McLaren's reigning champion Lando Norris, finishing third there.
0: So, Gwenny, where are the tables now?
3: The tables at the

0: as a bit.
1: Yeah.
0: Where are you going next?
1: Next to basketball, and Jalen Brunson set a franchise NBA finals record with 45 points and nearly single-handedly ended the 53-year NBA title drought as the New York Knicks recorded a 94-90 victory over the San Antonio Spurs. Brunson scored 29 points in the second half of Game 5 as New York overcame a 15-point third-quarter deficit to win their first NBA championship since 1973. The Knicks won 4 out of the 5 games in the best of 7 series there. Also in basketball, Ireland have confirmed changes to the Women's Division 1 and Men's Division 2 league structures ahead of the 2026-27 season. Tralee Warriors and Ongar Chasers will enter into Domino's Women's Division 1 for the first time, making it a 12-team league for the 2026-27 season. The Men's Division 2 will feature Athlone BC, Ballina Braves, Cavan Eagles, Dublin Raiders, Father Matthews, Ongar Chasers, Team Northwest and Trinity BC there.
2: Yeah, all good news for basketball.
1: Yeah. In hockey, the Irish women's hockey team suffered their second defeat to the Netherlands.
2: Yeah, well, they are up against it, aren't they, Mark?
1: 2 days, yeah.
2: The Netherlands, are they number one in the world, are they?
1: They would be number one. Yeah.
2: There's no disgrace losing to them.
1: Going down 4-0 in the Rotterdam stage of the FIH Hockey Pro League there. But the Irish men began their 2026 FIH Nations campaign with a comprehensive 3-0 win over the United States in Cape Town. Ben Johnson, Greg Williams and Fergus Gibson got the goals in wet weather at the Hartley Vale Stadium to give the Green Machine the ideal start in their bid to return to the FIH Pro League.
2: Good result against the States, yeah.
1: Yeah, unfortunately it didn't go well against France, though they were beaten 2-0 in their second of three pool stage matches in the FIH Hockey Nations Cup. So that's one.
2: Certainly, they were back on their back straight away, weren't they? Yeah. It's a pity, but anyway, right. Where are you going next?
1: Going to darts and disappointment for Ireland there.
2: And oh, were they beaten?
1: They were beaten actually.
2: Yeah. This O'Connor and.
1: This was the Republic of Ireland were beaten 8-5 by Scotland, actually. There, William O'Connor and Nicky Mansell were playing for Ireland there.
2: All right, come back to you on that in just a moment because we've got Ian Neary with us. Hello, Ian.
3: How are you, Michael?
2: The curtain is coming down very soon.
3: It is indeed, yeah. We're nearly into overtime now, just a couple more weeks.
2: Right, tell us where you are or what's happened.
3: Yeah, so today, Michael, Rathnew are the Charlie Bishop Cup champions for the ninth time as they overcame Wicklow Town 5-0 in Kilcoole. Man of the match, Bill Moore, who scored twice, along with singles by Jordan Graham, Jody Merrigan and Ross Quinn. So yeah, that's it, Michael. Big turnout today. So well done to Nicky Kearney and everyone involved. They were huge entertainers and a great crowd today. Yeah. So and well done to Rathnew. They were brilliant from start to finish.
2: So are you down to the Wicklow Cup final as the last one left there? Is it nearly?
3: Yeah, so next week.
2: The youth one as well, is it?
3: Yeah, so I'll go through a couple of results.
2: Yeah, go through. Yeah,
3: there's a little bit more to get through. Yeah, so
2: yeah.
3: In Division 1, we had the final game of the season take place on Tuesday. Ballywaltham beat Ashford Rovers 4-2, and in doing so, the Braemen prevented Rovers from finishing a perfect season. So that's, they lost 1 out of 16. So that was a big shock, really. But then the other one, yeah, we had 2 semi-finals today as well take place. So they have a Division 3 shield. It's called the Kieran Bishop Shield. Arklow United B beat Ockham Rangers 3-2 with goals by Richie Neary, Fossil Muse and an own goal. And in the other semi-final, Steve Kearney's free kick was the difference as Glen Cormac United beat Ballywaltham B 1-0. Yeah, that's all the results, Michael. And then I just want to have a special mention to the Wicklow under-14th Kennedy Cup squad. The young men created history as they beat Mayo 4-1 in the final of the trophy. And so it's well done to coaches Podge, Barry, Hugh, Cahill and Jack, and all the parents and players. And a special mention to the WDSL for pushing the league in the right direction, in particular Peter Porter, Brian Kavanagh and Mary Brown. So yeah, a truly remarkable achievement there, Michael. Mm-hmm.

0: for all involved.
1: Congrats to them.
0: First piece of silverware, so sensational stuff there.
1: Yeah, indeed. Yeah. That'll be in the local press during the week, I'm sure.
0: They win indeed, yeah. Now, they beat Mayo 4-1 the final, so like, that was brilliant for them. So it's a great achievement. Bit of history makers as well. And it's the 40th anniversary from the Oscar trainer. That'll be the senior side. So, look, there's some sort of correlation there somewhere along the line.
1: Yeah, please God. Right, where are you going next?
0: Yeah, just a handful of fixtures, Michael. Tuesday, as you mentioned, we've the semi-final of the Youth Cup. Realmwood entertain Rathnew B, and then the winner will play Ashford Rovers A in the final on Saturday. So that's in Kilcool. So the semi's on Tuesday, and the winner of that will play Ashford in the final on Saturday. Also on Saturday at 5 p.m. we've the final of the inaugural Kilron Bishop Shield, as I mentioned. So that's between Glencombe United B and Arklow United B. So that's up in Riders Field. And then the big one, Michael, on Sunday at 3 p.m. in Celtic Park, Arklow, it's St. Anthony's versus Rathnew. So the two top teams in the county will go head to head, and whoever wins, they'll win a double, as they've both won a trophy already.
1: And 3 o'clock?
0: 3 o'clock, Michael, yeah.
1: Okay, and you'll be there?
0: Yeah, I'll be there 100%. Looking forward to it. That should be a good game. Two very good teams, Michael.
1: Okay.
0: And then Rathnew will be bouncing after that result today, and then sort of Anthony came and won the league out of nowhere. So yeah, two very good sides.
1: What you're saying is it could really go either way, couldn't it?
0: Definitely on the day.
1: Well done. We look forward to chatting to you next week as you bring the curtain down on the 25-26 Wicklow League season. Well done, Ian. Catch you next Sunday, please God.
0: Yeah, thanks, Michael. Chat to you soon.
1: Yes, good night to you. And Suspio Gala, begging me your rash a couple of moments. You can try to fight it, but
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1: You're on East Coast FM Sunday Night Sport. Don't worry, we haven't forgotten about Bray Wanderers. We're going pitch and putt now in just a moment, and then we're going Bray Wanderers after that tonight. Just a switch around a bit of items on the show. And of course, the Wicklow League will probably finish up next week, so Bray Wanderers will go back to their usual slot. Anyway, pitch and putt next, and John Manning joins us. And I know from last week that John mentioned that it was County Stroke play action Saturday and Sunday, RGS, Old County, Navan, and Prosperous. So over to you, John.
10: Thanks, Michael. Very good evening to you and to your listeners. The Dublin Stroke play first. We start with the ladies. They played in RGSC, as you said, yesterday. And it was a win for Glenda Hoey, a lady who knows RGSC very well, formerly a member there, now playing out of Lucan. She shot 50 and 52 for a 6-under par total of 102, winning by just a single stroke from Geraldine Ward, the many-time champion, 52 and 51 for Ger, total of 103. Second for the ninth time in the championship, hugely long-serving supporter of pitch and putt tournaments. Intermediate winner was Joyce Keane from Glenville in Tala, 56 and 56. Very steady by Joyce, total of 112. Winner by 7 from Anne Baldacchino from Loughlinstown, who shot 61 and 58 for her 119 total. There was a home winner in junior with Sabrina Ritchie, 65 and 65 for a total of 130, and a 5-stroke win over Eileen Cousins from Glenville. Over in Old County in Crumlin then, the gents were in action, and it turned out to be a treble for the host club, Old County. Stephen Murray winning for the second time at Old County, 47, 44, 48, total of 23 under par, 139, winning the senior by a single stroke from his Dublin Intercounty colleague, John Ross Crangle from Loughlinstown, 46, 44 and 50 for John Ross. And another Old County man, Carl Murphy, finished in third place on 141 on the back 18 tiebreaker from yet another Old County man, George McGreal. Jerry Clarges from Old County shot 100 in the intermediate championship. That was a 1-stroke win over Justin Gill from Loughlinstown. And nice to see Brendan Crean, a long-standing supporter of pitch and putt for Myern in Drumcondra, total of 103 in third place for Brendan. Danielle Di Tofano, forgive the pronunciation there, of Old County, 52 and 60 for 112 to win the junior. He won by a shot from Sam O'Brien from Port Marnock, whose 60-53 return got him second place on the back 18 tiebreaker from John Boyle of Loughlinstown. Up in Meath, playoffs were the theme. Michael Eamon Gibney from Castletown shot 94, 14 under par in the Gent Senior. That was matched by David Campbell from Trim. They embarked on the 9-hole playoff, which was won by Eamon Gibney. Similarly, a playoff in the intermediate grade, Owen Stanley from Stackallan tied with Stephen Behan of Laytown. Victory went to Owen Stanley in the extra 9 holes. And a home winner in junior, Jerry O'Brien from Navan, total of 109. 4-shot winner over Michael Hahn from Stackallan. Ladies senior winner was Paula Lynch from Oldcastle from Kathleen Geraghty of Screen. The third playoff in Navan over the weekend was won by Margaret Keneally of Trim. She took the ladies' junior title from Teresa Fagan of Royal Mead in the extra holes. And the ladies' junior champion this year is Vivian Lennon from Royal Mead, who beat Nuala Stafford of Stackallan into second place. Prosperous hosted the Kildare Stroke Play Championships for the first time ever. And twin teams of Prosperous success and family success in this one. Justin McKeown from Prosperous was the senior winner with a total of 20 under par, 144. He won by 3 from Cathal O'Toole of Atgarvan on 147. And third place went to Cathal O'Toole's brother, Padder O'Toole of Atgarvan, with a total of 150. In the intermediate grade, it was another Prosperous win. Gavin Craig shot 49, 49 and 51 for a total of 13 under par, 149. And won by 3 strokes from his father, Thomas Craig of Prosperous, 50, 51 and 51 for a total of 152 for Thomas. And in third place, another Prosperous man, Aaron Tobin, 55, 49 and 49, total of 153. Then in Gents Junior, Jerry McKeown of Prosperous, that's the son of senior winner Justin McKeown. He shot 54, 53 and 51 for a total of 158. And he won by a single shot from Porrick Lynch of Atgarvan, 51, 56 and 52 for a total of 159. Sean Michael Casey of Prosperous was third on 160. The ladies' senior winner, not for the first time, was Chrissy Sheedy from Ryston in Newbridge, 56 and 52 for Chrissy, total of level of par, 108. One-shot winner over the ever-improving Molly O'Toole of McDonough, total of 109 for Molly, 57 and 52. Brilliant performance by Laura Fogarty of Atgarvan in the intermediate grade, 52 and 53 for a 3-under par total of 105, and that won by 12 strokes from her club colleague Christine Foley, who shot 56 and 61 for 117 total. In ladies junior, the fourth win of the weekend for at Prosperous went to Rachel Dunn, 63 and 59 for a total of 122, winning by 8 strokes from Catherine Dillon, the runner-up from St. Bridget, 68 and 62 for Catherine. Congratulations to all those winners on a bumper pitch and putt weekend, Michael.
1: Yeah, and the weather was superb.
10: It was most acceptable.
1: Yep.
10: 4 days.
1: Right, where are you heading next, John?
10: Next weekend, we've got Scratch Cups galore. We've got Loch Oole down near Mullingar in Westmead on Saturday, as well as Loughlinstown, closer to home, in the that's also on Saturday. And then on Sunday, the Shandon Scratch Cup in Fibsborough in Dublin. They're the three main ones for next weekend.
1: Yeah, good. And you'll have news of them for us next Sunday, please God. Yep.
10: Indeed we will, Michael. Thank you very much.
1: Have a good week. Thanks, John. Good night to you.
10: Thanks, Michael. Good night.
1: Right, we're on 087-77-11103 if you have anything to say to us on the evening. Just to mention that racing next week, Kilbeggan tomorrow evening, it's a jumps card at 5:10. On no racing then Tuesday or Wednesday. Of course, Ascot is on Tuesday, Wednesday and Thursday. Leopardstown run on Thursday at 5:10 on a flat card. And then on Friday, Down Royaler, a flat card at 5:10. Limerick, a flat card at 4:45. And on Saturday, Down Royal is a flat card at 2:05 and no racing next Sunday. And as I said, Ascot on Tuesday and Thursday. I'll be watching Ascot to see if Minnie Hawk at 8-1 can rebound and win at Ascot. Well, we'll see. 8-1, not a bad price. I think we're going to Mark Brophy just before we go to the news. We're about 3 minutes away from the news, Mark. So, yep.
11: First thing, news of the Irish ladies. They were beaten 1-0 away to France during the week.
1: Yeah.
11: That means France top the group and take the lone automatic qualification spot for next summer's World Cup. For Ireland, it's the playoffs, which they will go into as a seeded group. And they can take heart from the fact that took things to the final breath of the group campaign, with a chance to still finish ahead of France and the Netherlands. It looks like Carla Ward's side will play a team from the following countries: Hungary, Greece, Romania, Belarus, Kosovo, Lithuania, Croatia and Kazakhstan in the first round of the qualifiers.
1: They are all lower ranked, aren't they?
11: Yeah.
1: So we'd have a good chance. Did you watch any of it, Mark?
11: I did see bits of it, yeah.
1: They played well.
11: They played well, yeah.
1: And like they had several chances in the last 10, 15 minutes. But the French lady was, they were sent off. They just didn't get a break.
11: And, no.
1: If they had beaten France, we'd have gone straight to the World Cup. But wasn't to be. But anyway, they are still there. So we'll keep you posted on their matches. Or Mark will keep you posted on their matches as they fall due. Right, where are you going next?
11: Moving on to darts. And Ireland's, Ireland's run came to an end today.
1: Who were the two lads we had?
11: They were beaten. William O'Connor and Mickey Mansell.
1: Yeah, yeah.
11: We were beaten 8-5 by Scotland, actually. Scotland will play England, actually, in the semi-final tonight. And England beat Wales only 8-7. That was a tight one. The other results, Northern Ireland, who won it, of course, last year, they beat Latvia 8-7, another very tight contest. And the other one saw the Netherlands beating Germany 8-4. So all four top seeds reached the semi-finals.
1: It's remarkable that when we watch darts, all of the best players are from these places.
11: Yeah.
1: Like, nobody has come out with the other countries in this.
11: Yeah.
1: Did you watch any of it?
11: I did. I watched the England. I watched the Irish game against, I think it was Poland we were playing.
1: Yeah, we won that handy enough.
11: And I saw the England-Wales game as well.
1: Right, so who did you say now are the semi-finals, Mark?
11: Semi-finals, England playing Scotland. England were actually 4-0 down against Wales and came back to win that game 8-7. They play Scotland, and Northern Ireland play against the Netherlands.
1: All right, so that's the way it is.
11: I think it's all... It's It'll be all over tonight, actually, so I might get the details.
1: You have
11: there.
1: A soccer match on, you have the golf on, you have the darts on, you'll have to be flicking all over the place.
11: Yeah.
1: Or maybe watch three different TVs in that pub you might be having a pint in.
11: Yeah.
1: Anyway, Mark will come back to us in a few minutes because we're coming up to the 9 o'clock news. And after the news, we'll have Bray Wanderers with Luke Allen. Bill Porter will join us, as usual, with the athletics. Dominic joins us for news of the ladies' football. And, of course, Eddie and myself will have lots more GAA, and Mark Brophy will be back with us as well. So we'll take a suspiog and be back just after these.
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20: At 9, good evening, I'm Tina Gates. Donald Trump says an Israeli attack on Beirut today shouldn't have happened. The US president's telling all sides not to blow it, with a peace deal between Washington and Tehran seemingly close. Tal Schneider, the defense correspondent at the Times of Israel, says there's been growing criticism of Benjamin Netanyahu in recent days.
21: It's taken here as an humiliation because the prime minister is known to have good relationship with Trump, with President Trump, and everybody expect Netanyahu to convince him that Israel needs to protect itself.
20: Britain's called the seizure of a sanctioned Russian Shadow Fleet tanker a blow to Vladimir Putin. In a dramatic nighttime operation, the Royal Marines boarded the vessel in the English Channel. President Zelensky says it'll bring peace closer. Alistair Carnes is a former Royal Marines colonel who's recently quit as Britain's Armed Forces Minister. He's also praised the mission.
22: We've acted decisively, seized that ship, and that will save, just by the money reduced going back into Russia, will save thousands of lives in Ukraine. So I think it's a fantastic thing. I'm really glad it's happened. I'm glad we moved faster than we have been in the past. We've gone on with it and we've done it.
20: The Taoiseachs described the Canadian Prime Minister's visit to Mayo as magical. Mark Carney's grandparents emigrated from Ochagower, a village outside Westport, in 1925. Mr. Carney's returned as part of a two-day visit to Ireland during the G7 Leaders Summit. The Taoiseach says Ochagower is full of pride today.
23: It's been a magical visit here and a magical moment, I think, when Prime Minister Carney came to Ochagower. And it was wonderful, that sort of seamless interaction with the parishioners here and the local people here, and one could discern their pride in the fact that a grandson had come home in his capacity as a Canadian Prime Minister.
20: Mr. Carney's 96-year-old first cousin once removed, Pat Carney, still lives in Ochagour. He says it's a huge occasion to meet the Canadian Prime Minister.
0: I want to enjoy the afternoon or get to know more about St. Mendes. Seems to be very gentle. Seems to be enjoying his trip over here. And I hope that wherever he goes, that he'll be treated like he's been treated here in Ochagour.
20: Hundreds of people gathered on O'Connell Street in Dublin today for an anti-racism demonstration. The rally was organised in response to recent violence and racist attacks across Northern Ireland following a knife attack in Belfast earlier this week. Organisers United Against Racism Ireland are calling for diversity, not division. And protester Molly says it's important to show solidarity with immigrants.
2: Well, it's incredibly important. Otherwise, the narrative is that these rioters speak for us and that these people carrying out arson and pogroms and checking people's skin colours and racial identities in cars at illegal checkpoints, that they speak for us and they speak for this island and this country. And quite frankly, they don't. Refugees are welcome here.
20: A 16-year-old boy has been charged in connection with disorder in Derry over the weekend. Police say he'll appear in court tomorrow charged with disorderly and riotous behaviour following an incident in the Bishop Street and Naylor's Row area yesterday evening. Voters in Switzerland have rejected the idea of a population cap. It was the first country in the world to propose limiting numbers. Supporters say rapid population growth, driven largely by immigration, is putting pressure on public services. Beat Jahn of the governing Federal Council says he accepts things need to change.
3: It is a fact that we have challenges, but we have to face them with concrete measures and not with a promise that this initiative makes that would never had any consequences in the sense that people hope.
20: And that's your latest news update at 4 minutes past nine.
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1: Hey, welcome back to East Coast FM Sunlight Sport. We go Bray Wanderers next, and say hello to Luke Allen. Evening, Luke.
4: Hey, Michael. Thanks.
1: Yeah, very well. Sorry, you're a bit later tonight, but in 2 weeks' time, we'll have you back to your 8:35 slot. Wicklow League will be finishing up next week, so we'll slot you back in there. So you're a bit earlier, back to your normal early slot, Luke. So apologies, we're a bit late tonight and tomorrow and next Sunday, which we'll be back then. And anyway. It wasn't looking too good against Tralee away on Friday, was it?
4: A bit of a crazy first 15 minutes, Michael. Yeah. 2-1 after 11 minutes in the game. So, after a bit of a disaster start, Bray managed to rally and at least rescue a point, I suppose. Rescuing the point in the first half, it sounds a bit dramatic, but that's kind of how it was. It was looking a bit there.
1: You got back level before half time, I think, did you?
4: Yeah, 34th minute. Most of the action, to be honest, like it was in the first 45 minutes. The conditions weren't brilliant. Midsummer league, but we'd rain. It was like a February evening down in the Market Field at times.
1: Yeah.
4: So conditions weren't great in the first half, and that was probably actually the second treat. You know, the goal came from a poor clearance from Jimmy Cork and got held up in the wind. So it was a bit of a crazy night.
1: And what about the Bray two goals? Were they anything to write home about?
4: Yeah, two well worked goals, both cutbacks. Tyreek Sammy scored a good bit of work from Ifu Achara down the right. He cut it across to Tyreek Sammy and finished the back post. And then something similar for the Dan Ring goal. Tyreek Sammy did a good bit of work on the left hand side. He cut it back then for Dan Ring. So both goals scored from just around the 6 yard box and nicely worked.
1: Did you have a chance to win it at all on recollection?
4: It was a couple of, Treaty would have also, nothing overly clear cut. Former Bray Wanderers man Ben Feeney hit the crossbar at one stage and for Treaty, and Keane Curtis had a couple of chances as well. We had a couple of chances themselves, but nothing where you'd say they fully deserved to win the game either way. So 2-2 was probably a relatively fair reflection of the game now on Friday night.
1: Do you want to run through your team if you have it on hand?
4: Yeah, there was two changes. Well, one was obviously Billy O'Neill has departed since the 4-0 win over.
1: Yeah, Bristol City are the beneficiaries, so we'll you'll have to keep us posted on how he's getting on.
4: We will, we might do a Bristol City slot as well over the coming weeks as well, once the season starts. And Ben McCormick was out as well. He was a big loss. He had 5 yellow cards for the accumulation process. He was suspended and he was nominated for League Player of the Month last month, so they were two big misses from the Bray team. I think Ken Richards, Ferrazoy, and Ifeuchara was very good on the right hand side. So the team was Jimmy Corcoran in goal, Kyle Tucker, Ben Fagbemi, Jamie Duggan, and Dean O'Shea in the back four. Midfield was John Dizzy Sese, Keane Doyle, and Richard Ferrazoy, and then up front was Ifeuchara, Tariq Sammy, and Dan Ring. So like, it was a strong 11 to Bray, and Sean Bennett came on.
1: Well, that was good news having him back, was it?
4: Exactly, yes. So hopefully, look, the three boys in midfield, especially John Bliddy and Keane Doyle, are mainstays in there as well. So it's good for competition for places. But Sean coming back into the team, he just brings that bit of quality. He tipped the ball through towards the tail end for Dan Ring as well. He just caught offside. So he brings that bit of quality to the Bray midfield. We spoke about it several times when I'm on here, but he's a great little player.
1: Yeah, well, the league-wise, I suppose it didn't do you, the draw didn't do you any harm anyway.
4: No major harm. Third position now. Yeah. So look, Cork City have kicked on again. They've won a couple of games in a row now. Yeah. Gone streets ahead of them, so it's going to be very hard for any of the teams in the playoffs to peg them back. So you're just trying to finish as high as you possibly can on the table. So points and points, UCC, and 3 points ahead actually of our opponents on Friday night. Lanford Town are in a good vein of form as well.
1: Certainly, yeah. So like it's they're not doing too badly either. Like they beat Cove 2-1 on. At the weekend, yeah.
4: On Saturday evening, yeah. They're probably, like ourselves, we're unbeaten in the last five. Cork have been beaten in five as well. And then the next best form team are Longford Town. They've only lost one of the last five games, and that was against Cork City, and had a great win against Cove Armour. So they're going to be coming to the Carlisle on Friday.
1: Yeah, that's tough. Because the following Friday, you go to Cork. It doesn't get any easier, does
4: Cork
1: it?
4: Cork City, yeah. And yeah, so look, Bray have played quite well against the league leaders in the two games. Got a draw in the Carlisle grounds and only beaten 1-0. Their last is the Turner's Cross, but yeah, look, the more winnable game of those next two is definitely Longford Town. Have to get at least to get a result.
1: You have to try and get a result out of that, because it'll be a bonus if you get a point out of Cork.
4: All
1: right.
4: But things are going all right.
1: Yeah, good. Well, I look forward to chatting you next on the live. Be around the usual about this time again, and best luck against Longford on Friday night. Pádraic Morton will have updates on East Coast for our listeners as well. So hopefully you'll bag the 3 points, Luke.
4: Thank you.
1: Talk to you next week. Good night. Have a good week. Bye. Thank you. Great to have the report on Bray Wanderers from Luke Allen every week. We appreciate it greatly here, being able to report on our local top football side. Mark Brophy again.
11: Yes, news of the darts updated there. It was won by England. Luke Littler and Luke Humphreys took the title.
1: Is that a surprise?
11: No surprise at all. They beat the Dutch duo of Michael van Gerwen and Jean van Veen 10-5 in the final.
1: They was really good. The powerful men were there.
11: Yeah, they beat in the semi-final. They won 8-3 against Scotland, with the Netherlands beating Northern Ireland 8-2. So
1: the two of them were great, didn't they?
11: Yeah, they had a bit of a disaster last year in it, though. They got knocked out in the second round last year, beaten by Germany 8-4, which was a major upset. It's the second time Humphreys has won the World Cup. He won it in 2024 with Michael Smith. It's the first time Littler has won it. Littler has only now the European Championship left for him to complete his CV. He's won everything else.
1: Yeah, and he'll keep winning as well. And of course, we're watching Netherlands-Japan, Mark.
11: Yeah, still nil all there after about 8 minutes.
1: Yeah, I'm not sure. I haven't got to watch if there's any chances either side, but that's on at the moment, nil all. Right, and we'll be going to Bill Porter in just a moment. Back to you, Mark.
11: Yeah, moving on to tennis, and Emma Raducanu paid the price for a slow start as she was beaten in the Queen's final by Croatia's Dana Vekic. Raducanu was beaten 6-love, 7-6 by Vekic, a Wimbledon semi-finalist 2 years ago.
1: 6-love, gosh, that was a bit, bad.
11: Yeah, she had a nightmare first set and has still not won a title since the 2021 US Open.
1: Yeah, she had a great quarter-final win, a great semi-final win.
11: She played two matches, though, I think, on the same day.
1: Yeah, that didn't help.
11: Which
1: it's good to see her back in form.
11: Yeah.
1: Right, next.
11: Moving on to cricket.
1: Oh, my goodness.
11: No, I'm afraid
1: not. How did we lose to Scotland?
11: Well, that's the fourth time in a row Scotland have beaten us. They're a real bogey side for us. Not a good performance.
1: And we were well beaten. 41 runs, I think.
11: 40 runs, yeah. We Scotland made 160 off the... We did well to contain them to that because they looked like they'd get more at one stage. But we contained them to 160 off their 20 overs there. And... it was the two sisters who've really been a thorn in Ireland.
1: Yep.
11: For the two sisters, the Bryce sisters, Catherine and Sarah Bryce, they got most of the runs there.
1: So there's no good news at all in it.
11: I just get the scoring, yeah. Catherine Bryce made 60 off 39 balls. Sarah Bryce with 49 off 35 balls. Some good bowling by Ava Canning, who took 3 for 28 in her 4 overs. Amy Maguire had 1 for 36. Arlene Kelly 1 for 23. Orla Prendergast 0 for 28. Cara Murray 0 for 27. And Alana Dalzell 0 for 18. Now, the batting, we never really got going at all. We got a very slow start, and that didn't help. Amy Hunter made 39 from 36 balls, and Orla Prendergast 33 from 23 balls. But we were 121 all out.
1: Hopeless, yeah.
11: A disappointing...
1: It isn't any easier. On Tuesday, we're playing England in Hampshire, and on Friday, we're playing New Zealand.
11: It's going to be difficult. England and New Zealand. New Zealand are the reigning champions. And England are strong as well. Yeah. They hammered Sri Lanka.
1: Scotland won't do any better either, but still, you know.
11: I still think we could surprise the West Indies, but that's the only game.
1: That's the only
11: one.
1: Yeah.
11: I think we can win now.
1: Yeah.
11: I think it'll be very difficult for them.
1: Yeah. All right. Well, best of luck to the ladies against on Tuesday and on Friday. America will have news of them next week.
11: Next week. Other cricket on as well. Bangladesh women played Netherlands women. That was today. Bangladesh won that by 6 wickets. India hammered Pakistan today, 170 for 6, with Mandana making 68. Pakistan were bowled out for 106, losing by 64 runs. Deepti Sharma with 5 for 10 there. In the men's one-day international series, Bangladesh played Australia today. Bangladesh making 274 for 5. Australia scraped home 277 for 9, with Cooper Connolly making 149. But that only avoided a whitewash for Australia because Bangladesh had won the first two games.
1: Extraordinary.
11: Phil Simmons doing a great job there. We know how good a coach he is over here, so doing very well with Bangladesh.
1: Yeah, well, what's going to happen there, Stokes, the English captain?
11: Well, it's not looking too good for them at the moment.
1: God, these fellas are daft what they get up to.
11: Yeah, I mean, it really is daft. Harry Brook was supposed to be the man in with a chance of succeeding him, but he was involved in an incident out in New Zealand there.
1: Yeah.
11: During the winter.
1: For listeners who hadn't heard about Stokes Raycott in some nightclub altercation.
11: Yeah, it was the... there was a Saracens player involved, and Gus Atkinson, who'd taken 5 wickets in the first test. He's out of the side as well now.
1: Isn't it like you've got to admire some top sportsmen who behave.
11: Yeah.
1: But something happens to these guys, and they just they forget what their position is,
11: you know, yeah.
1: And that they have to behave. And anyway, he's going to lose the captaincy, and he won't be playing in the next test.
11: He will definitely won't be playing, and Root has taken over as captain for this test match.
1: All right, well done, Mark.
11: Right, thanks for that.
1: Thanks. Enjoy the rest of the evening. It's Netherlands 0, Japan 0. Only 14 minutes gone. Right, Athletics and Bill Porter. Evening, Bill.
5: Good evening, Michael.
1: Yes, and how was your week?
5: Yes, listen, we, as I said to you last week and all, we had to change the venue.
1: For the road race, yeah.
5: The road race championship in Adelaide, but absolutely, what a fabulous venue, because you know why we we're very lucky that we have contacts in Avondale, Forestry Park and beyond the trees, that we had a big facility, a massive big shed where we had refreshments. We had my room results who done the timing right in the archway just beside the big shed. And then we just started outside the main gate in our drum, headed out onto the main road and then back around, as we call it, the fish pond, back into the main gates in Avondale and into the archway. Listen, we had 248 entered and 221 runners went to the start line. And listen, like the winner was always going to be the winner was going to be Noah Harris, but Noah is home from America on a summer break. Now he is. I will tell you a few other things about him in a few seconds. But he is he's home. He normally be home till August, and then what happens is he will go back to America. He's in Tennessee in America, and they will start training for cross country in August in Tennessee. You know, because from Georgia. But he has another race in he has 3,000 meters in Bradford in England. That is a trial for the European. He has to get a qualifying time under 8 minutes for to go to the World Championship, which is in Florida. Actually, believe it or not, he's two big races now. If he doesn't, he has to be standard for Ireland. Are actually, Athletics Ireland have decided only send the A standard because it's in, the B standard was 803, the B standard is 806, he's ran 803, and the A standard is 756, so listen, it might be a big ask, but you know what, he's in good form and all, and he'd have the two races and trials and all, and if he doesn't, he'll go back to America. If he gets qualified, he'll go back to America early. If not, he just keep taking over and go back, like when he's meant to go back to second or third week in August. Yeah. Yes, but Noah ran the Wicklow. It's great to have him running the Wicklow Road Race Championship. Ran a great time of 14:50. Alan and he run for Panhard Days. Of Alan Duffy, he was second in 15:50. He was the only guy that ran. He's the second guy that only ran under 16 minutes. Reuben Whelan from Kilcool AC, he was third. In the women's, it was Sarah Diamond from Kilcool. Sarah is also a triathlon running. She had a great run. She was only 2 seconds in front of Eleanor Foote. Eleanor Foote has won many 1500s and 3000 meters in athletics, and Eleanor Foote is only 20 years of age now, so she's the one to watch. Naomi Wall runs from Kilcool. She's only 19 years of age. She was third in the junior. In the juniors, it was Niamh Walla won the juniors. Lara Book was second, and Leila Dixon was third. In the over 35 individual runners, it was Anne Marie Woods from Lakeshore Striders, Etna O'Toole, and Jennifer Mitchell. She was third. In the over 40s, it was Niamh Walla, also from Lakeshore Striders, Caroline Nathan from Parnell, and Emily Ryan from Parnell was third there. In the over 45, it was Catherine O'Connor, Parnell, Donna Quinn, Glenda Locke, and Emma Barr was third. Over 50 was Lucy O'Malley from Parnell, Suzanne Foote from Brave Runners, Stephanie Sloan from Lakeshore Striders. Over 55 was Kira Carter, Grania Mackey, and Jane Jemison. In the over 60, I know it was Debbie Griffin from Parnell won the over 60 pick. Nick was second, and Emma Kershaw was got. Orla Phillips won the over 65. Chloe Byrne was she was second in the over 65, and Betty O'Brien was third in the juniors because Noah's still under 20. Noah gets the junior prize, and Owen O'Reilly was second, and Rory Dust from Greystone. Owen O'Reilly from St. Bendix anymore was second, and Rory Dust from Greystone was third. On to the over 35. Alan Duffy was second overall, but he wins the over 35. With Richard Owen second, Jason O'Byrne from Parnell in third. Paul McKenna from Brave Runners winning the over 40s. Lee Mooney was second, and Brian O'Regan was third. Brian Fitzsimon won the over 40s. Paul Duffy was second. Gary Timmons was third. That was the over 45. Over 50 was Robert Murphy from Parnell. Alan Dawson from Parnell was second. Shane Connolly from Lakeshore Striders was third. He from Lakeshore Striders. Brian Gerrans had a great run under 16 minutes. He won over 55. Mick Finnan was second. Brian O'Gorman was third. Over 60, Gordon McWilliam from Kilcool won that. Tim Goodwood was second, and John Ashburn was third. The over 65 was Mick Bourne, won the over 65. Connor Nolan, Adam O'Callaghan. Over 70 was Michael Knight, 22 minutes for over 70. That was a fabulous run. and Pat Murtagh from Lakeshore side was third. But what about this? In the over 75, William Belton won in 25 minutes. Mick Fenton was second. And Martin Kratz, great to have the over 75
1: well done.
5: Running. Oh my God, that is amazing.
1: Well done.
5: But I just want to tell you about the team events, because there's four cups. There's a senior cup for the men, senior cup for the women, over 35 cup for the women, over 35 cup for the men. So the overall, the men's cup was won by Parnell's. Kilcoole was second and Lakeshore was third. In the senior women's cup, Parnell only won by 10 seconds. Kilcoole was second and Bray Runners was third. In the over 35 women's cup, Lakeshore Striders won. Parnell was second. Kilcoole was third. Over 35 men, Parnell won. Lakeshore Striders was second. Bray Runners was third. The over 50 gold medal went to Bray Runners. In the men, Kilcoole was second. Lakeshore was third. Over 50 then was Kilcoole. Then we had Bray Runners, and then we had Linda Locke AC was third in the men. So that's really, listen, it was great success and things like that, and they're also looking for the venue to be there. They thought the venue was ideal, condition was perfect, yeah. And listen, we really had a great night at the Wicklow Road Race Championship. So well done, everybody. Thanks to Beyond the Trees, Avondale Forestry Park, all the stewards, Rathdrum, Malta, everybody that made it happen. The Wicklow County Board really was a great success. So well done.
1: Right, and where do you go next week, Bill?
5: Just on a note, I just have a few more things.
1: All
5: on
1: right, Joe, go ahead, Joe.
5: Yeah, on triathlon things, Lara Book, only after running the European Hill Running Championship, but she was doing triathlons today down in Galway, and she finished third overall, as in senior. She won the juniors, but that's a big competition for her to be third in. What, like 750-metre swim, 20K cycle, 5K run and all. She's very, very happy like that. She's, after having a tough week and all, she's a lot of... She will fly now on Thursday to Italy to run for Ireland in the European Under 18 Hill Running Championship. So best of luck to Lara on Monica. A few things at the Leinster Track and Field Championship. Well done to Jessica O'Connor, who she won the 400 metres, a gold medal in the 400 metres today under 16. She also qualified now for the All-Ireland in Tirana 219, 800. Also, Hope Dumas, a runner for Inverdee, she was fourth. She also qualified for the 800. She also was fourth in the 1500, so she qualified as well. Aoife Lane, she also got Layla Dixon. Actually, Layla Dixon won the 3000 today. Well done to Layla, and she was sixth in the 1500 meters today. Well done to Ella Green, also qualifying for, she had a PB of 223 for the 800 today. John Smith from Brave Runners ran 4:27. Ali Cole, she also qualifies for the All-Ironswell 5:05. So listen, well done to all the athletes who qualify for, they will all qualify for the County Wicklow, that will be the All-Ironswell. And also, they were finished third in the under-17 inter-counties relay as well, with Aoife Lane, Holly Johnson, Layla Dixon, Ava Fahey, and Emma Ken Hardy. So they qualified for the All-Ireland. They were third in that. So really, that's everything. Michael,
1: You've done well. Where to next week?
5: Next week and all, it's the National 5-miler in Phoenix Park now. At the moment and all, I don't know what athlete is actually going to, but listen, the National 5-miler, I'm sure there will be a good few athletes going from County Wicklow.
1: Saturday or Sunday, Bill?
5: It's on Sunday, yeah. The National 5-miler is on Sunday, yeah.
1: All right. Now, before you go, a few things to mention. You are well aware of them, of course. Gerry O'Reilly passed away, former Irish Olympic runner.
5: Yes, I remember Gerry O'Reilly, yeah. I remember Gerry really well, yeah.
1: He ran in the 1500 metres in the 98 Olympics in Seoul, and of course he was one of these that went on scholarship to Villanova many years ago.
5: Yeah, he was, that's right. I think I'm only 100% Gerry O'Reilly was actually Galway City Harriers, I'm nearly sure that he ran for, I'm nearly 100% sure, yeah, Gerry and Paul O'Reilly and things like that.
1: Yeah, well, he's a member of Dunboyne AC is where he really was. Yep.
5: Where he ended up, but I think he was in Galway before that. I think he was originally Galway. Yeah. Yeah.
1: And then another athlete that passed away during the week, Kieran O'Leonard. He ran the 1500 metres in the 2012 Olympics, and he won a bronze medal in the men's 3000 at the 2013 European Indoors. So,
5: and do you know what the story was about it? That was the same time that Fionnuala Britton got a medal as well. Fionnuala Britton and all got a medal the same.
1: He retired really in 2016 when he was only 28.
5: He was prone to injury. I was talking, Monica, he did make a few comebacks and all, but the injuries just wouldn't let him, Monica, I think, to that night.
1: I don't know if you listened to it or not, but I was driving to Belfast for the Wicklow match yesterday morning, and I listened to Brendan O'Connor's interview with Ciara McGeachan, and what an interview. Were you listening to it, Bill?
5: You know what, I wasn't...
1: No, but it's worth a listen back. She's an incredible lady, suffering from cancer. I think the hardest part was she said that she actually Googled to see what the survival rate was. I probably shouldn't have, but I Googled what was the survival rate for people with stage 4 bowel cancer. I saw there was 10 to 15% of the people who have stage 4 survivor. I thought, okay, that's not good odds. I'm not betting woman, but I shouldn't have taken those odds for living. So she's going to give it a go and do as much as she can in the meantime. But there was one lady who had it in 2016 and she's still living, so there's still hope for Ciara McGeachan.
5: There is. And the other point is about Michael, because I am involved in cancer for 25 years.
1: Yeah.
5: The other good thing is about is that in another 3 years, the treatments have gone so far advanced and everything like that. I did read the story yesterday, read the whole story, think that is so sad for such a top athlete. Yeah. And it was only by accident that her boyfriend made her go to the doctor and all for a test and all. And everything was found very, very quick and sort of thing to them. But just very unfortunate that the cancer had travelled to other places. And listen, she's a tough cookie. And listen, I hope I think she will get a long time now. And I think, please God, in a few years, maybe that will be that the treatment will improve and all. The treatments are improving all the time.
1: She's written a book. It's called My Greatest Race. It's published by Gill Books, and it comes out on June the 18th, which is next Thursday. And there'll be extracts of it in the Irish Times. So it was just an incredible lady. I felt so sad listening to it. She was so strong and resilient in what she was talking about.
5: I read it and all, and Michael, I think that and all, and like it was just so sad and all to read such a top athlete and such a future, and she had her life planned because she's going to get married and have kids and
1: absolutely,
5: all.
1: She was planning
5: everything and all down the road and up. But listen, she's a tough cookie, she really is, and she's a strong minded and she says it as it is and thinks of that now. And listen, we always hear it.
1: So anybody that wants to listen back to Brendan O'Connor's interview was RT1 yesterday morning, 11 o'clock.
5: Yeah.
1: An amazing listen for 3 quarters of an hour. And I couldn't believe it. Bill, thanks a million. Have a good
5: week.
1: Not
5: at all. And we look forward to speaking to you next week and all.
1: Yep, please go.
5: And well done to all the Wicklow athletes. At the Wicklow Road Race Championships and at the Leinster Championship. And best of luck to all the ones qualified now for the All Ireland in a few weeks.
1: Yep. Thanks, Bill. Good night to you.
5: Okay. Good evening, Michael.
1: Thanks. So Spiegel Gala, back after these.
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26: 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Thanks. Robin Laura in the morning.
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0: So you're on East Coast FM, Southern Light Sport. Just a couple of things to mention before I go, Teddy, for the details of the ladies' results. The Cumann na Bunscoil Sports Day was held during the week, and in the parade, the best turnout school was St. Cones in Rathnew, and they were presented with the O'Brien Cup. And the schools taking part in the Sports Day were Gaelscoil Kilvantone, Gaelscoil na Tuachtaí, Gaelscoil Ikeadaigh, Greystones Community National School, Greystones Educate Together, Kilmechanic National School, Newtown Primary School, Rathdrum Boys National School, Kilcool Primary School, Ravenswell Primary School, Scoil na Crone, Wirra, Ashford, St. Patrick's, Curlstown, St. Cohen's, Rathnew, St. Cronin's, St. Fergal, St. Kevin's, St. Lawrence's, St. Mary's, and St. Gerard's in Askerry, St. Patrick's Bray, St. Peter's, School Coolin, and St. Bridget's. So, a tremendous day activity. So, well done to all who took part there. And also, well done then to Ravensdale Primary School, because they received a plaque and a set of footballs for winning the Large School of the Year in the National Cumann na Bunscoil Awards on the 9th of June. So well done there. In the Puck Fodder, Eddie, Bob Fitzgerald won the hurling Puck Fodder in Ballinakil this morning. Bob from Anacora hurls with Rathnew and was joined by Robert Cowman from Toker, who plays with Aero Greystones.
1: Michael
0: Cleary and defending Wicklow Puck Fodder champion Rory Martin, both of Dunlavin GAA Club and hurling Western Gael. So Bob finished one puck ahead of Michael and Rory, with Robert finishing another puck behind us. And Bob now qualifies to represent Wicklow in the Leinster Puck Fodder final at the Nine Stones Mount Leinster in 2 weeks' time. And well done to the Wicklow Under 15 hurling panel. They had beaten in the semi final of the tournament. They had beaten Sligo 2-12 to 2-6, and today they had a great win of 3-6 to 3-4 over Roscommon in Abbottstown. So well done to all involved there. A good win for the Wicklow Under 15 hurlers.
1: Right, keep it lit.
0: Now, Eddie, over to you. For you had some ladies' football.
1: Yeah. We got Dominic now for the.
0: We have Dominic. Oh yeah. Evening, Dominic.
2: Evening, Michael. How's it going?
0: It's so long since we were talking to you. I was getting very upset at you not being around.
2: Ah, sure. These things happen. Real life took over there.
0: All right. Well, you better bring us up to speed on all things inter-county for the ladies, Dominic. We've lost touch of it.
2: Yeah, I suppose the first thing is to congratulate the Wicklow GAA on the win yesterday. A great win over Antrim up in Antrim. So a great win. So congratulations to everybody there in qualifying through to the Cup. Our own match today, as I said, it was a tough ask from an era season team.
0: Yeah. I know you were at home. Where did you play it, Dominic?
2: We played it in Roundwood, and they looked after us extremely well. And just thanks to the organisers of the Beyond the Pale, they actually invited the team and even wanted to go down to the concerts afterwards if they wanted to go down. But I suppose the tail of the match, 1-10 to 2 points at half time, Fermanagh taking a firm hold on.
0: That was a hill to get up, wasn't it? Then.
2: Well, no, in fairness, Emer Smith, I said that it was worth the admission to watch her playing, and she got a goal and 4 points in the first half. And she was well marshalled, in fairness, by the Wicklow defence, but she still snuck in for a goal and 2 points there at one stage. And now, very good player. The final score 2-18 to 1-7 in favour, obviously, of Fermanagh. But it belies the effort. It was a good performance by the Wicklow team. But they were just up against a superior team on the day, despite anything that they could do. The team that started off, Emma Kierman was in goal from Anacora, the full back line 0-2 from Antoker, number 2. A fullback, Orla O'Keefe from Bray Emmett, and we'd just like to send our sympathies to Orla

0: McCaffrey from St. Patrick's at number 12 in the full forward line. Megan Healy from Aireaugh, Lucy Dunn, captain of the team, a full forward from St. Patrick's, and she went off injured, and we wish her all the best. She's a kingpin with the linchpin with the team, so we wish her well. And Laura Butler from Bray at top of the left, and then the non-starters, Chloe Mullins from Kilbride, Charlene Doyle from Anacura, Erin Doyle from Clara, B. Clancy from Tinahili, goalkeeper there from the Miners, Rose Donoghue from St. Patrick's, Catherine Renahan from Kilbride, Catherine Burke from AGB, Millie Phelan from St. Patrick's, Holly Sheehy from Aireaugh, Eva Doyle from Antoker, Yasmin Bishop from Ashford, Anna Doyle from Ashford, and Roisin Pilgrim from Kilbride. And I suppose, Michael, when you look at it, like, at the minute, we have one player from Tinahili, we have nobody from Blessington, we have six players from St. Patrick's, three from Bray, Aireaugh have two, and AGB, and they're the senior teams. And then behind that, Kilbride are the next team with four, so St. Pat's have six, Kilbride have four, Kilbride have been the junior team, two intermediate teams, then with three, and Poker, Anacura, two, Clannachay with one, Ashford with two, Clara with one, and Ballinasloe with one. And really, we need all the players that are available in Wicklow to be playing at senior level in the county.
1: It's a bit strange, all right, Dominic, when you don't have own club, Blessington and Tinahili, contributing at least three or four each.
0: Over the years, they've contributed a lot. But I suppose just time constraints, and it's a situation where people are going on holidays and going away, and we understand that. But I think next year we'd be hoping that players will come back onto the county panel and make it a lot stronger. And that's not to take away from the efforts of the girls that are there, but it's a very young panel. I mean, there's enough on the minors and just out of the minors on that team, and they're doing really well. Now, they go into the line, then they're playing the dreaded relegation playoffs on the 28th of June at 2 o'clock in a neutral venue, and we're playing Louth.
1: That'll be a neutral venue, will it, Joe?
0: That's neutral, yeah, and it'll be Wicklow against Louth, so that'll be an important match.
1: How have they done?
0: Well, Louth and ourselves are normally, we're normally fairly tight to each other, but... And again, it'll be another Offaly as well. Last year, you know, Offaly went extra time in the final of the relegation, and on the other side are Down and Laois. So, if you beat Louth, you're safe. If you don't, you're into a match against the losers of the Down Laois match. And that'll be a cracking match. The other thing to say is that the under 16 team on Tuesday or Wednesday week.
1: I have that down. The 24th, they're playing Clare. Yeah,
0: I think it's the 25th.
1: Wednesday
2: 24th.
1: Where is? Did you have anyone at Jess?
0: That's in Annanock in Laois. It's at 7:30. Tough ask these matches midweek at 7:30 down the country, but it's not too far down. We're hoping that everything goes well.
1: I have a note of that. All right, I'll mention that again.
0: That's against Clare.
1: I'll mention that again next week.
0: That'll be a good match. That should be a good match.
1: So you have next Sunday off then, because you have no action until the following week. Yeah, that's following Sunday.
0: There's one thing on next week that's I suppose Leinster. All right. Be a lot of Wicklow teams. The Gaelic from Mothers and Others Blitz is on, and that's on in Carlow, in Aireaugh, in Carlow. And I'd say there's some teams going down. I don't know who's going. I know Newtown and Kennedy are going down anyway. I've heard the rumours going around the village here, but I'm sure there's four or five other clubs from Wicklow going down as well.
1: On Saturday, is it?
0: It's on Saturday, next Saturday, yeah.
1: Saturday,
0: yeah.
1: In Carlow,
0: Just in closing, Michael, I'd just like to wish sincere condolences to a couple of people. Obviously, Brian Doyle from the family of Brian Doyle from St. Patrick's, on his sudden passing. Brian was always a good friend to GAA, and we had a lot of conversations, myself and Brian, over the years, and so I just send our deepest condolences. And to the Canavan family, Marion Canavan, you would probably know Georgina Canavan, would have played with the county for a number of years, would have played with Oak and would have played with Arklow. And just like to send our condolences to Georgina on
1: well done. We mentioned, Eddie and myself mentioned both early on. So thanks as well for that, Dominic. And catch you on in a couple of weeks' time, please God.
0: Yeah, please God, yeah.

0: Yeah, good night.
1: Thanks very much.
0: Good night, Dominic. Good night. Now, do we take a break or go Teddy? We'll go Teddy for the ladies' results now.
2: Yeah, Michael, yesterday afternoon and this morning we had the first of our LGFA finals of 2006, which is the cup finals, which is it's competitions that county players aren't involved in. We run them in parallel with the county team every week when they're give the girls games. So the cup final yesterday ended up, we had the use of Greystone's pitch down to the thanks to Larry Howard and Seamus Ahern and Air Rogue there. They gave us the pitch for the final yesterday between Artlow and Bray Emmets. This was a very good game, and just to come back to what Dominic said there in his address presenting the cup afterwards, Dominic did say there were so many good players out there yesterday, he would hope that maybe next year they might consider, you know, giving time for the county. But anyway, it was a cracking game of football, refereed by John Keenan. The halftime score was 1-5 to 5 points in favour of Artlow, and Artlow kept up the good work in the second half and managed to just get over the line on a cracking game. 1-8 to 10 points, 1 point win for Artlow. The scores for Artlow was Ava Cullen scored 1-2, Aoife Kavanagh had 2 points, Leah Don Kavanagh had 3 points, and Niamh Kavanagh had 1 point. So good show there by all the Kavanaghs. So Artlow retained the cup. They won it last year 2025, and they won it again this year 2026. So congratulations to Artlow. It's a good set up for going into the championship in a couple of weeks time. In fairness, Bray really played very well, and they had a couple of standout players. Number 14 Shauna Ryan had a great game, she kicked 5 points. Eva Maloney, number 5, she just returned to G after an injury and showed great promise, so that looks well for Bray. Julia Fortune had 3 points, Shauna Ryan had 5 points, while Saoirse Canavan had 1 point and Karina Smith had 1 point. So it'd be looking forward to a tight championship. These two teams will probably meet again in the championship, so there's nothing between them. So I think last day Artlow bet Bray by a point in Ballymoney. I bet them a point yesterday, but there's absolutely nothing between the teams, so looking forward to seeing them playing the championship later on. Then this morning then we had the Division 2 Cup Final, which pitted Clara against St Nicholas's in Avondale. Clara had the home venue after getting the draw in the county board meeting recently. This was a cracking game of football as well. The half time score here, St Nick's led 3-5 to 1-7, and the scores for Clara were Lauren Carter had 5 points, while Carrie Dunn had a goal, Hazel Byrne had 2 points, Lucy Byrne had 2 points, Anna Cullen had 1 point, and Ava Carter had a point. And then for Nicholas's, Holly Wright in goals had a great game. She pulled off 4 or 5 great saves, which just kept the green flag down, so she was excellent in goals. And Alana Sheridan, the centre back, for the last 20 minutes she ruled the whole game with some great interceptions, some great carry forward, so well done to Alana. Roisin Cahill had 1-6, Sinead Flood had 1-2, while Laura Miley had 2-1, and Chloe Muldowney had 1-1, and a point end from the centre halfback Elena Sheridan. So well done to St Nicholas as they picked up the Division 2 Cup this morning. So there are two cup finals out of the way. On the 28th of June we'll have the Division 3 Cup Final between St Patrick's and Rathnew, and the Division 4 Cup Final will be between Bray second team against Clara's second team. Some fixtures coming up then, with the Talton Cup on next week. Pat's and Tinahealy have moved their match from Saturday to Friday night in Wicklow Town at 7:15, Senior Football League Division 1, crucial game season in order to get the Division 1 league sorted out. St Patrick's against Tinahealy, Dunbar Park, next Friday at 7:15. On Saturday we still have no change in the fixtures for these matches, but Artlow are hosting Carnew at 7 o'clock and Bray Emmets are hosting Blessington in Bray at 7 o'clock. Then on Wednesday night, then this Wednesday night coming, Kilcool are playing Artlow Geraldines in Kilcool at 8 o'clock, while next Friday night then in Division 2 Annacurra are playing Clara in Annacurra. Then moving on then to Sunday the 21st then in the Division 4 League, then Bray Emmets host Clara. This is a huge game because the winners of this game will probably go to the Division 4 final, and funny, they're meeting in the cup final the week after, so this Clara and Bray are really at it at the moment. So 6:30 next Sunday in Bray. Artlow Geraldines are playing Carnew at 6:30, and Kilcool play St Nicholas's in Kilcool also 6:30 next Sunday. And next Friday night then in Division 4, Rathnew are playing Kilbride, so you'd be expecting Kilbride to win that because they will have their county players back for this match. So they're playing Rathnew second team, so you'd be expecting a Kilbride victory here, which will keep them on track to get into the Division 4 final. And then on Sunday in Division 4 then, Bartonlass play Ockram in Bartonlass at 6 o'clock, while Welsh Volcano will be hosting Newtown down in Crab Lane in Newtown. And then on Sunday in Division 3 of the league, then at 6:30, on Toker will play Annacurra. Referee here is Alan Maxwell of Airog. And on Tuesday the 23rd of June, a huge match. This match is it's the last game in Division 3 league, St Patrick's versus Rathnew at 7:15 in Dunbar Park. Referee Cathy Ford. The winner of this match will play Ashford in the Division 3 league final for promotion to Division 2 next year.
0: Okay, got to interrupt you there. We've got to take a break before we finish.
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0: Yeah, back on East Coast FM, Sunday Night Sport, and thanks for staying with us. We're nearly out the door. A couple of results to mention. Football League Division 1 Friday night, Blessington 3-11, Bray 3-17. The 1A, Lara 1-11, Shillelagh Boy 2-16. Division 1, Airog 15 points, Carnew 1-9. Torres Knight in Division 1A, Avondale 4-17, Donard at Lynn 5-16. Gosh, that was some scoring there. A 1 point win for Donard. Football League Division 1A, Hollywood 1-18, Dunlavin 3-12, a draw there. Football League Division 1, Tinnehealy 11 points, Botanas 12 points. Football League Division 1, on Toker 1-10, Rathnew 2-10, a good win for Rathnew on the road. Arthur Gerlines 2-20, this is in 1A, 2-20, Kiltegan 2-9. Football League Division 2, Annacurra 3-16, Ballinacurra 1-8. Division 2, Ballymanus 3-6, Barnderrick 13 points. Division 2, Ashford 16 points, Rathnew 12. Division 2, Kilmechanic 3-9, Kilkenner 1-13. In Division 5 playoffs, quarter-final, Kilcool 14 points, Annacurra 2-3, Avoca 1-17, Ballinacurra 11 points, Ballymanus 2-14, Barnderrick 1-10. Ballymanus second team, well done lads. Our Ockram 1-10, Toker 2-11. Football League Division 3, Avoca 2-12, on Toker 3-15. That puts Toker top of Division 3. Also in Division 3 today, Arthur Gerlise 2.14, Knockanana 5.11, Newcastle 2.12, Blessington 2.13, Eddie refereed that one. A late winner, I think, for Blessington on that one.
2: Yep.
0: And the Corners 8 points, Boughton as 5.7, and Football League Division 3, Dunavon 1.19, Tinnehiddy 2.6, and you have the inter-county results, Eddie.
2: Yes, Michael, today then, cracking game in Inneskeen and Monaghan, then Loud 2.20, Armagh 2.19, a last minute goal dropped by Eden Rafferty over the deck into the goal.
0: Incredible.
2: It's incredible goal, you know. Shames again, Mulroy was the main man in it.
0: Yep.
2: Went for 2-pointer and ended up a goal. Galway 3.21, Westmead 2.21. Look at them scores, Michael. Huge.
0: Great, great comeback, 2.14 to 2 points at one stage in that, and 3.9 to 1.8 at half time. But Westmead got back into it, nearly took it.
2: And Tyrone again building up a head of steam, 2.22 points to 1.8. This is bad. This gives
0: that was close all the way through. It was 8 each at half time.
2: This will give me indigestion watching that score.
0: Yep.
2: All Ireland then, a great score from Dublin, 1.24, Cavan 16 points.
0: Yeah, it was close for a half time, 13-12.
2: Dublin aren't gone away.
0: Yep.
2: Then yesterday then in the senior championship, Donegal 1.13, Cork 17 points.
0: Yeah, Donegal led at half time in that, but a great finish by Cork.
2: Been a bad press there about some Stewart at pulling a Donegal supporter or a Cork supporter to the ground. All-Ireland senior was 2B. Great win for Monaghan, 120 to 14 points in Tiernach's Park.
0: Always in charge, 1-9 to 7 at half time.
2: Kildare 17, Kerry 3-22, the Brazil of Gaelic football at their back.
0: Ah, yeah, but Kildare were never at the races. 16 points stayed at half time, Eddie.
2: Three or four players got back from injury. Sean O'Bigley and a few other lads, you know. Derry 120, Meade 124. Meade, maybe.
0: Yeah, 1-9 to 1-6 at half time on that one.
2: Taldon Cup, Offaly 122. Wexford 117, Antrim 315, Wicklow 219, as we heard earlier on. Leash 15, Down 223, the team we want to avoid tomorrow morning.
0: Well, they were always in charge in that. They led 116 to 10 points at half time, Eddie. Well,
2: they won it 2 years ago, so they're going to be hard beaten in it.
0: Yeah.
2: Fermanagh 224, big score for Fermanagh, Sligo 9 points.
0: Yep.
2: That was
0: Eddie, I'll tell you what's on next week. Let me tell you what's on as well while Eddie's getting that out. Racing, I gave you the racing earlier on. In soccer, Bray Wanderers are home to Longford on Friday night. England play Croatia on Wednesday night at 9 o'clock. Scotland play Morocco on Friday night at 11 o'clock. The youth semi-final in Wicklow League, Ravenwood against Ratnew B, that semi-final's on during the week. I think it's on Tuesday night. The final will be next Saturday against Ashford B. And the Wicklow Cup final's on in Arklow next Sunday, 3 o'clock. It's St Anthony's against Ratnew. In cricket, the Irish women play England in Hampshire on Tuesday. They play New Zealand in Hampshire on Friday. The URC finals in Croke Park on Friday evening. There are scratch cups in Pitch and Putt in Mullingar, Lochinstown and Shannon, Phillipsburg, Dublin on at the weekend. And ladies football, there's a Gaelic for Mother Blitz in Carlow. And what's on nationally, Eddie?
2: Well, tomorrow, next week is a hurling quarterfinals next Saturday, Clare versus Dublin, Semple Stadium, 7 o'clock, live RTE, Clare versus Dublin. And Sunday, All-Ireland Senior Hurling Quarterfinal in Semple Stadium, Cork versus Offaly. Tomorrow morning is the big draw. Anyway, the Talton Cup matches will be on tomorrow, 8:30 in morning Ireland. Also, the exam Maguire Cup draws 2A Armagh, Donegal, Westmead in Tyrone, and in 2B then is Monaghan, Dublin and Meath and Kerry, and there'll be no repeat pairings. Donegal can't play Kerry, Monaghan can't play Mayo, Westmead can't play Dublin, Armagh can't play Monaghan, so it's going to be a lot of switching around and balls tomorrow. Moving on then to the World Cup, a couple of games to pick out during the week then.
0: Go ahead,
2: tomorrow Spain versus Cape Verde, probably class as blood sport, will it be, you know. Saudi Arabia against Uruguay, Belgium versus Egypt, that's tomorrow, Iran versus New Zealand, and then France versus Senegal, Iraq versus Norway, they're flying in today, the match, aren't they, and they're back out again.
0: Yep.
2: Argentina against Algeria, Austria versus Jordan, Portugal versus Democratic of Congo. Now Wednesday night then, England versus Croatia, God save the king, huh?
0: Yep.
2: Czech Republic versus South Africa. This is going into the second rounds, and Czech Republic versus South Africa are terrible.
0: Yep, terrible.
2: Switzerland, I got them in the draw. They're playing Bosnia. Who knows?
0: Yep.
2: Canada against Qatar, and Uzbekistan are playing Colombia at 3 o'clock in the morning. I'll leave the cornflakes in the press for that one. And then, I suppose, then next Saturday, then Brazil versus Haiti. You say Brazil should win that, but you never know.
0: Oh, yep.
2: And Germany are playing Ivory Coast, the Irish flag upside down. And then, other than that, then there's nothing much.
0: No.
2: Japan versus Tunisia, and Belgium versus Iran. But look, looking, Michael. It's just wall to wall.
0: Still not all Netherlands and Japan. Ratneu play Eorog next Friday night. Shalala Coop, I play Donard. Bray play Tinahili. Dunlavin against Arthur Geraldines. It's Cadigan against Hollywood. Carnew against the Toker. Avondale against Dara. Botnets against Preston. They're the big games in Divisions 1 and 1A next weekend. That's it for tonight. Time has flown by. Can't believe we got through so much. We'll be back next Sunday for more Sunday Sport. I'll be in Croke Park on Saturday because Wicklow are going to be playing someone.
2: Yeah, probably be Lone Arlock will be down.
0: So it's then we're off to next Sunday. Yeah. And of course, join. Don't forget, all the other all the draws are tomorrow night on RT1 at 8:30.
2: But if you're not in, you can't win it.
0: No. Eddie, have a good week. Alec, thanks a mil for looking after us tonight. Thanks to Mark Brophy.
2: Nil all, Netherlands and Japan.
0: Sir. Yep. And thank you for listening. Enjoy all of the football. Enjoy all of the sport. Stay safe and well. Have a good week. And we talk to you again next weekend. Saturday first, then Sunday night next week. Michael Sargent, East Coast FM Sport. Good night.
2: Good night.
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14: At 10, good evening, I'm Tina Gates. The Taoiseach has launched a scathing attack on local authorities, accusing some councils of failing to take the housing crisis seriously. Simon Harris is bringing plans to Cabinet this week for a tough new tax on derelict buildings, with owners facing charges of at least 7% of a property's value. He says too many derelict and vacant properties are being left untouched, despite councils receiving extra staff and funding to tackle the problem.
15: And how sickening is it if you're a young person trying to buy a home and you're living in a neighbourhood or a community or driving by boarded up buildings, some of which are public buildings? So a practical example of where the government is going to have to step in now is we're going to have to take this over, because we can't leave it to the local authorities because they failed in their job to administer the derelict sites levy. They've badly failed, with a few notable exceptions, by the way.
14: Donald Trump has criticised Israel after strikes on southern Beirut. The US president says today's attack shouldn't have happened and he's calling on all sides to stand down. Military expert Sean Bell admits plans for a ceasefire could all fall apart.
16: There's even been suggestions that Prime Minister Netanyahu is quite deliberately doing this to compromise the peace deal, which, given the fact that they started the war in lockstep together, sounds strange. President Trump desperately needs an off-ramp at the moment. He needs to get the Strait of Hormuz open, needs to get energy prices down, solves the inflation back in the US.
14: Britain has called the seizure of a sanctioned Russian Shadow Fleet tanker a blow to Vladimir Putin. Ukraine's President Zelensky says it will bring peace closer. In a dramatic nighttime operation, the Royal Marines boarded the vessel in the English Channel. Alistair Carnes is a former Royal Marines colonel who recently quit as Britain's Armed Forces Minister. He's also praised the mission.
17: We've acted decisively, seized that ship, and that will save, just by the money reduced going back into Russia, will save thousands of lives in Ukraine. So I think it's a fantastic thing. I'm really glad it's happened. I'm glad we moved faster than we have been in the past. We've gone on with it and we've done it.
14: Voters in Switzerland have rejected the idea of a population cap. It was the first country in the world to propose limiting numbers. Supporters say rapid population growth, driven largely by immigration, is putting pressure on housing, transport and public services. Beat Jan of the Governing Federal Council says he does accept things need to change.
18: It is a fact that we have challenges, but we have to face them with concrete measures and not with the promise that this initiative makes that would never have any consequences in the sense that people hope.
14: The Irish Council for Civil Liberties has called on Gardaí to ban the use of tasers on children. The equipment's currently undergoing a pilot phase, which will now run until the end of the year, with the Limerick Division also set to receive access. Currently, 137 members from Dublin's Store Street, Kevin Street and Pierce Street Garda stations and Waterford Garda station have received the training required to operate them. Chief Executive of the ICCL, Joe O'Brien, says the ability to use tasers on children is problematic.
19: Many police forces internationally would covet the way An Garda Síochána deal with the public and the way they interact with people without the threat of weapons as well. We do also have concerns that as part of the pilot, there wasn't a prohibition on the usage of tasers against children, which we feel is very problematic.
14: The Taoiseach has described the Canadian Prime Minister's visit to Mayo today as magical. Mark Carney's grandparents emigrated from Ochagour near Westport in 1925. Micheál Martin says the village is full of pride today.
20: It's been a magical visit here and a magical moment, I think, when Prime Minister Carney came to Ochagour, and it was wonderful, that sort of seamless interaction with the parishioners here and the local people here, and one could discern their pride in the fact that a grandson had come home in his capacity as a Canadian Prime Minister.
14: And that's your latest news update at 4 minutes past 10. Sport in Gaelic Games, Dublin football manager Ger Brennan says he's received and accepted an apology from the GAA's president Jarlath Burns. Brennan was back on the sideline after a 12-week suspension to watch his team beat Cavan in round 2B of the All-Ireland Football Championship this afternoon. He was unhappy that Burns had claimed it was irrational to compare his suspension with another incident involving Donegal boss Jim McGuinness. But Brennan says he has now put it behind him. Dublin now await tomorrow morning's draw for round 3. They'll be in a bowl with Meath, Monaghan and All-Ireland champions Kerry. Their potential opponents are Westmeath, Mayo, Donegal and Armagh. Tyrone goalkeeper Niall Morgan held his nerve to send over a late two-pointer as Tyrone won by 22 points to 118 against Mayo to reach the quarterfinals. And Galway held on to beat Westmeath by a goal in Salt Hill, while Louth struck a last-gasp goal to defeat Armagh by 220 to 219. Cork have put themselves in a strong position to qualify for the semi-finals by making it back-to-back wins in the All-Ireland Camogie Championship. Amy O'Connor scored 9 points as last year's beaten finalists overcame their neighbours Tipperary by 21 points to 18 at Semple Stadium. Holders Galway bounced back from last week's loss to Cork to defeat Waterford by 113 to 13 points. Aoife Donoghue's fifth-minute goal at Walsh Park proved the difference between the sides at the full-time whistle. In soccer, Germany have got their World Cup campaign off to a winning start by thrashing Curacao 7-1 in Group E. Arsenal's Kai Havertz scored just before the end of each half in Houston. And it's currently nil-all between Japan and the Netherlands in Dallas. And that's your latest news and sport at 6 minutes past 10.
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1: Sinead, Eric Clapton and Shin from the famous MTV Unplugged sessions of Tustin Nope, the Tears in Heaven. It is East Coast FM. 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Let Her Go. Well, you

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0: Shanice Sarah McLaughlin and Shin and the beautiful Angel. It's East Coast FM, Love Songs on the Coast. The track O'Brien on the Falter Out the Stock by Melat and Balakar Fod Treed. Gigi a Hain, a Clug, Ermagin. All the way through until 1 in the morning, Nyarth Kilbrawl, a Shenam, Ither Shaw, a Kishin by Mizurash against Sek with some Bruno Mars and Shaw. 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

Chin, a Mr. Big and Chin on East Coast FM. It's Love Songs on the Coast, the track O'Brienon. A ginchin that fi comortis brescia ta ugin. Air East Coast FM. So shocked ta roin le Tommy Green from midday goch launch at East Coast FM. Your chance to win a fantastic present, essentially. We're going to prize her all, but present for Father's Day next Sunday, 21st of June. And

0: Brawl me shawl. I'd love this present. You could win a luxury reclining chair worth €500 thanks to Halpin Furniture. August to Halpin Furniture. It's a thin vervoir in Arklow, Dock Road, halpinfurniture.ie. Jen Kinchu got the gage duck to let Tommy Green or in a shocktana to win that fantastic prize to give away on Father's Day. Every father would love that prize. A fantastic reclining chair worth €500. Yes, please. Mata Aindle Imuchlan, a gage duck. Now, by Mizurash, again sec. A piece of Bee Gees.
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0: Dátugéisteach le East Coast FM and it is Love Songs on the Coast. Le tracó brain on tomid chun brise glacadh den nuach den ish ach by midrash tréis an brise sin le niart ciol bra ella couple of legends a cartoos le sin gheol sa céad uair a cléig ella Bob Marley agus Elton John. 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
10: At 11, good evening, I'm Tina Gates. Pakistan's Prime Minister has announced a peace deal has been agreed between the US and Iran. Shehbaz Sharif says both sides have declared the end of military operations on all fronts, including Lebanon. A ceremony to make the signing official is due to take place in Switzerland on Friday. Speaking earlier in County Mayo, Taoiseach Micheál Martin said a deal was needed in the interests of the broader world.
11: We have too much war in the world, too much conflict, and far too many people are losing their lives or being displaced. I earnestly hope that the dialogue will bring a successful conclusion.
10: Simon Harris says Fine Gael will publish a blueprint for a united Ireland later this year. The Taoiseach says the document, due to be unveiled at the party's Ardesh in November, will examine the economic, political and social implications of Irish unity, including public services and the public finances. He says any discussion on the future of the island must be informed, inclusive and grounded in reality.
12: I'm announcing that Fine Gael will develop a new blueprint for a unified Ireland for our Ardesh this November. It'll be shaped by meaningful engagement with communities north and south of the border. It will examine fiscal implications, public services, the economic opportunities that could arise from unity, including all-island infrastructure, labour mobility, and EU market access.
10: Sinn Féin's welcomed the move. Party leader Mary Lou MacDonald says she's glad the Taoiseach has finally accepted the need to prepare for constitutional change, but says words are no substitution for action. The Canadian Prime Minister ended his trip to Ireland by attending a civic reception in his honour in Westport tonight. This morning he met with President Catherine Connolly in Mayo before he travelled to Ochagour, the village his grandparents emigrated from in 1925. While he was there, he met with relatives, visited the graveyard and planted an Irish oak tree. Mr Carney highlighted the large amounts of emigration from Ireland to Canada.
13: It's 180 years anniversary next year of, unfortunately, the start of the famine. So this area, one third of the people were lost either to the famine or to emigration. A lot of them emigrated to Canada. Now, 180 years later, the flow is not one way. It's a very special time. You know, it gives a sense of purpose.
10: There are plans for further anti-tourist protests in Mallorca. It comes as recent demonstrations were held outside Palma Cathedral, while roads between main towns have been painted with stop tourism messages. Travel expert Simon Calder says housing issues are the main reason why residents on the Spanish island are protesting.
14: They cannot obtain decent housing. Basically, people who were renting apartments now realise that they can actually make more money by selling to tourists, and that has unbalanced everything.
10: Voters in Switzerland have rejected the idea of a population cap. It was the first country in the world to propose limiting numbers. Supporters say rapid population growth, driven largely by immigration, is putting pressure on housing, transport and public services. Bayat Yan of the Governing Federal Council says he accepts things need to change.
15: It's a fact that we have challenges, but we have to face them with concrete measures and not with a promise that this initiative makes that would never had any consequences in the sense that people hoped.
10: Britain's called the seizure of a sanctioned Russian Shadow Fleet tanker a blow to Vladimir Putin. Ukraine's President Zelensky says it'll bring peace closer. In a dramatic nighttime operation, the Royal Marines boarded the vessel in the English Channel. Alistair Cairns is a former Royal Marines colonel who recently quit as Britain's Armed Forces Minister. He's also praised the mission.
16: We've acted decisively, seized that ship, and that will save, just by the money reduced going back into Russia, will save thousands of lives in Ukraine. So I think it's a fantastic thing. I'm really glad it's happened. I'm glad we moved faster than we have been in the past. We've got on with it and we've done it.
10: And that's your latest news update at 4 minutes past 11.
17: And in sport, Dublin football manager Ger Brennan says he's received and accepted an apology from the GAA's president, Charlotte Burns. Brennan was back on the sideline after a 12-week suspension, watching his team beat Cavan in round 2B of the football championship this afternoon. He was unhappy that Burns had claimed it was irrational to compare his suspension with another incident involving the Donegal boss, Jim McGuinness. But Brennan says he's now put it all behind him. Dublin now await tomorrow's draw for round 3. They'll be in a bowl with Meath, Monaghan and the All-Ireland champion Kerry. Their potential opponents are Westmeath, Mayo, Donegal and Armagh. Tyrone goalkeeper Niall Morgan held his nerve to send over a late two-pointer as Tyrone won by 22 points to 118 against Mayo to reach the quarter-finals. Galway held on to beat Westmeath by a goal in Salt Hill, while Louth struck a last gasp goal to defeat Armagh by 220 to 219. Cork have put themselves in a very strong position to qualify for the semi-finals by making it back-to-back wins in the All-Ireland Camogie Championship. Amy O'Connor scored 9 points as last year's beaten finalists overcame their neighbours Tipperary by 21 points to 18 at Semple Stadium. The holders Galway bounced back from last week's loss to Cork to defeat Waterford by 113 to 13 points. Germany have got their World Cup campaign off to a perfect start by hammering Curaçao by 7-1 in Group E. Arsenal's Kai Havertz scored in either half. Japan and the Netherlands drew 2-2 in Dallas. Chelsea have agreed a deal to sell Marc Cucurella to Real Madrid for €60 million. The defender is in the USA with the Spain squad currently, and he'll complete that move to Jose Mourinho's side after the World Cup. Shane Lowry has warmed up for the US Open by finishing in 29th position at the Canadian Open. The Offaly man carded a 1-over-par final round of 71 in Toronto to finish up on 8-under-par. England have won the World Cup of Darts for the 6th time with victory over the Netherlands, Luke Littler and Luke Humphreys, the winning team there. Ireland lost out to Scotland in the quarterfinals earlier today. And Ireland's Rachel Timoney has been crowned the European champion in the road race at the European Paracycling Championships in Italy. It follows her bronze medal in the time trial event yesterday. And that's your news and sport. I'm Will O'Callaghan. It's now 6 minutes past the hour.
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Sinead Elton, John and Shin and the wonderful Rocket Man. It's East Coast FM. Love songs on the coast. Let track O'Brainon. Magical sheer gaderin a hook to the tusna nokdi on Travesha Shin. Afi on Rahul Gutsu for Rockset. 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

0: Sinead Rod Stewart and Shin, and he doesn't want to talk about it, which is fair enough. It's East Coast FM, Love Songs on the Coast, Le Track O'Brienon and Balachar Fad Tríd, Gigi a Hain, a Clug, Ermogen, Nyarth Kill Bra Ella, Eramalik, Ether Shah, Agus Shin, by Majorash Again Sec, on the way, whether you need it or not. We have some sexual healing in a couple of minutes' time, in show, our East Coast FM.
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0: didn't they have so many great, great songs? And just the glor, Brian Ferry has always been just such a great, cool voice. Agus tá glor kill difil gent ega tá kill ní tapula gent ega. And then he did a kind of an old classics album, as Queen and Bader, Fehekuk Blino Hin. Lot like the way you look tonight, because Nahauran Chin, as time goes by, Rinsha, lagging all in the Nahauran Chin. Smoke gets in your eyes, lagging a kid the shinner fod, befewy chin a heckle a mocker fod. Anyway, thought the Gaishtuk Le East Coast FM, it is Love Songs on the Coast. And on the way, the Jennifer Warrens, because Joe Cocker, up where they belong. Again, second show, East Coast FM.
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0: 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Love Songs on the Coast, Le Track O'Brainon, August Bimids Arash, Thracian Brisha, Igmaniha, Latilla, Kjol, Bra, Ella. Plenty more great songs coming up in the next hour after midnight. To Christopher Cross, Aramalic. We have Michael Bolton, Aramalic. Good man, Michael. To beautiful South, Aramalic. Seal, Robbie Williams, our father, Chaksu, Sakade, Urdaclig, Ella. And Shaw, our East Coast FM.
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5: At 12, good evening, I'm Tina Gates. Donald Trump has confirmed a ceasefire deal has been agreed with Iran and the Strait of Hormuz will reopen for shipping. Pakistan's Prime Minister Shehbaz Sharif earlier announced both sides have declared the end of military operations on all fronts, including Lebanon. But Tehran's Deputy Foreign Minister says any understanding between the two nations, who've been at war since the end of February, doesn't mean there's trust. Sky's US correspondent Mark Stone says the shipping lane that's vital for the world's oil supply isn't under President Trump's control.
6: He can't authorize it to be opened. It's not his authorization. That's sort of Trumpian language that is frankly meaningless. This is a positive development, but it's full of pitfalls. It's full of jeopardy. And there are many different ways in which it could fall apart.
5: Simon Harris says Fine Gael will publish a blueprint for a united Ireland later this year. The Taoiseach says the document, due to be unveiled at the party's Ardéis in November, will examine the economic, political and social implications of Irish unity, including public services and the public finances. He says any discussion on the future of the island must be informed, inclusive and grounded in reality.
7: I'm announcing that Fine Gael will develop a new blueprint for a unified Ireland for our Ardéis this November. It'll be shaped by meaningful engagement with communities north and south of the border. It will examine fiscal implications, public services, the economic opportunities that could arise from unity, including all-island infrastructure, labour mobility and EU market access.
5: Sinn Féin leader Mary Lou MacDonald says she's glad the Taoiseach has finally acknowledged the need to prepare for reunification, but says there's now an urgent need for preparations to begin. The Canadian Prime Minister ended his trip to Ireland by attending a civic reception in his honour in Westport County Mayo tonight. This morning he met with President Catherine Connolly before travelling to Ochagour, the village his grandparents emigrated from in 1925. While he was there, he met with relatives, visited the graveyard and planted an Irish oak tree, and highlighted the large amounts of emigration from Ireland to Canada.
8: It's 180 years anniversary next year, unfortunately the start of the famine. So this area, one third of the people were lost either to the famine or to emigration. A lot of them emigrated to Canada. Now, 180 years later, the flow is not one way. It's a very special time. You know, it gives a sense of purpose.
5: Voters in Switzerland have rejected the idea of a population cap. It was the first country in the world to propose limiting its numbers. Supporters say rapid population growth, driven largely by immigration, is putting pressure on housing, transport and public services. Bayet Jan of the Governing Federal Council says he accepts things need to change.
9: It's a fact that we have challenges, but we have to face them with concrete measures and not with a promise that this initiative makes that would never have any consequences in the sense that people hope.
5: Britain has called the seizure of a sanctioned Russian Shadow Fleet tanker a blow to Vladimir Putin, and Ukraine's President Zelensky says it'll bring peace closer. In a dramatic nighttime operation, the Royal Marines boarded the vessel in the English Channel. Alistair Carnes is a former Royal Marines colonel who recently quit as Britain's Armed Forces Minister. He's also praised the mission.
10: We've acted decisively, seized that ship, and that will save, just by the money reduced going back into Russia, will save thousands of lives in Ukraine. So I think it's a fantastic thing. I'm really glad it's happened. I'm glad we moved faster than we have been in the past. We've got on with it and we've done it.
5: And that's your latest news update at 4 minutes past midnight.
11: And in sport, Dublin football manager Ger Brennan says he's received and accepted an apology from the GAA's president Charlotte Burns. Brennan was back on the sideline after a 12-week suspension, watching his team beat Cavan in round 2B of the football championship this afternoon. He was unhappy that Burns had claimed it was irrational to compare his suspension with another incident involving the Donegal boss Jim McGuinness, but Brennan says he's now put it all behind him. Dublin now await tomorrow's draw for round 3. They'll be in a bowl with Meath, Monaghan and the All-Ireland champions Kerry. Their potential opponents are Westmeath, Mayo, Donegal and Armagh. Tyrone goalkeeper Niall Morgan held his nerve to send over a late two-pointer as Tyrone won by 22 points to 118 against Mayo to reach the quarter-finals. Galway held on to beat Westmeath by a goal in Salt Hill, while Louth struck a last gasp goal to defeat Armagh by 220 to 219. Cork have put themselves in a very strong position to qualify for the semi-finals by making it back-to-back wins in the All-Ireland Camogie Championship. Amy O'Connor scored 9 points as last year's beaten finalists overcame their neighbours Tipperary by 21 points to 18 at Semple Stadium. The holders Galway bounced back from last week's loss to Cork to defeat Waterford by 113 to 13 points. Germany have got their World Cup campaign off to a perfect start by hammering Curaçao by 7-1 in Group E. Arsenal's Kai Havertz scored in either half. Japan and the Netherlands drew 2-2 in Dallas. Chelsea have agreed a deal to sell Marc Cucurella to Real Madrid for €60 million. The defender is in the USA with the Spain squad currently, and he'll complete that move to Jose Mourinho's side after the World Cup. Shane Lowry has warmed up for the US Open by finishing in 29th position at the Canadian Open. The Offaly man carded a 1-over-par final round of 71 in Toronto to finish up on 8-under-par. England have won the World Cup of Darts for the 6th time with victory over the Netherlands. Luke Littler and Luke Humphreys, the winning team there. Ireland lost out to Scotland in the quarterfinals earlier today. And Ireland's Rachel Timoney has been crowned the European champion in the road race at the European Paracycling Championships in Italy. It follows her bronze medal in the time trial event yesterday. And that's your news and sport. I'm Will O'Callaghan. It's now 6 minutes past the hour.
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Johnny Robbie Williams and Shin, A Better Man. It's East Coast FM. It's Love Songs on the Coast. Let's track O'Brien. Tomajigal Shiranish Gamila Nigate Octo Shocked. It's in Kador really Gurkulamar Trocht, a crowded house. And this was a big, big song, though. Nero Auron Voraku, if I rhyme playing a Nigate, she would do some Nogi. But this standalone song, I'm hoping, is enormous. Footfall and down her fault.

they meet Loaf and Shin. He'd do anything for love, but he won't do that. I think which a kind of eyebrow mock I can make him wean to show exactly what he's not prepared to do for love. It's

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0: Hello, good evening. I'm Michael Sargent and you're welcome to East Coast FM Sunday Night Sport. Thanks for joining us on what has been a wonderful sunny and fine weekend at last, thank God. And of course, fine and sunny for some football as well. So much sport on at the moment between horse racing and golf and football and GA and hurling and World Cup. It's been wall-to-wall if you really want to sit down and watch everything. I suppose the one that was quite this weekend was the rugby, because the URC is not on next week. But we do have lots to talk about tonight. And I suppose the first thing we should mention, Eddie, is, and I know you sent me a text about it, was the passing of Brian Doyle.
1: Yeah, poor Brian, yeah. Ex-secretary of St. Patrick's and operations manager in Ballinakeel with Wicklow, yeah. Very sad.
0: A terribly nice man, and he was part of, he was manager of the Wicklow minor team, of course.
1: He was, yeah, and he was part of the manager team on
0: St. Patrick's as well.
1: We beat Rathnew in the final in 2004. Him and Gael Dunn were the backbone.
0: Was he there 3 years?
1: He was there for a goofy, and he was. I remember, like, he was a lovely man. And I'm talking about football now.
0: Yeah.
1: We got beaten in the county final 1 year. I think it was Rathnew Bellas anyway. Won 8 to 9 points, and well, I was having a. That night we were in the club, you know, and I said that was just hard luck, and he just turned around and says, Eddie, we weren't good enough on the day. Like, he never criticised the referee or never criticised the opponents, and he just said we weren't good enough on the day.
0: And you know? Of course, he was with Wicklow County Council for
1: a long time. Yeah, I was actually down there in the removal home this evening there in McCrae's in Wicklow, so yeah, it was very sad. His son Kieran won a couple of championships with Pats, and his daughter Circus.
0: Kieran was a good footballer.
1: And still plays,
0: yeah.
1: You know, and he was very proud of his grandchildren who were now involved in the club coming up in nurseries and all that, you know.
0: And sympathies to his wife and
1: Mary and all, yeah. And he's getting buried in Meath, Robinstown tomorrow. He's he's leaving McCrae's, he's leaving his house tomorrow morning, and there's a cortege out to the town and a guard of honour from St. Patrick's, and then they're moving on then to drive up to Meath. He's getting buried in Meath alongside his brother, you know.
0: Yeah, very sad, only in his 60s.
1: That's right, yeah, mm-hmm. Yeah. Yeah,
0: very sad.
1: But you probably knew him yourself.
0: I knew him very well. Yes, through dealings, because I'm involved in the community and blessing them. So I knew him through Wicklow County Council, and then I knew him through the football.
1: He was a secretary of our club for a long time, and a very good secretary. Like, I mean, very diligent and knew the thing. I said, I took him, took no messing, and you know, a very fair man as regards to.
0: Oh, yeah.
1: Like, we have the one pitch in St. Pat's, and like I'd be talking to him as pitch coordinator, and you know, he'd always find a solution, you know, all the time.
0: As you say, our sympathies to his wife Mary and to Kieran, Circa, and Katie. And you say, walking from Wyans home in Marlton Court, Marlton, Wicklow Town tomorrow at 12 noon to Whitegate. So, yes, very sad old time, and our sympathies to all there, because and a great picture of Brian and RIP.
1: That's right, yeah. And of course, the St. Pat's Club tomorrow are having. John Smith, the chairman, put up a thing as a mark of respect for the sad passing of Brian Doyle. All club activities were postponed in the club this weekend, and we would have sent our condolences, you know.
0: Yeah.
1: And then we're all meeting tomorrow morning. People who are available to go to do the guard of honour, if any clubs people are around for St. Pat's, and make sure you wear the club colours. And we'll give him a good send off back to Meath. Very proud, and wouldn't it be very ironic if Meath won the All Ireland